0: the Quiet Storm radio format. Black Radio's first mix of slow jams and classic love songs. The Quiet Storm combined R&B music with song dedications, listener phone calls, and most of all, Lindsay's signature voice and on-air presentation. Lindsay debuted his first Quiet Storm broadcast in 1977 on WHUR in Washington, D.C. The show quickly moved to five nights a week, grew in popularity, and eventually revolutionized how Black radio stations nationwide programmed music in the evening hours. Lindsay's career would blossom, leading him to becoming one of the first Black radio hosts to receive a $1 million contract. Melvin Lindsay passed away in 1992 from AIDS-related complications at the young age of 36 and was inducted into the Radio Hall of Fame in October 2022. And now you know. I'm Christy James for the Black Information Network.
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4: I'm Kevin Brown on your home for Black News First, the Black Information Network. The FAA is launching an investigation after a Delta Airlines flight was hit by a firework while landing at Chicago's Midway International Airport. Air traffic control audio shows the pilot reported the aircraft was hit by the firework while coming in from Atlanta.
5: In tower, we just had a firework hit our plane, Delta 1076. We're continuing.
6: Roger.
5: And we're just hoping it was just the mortar that went off underneath, but definitely felt the big bang.
4: The plane, an Airbus A319, was estimated to have been around 200 feet off the ground at the time. The plane landed without any issue, but officials say it was taken out of service to be inspected. No injuries or damage were reported. Senate Democrats in Texas want to push the minimum wage up to $25 an hour. That would be a huge jump for Texas, with experts predicting a ripple effect through the economy.
7: You never want to get the wage out of sync with what the economy will support, because that will just result in reduced employment.
4: Economist Ray Perryman says the minimum wage was never meant to be a living wage. It was designed for part-timers like students and retirees. When California raised their minimum wage to 20 bucks for fast food workers, studies show that it led to job losses and menu price hikes.
7: It's simply not workable in our economy.
4: A recent report reveals that 82% of Americans are facing an increasing number of scam encounters, with the average of 347 scam attempts per person each year. The Federal Trade Commission reported record losses of $16 billion to fraud in 2025, with imposter scams generating $3.5 billion in reported losses. Social media platforms are a major source of scams, with nearly 30% of victims reporting losses starting on social media. Despite the emotional toll of scams, only 40% of victims report them to authorities, highlighting the need for better coordination among organizations to combat the growing threat of scams in the U.S. New details are being released in the police shooting that killed a one-year-old boy outside of Centennial. The release of the body cam video while protests continue in the weeks after the June 14th incident. The Mississippi Bureau of Investigation is still reviewing the case with no timeline yet on when the official video or final findings will be released. For more news impacting the Black community, listen to the Black Information Network on the iHeartRadio app or log on to BINnews.com. 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
1: So what we find is that customers who watch a movie that they love, they buy more Tide. 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
0: We talk to CEOs with strong feelings about the way Amazon does business.
2: It's rope-a-dope. 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
8: The Minnesota Black homeowner shot in the neck by his white neighbor in Minneapolis. His new lawsuit blames police for not responding sooner.
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11: The opinions, beliefs, and viewpoints expressed in this commentary are those of the author and do not necessarily represent those of BIN and its founding partners and employees. Now it's time to bring the funk with Roland S. Martin.
12: Donald Trump is undoubtedly the most corrupt occupant of the Oval Office in American history. This man sues the IRS for $10 billion for his tax returns being leaked to the public. Then they decide to settle the lawsuit before the judge could weigh in. And the settlement leads to a $1.776 billion slush fund that he would control to pay out to people he claims were victimized by a Department of Justice. These people are the same folks, the same domestic terrorists who tried to overthrow the government with an insurrection on January 6, 2021. Now we find out that this settlement also includes a deal where Donald Trump, his children, and any of their companies can never be audited or investigated by the IRS, not just past actions, but present and fewer. That means they have a get out of jail free card. They can cheat on their taxes for the rest of their lives and never face any repercussions. This man is corrupt and the Republican Party is pathetic and they are not saying or doing anything about this because they're so scared to death of him. This man has come into the Oval Office and made more money than all previous presidents combined. He is corrupt. I'm Roland Martin on the Black Information Network.
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13: Here's what's trending this hour. The U.S. is launching fresh strikes on Iran after several cargo ships in the Strait of Hormuz were hit by Iranian missiles. U.S. Central Command says the U.S. strikes are in response to Iranian attacks on three commercial vessels that were transiting the strait. A federal judge is blocking the Trump administration from subpoenaing the names and identifying information of Georgia election workers. In another round of admission tickets to the Obama Presidential Center go on sale Wednesday. I'm Amber Payton, and that's what's trending.
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14: Basketball Basketball Hall of Famer Patrick Ewing is heading back to the NBA, this time on the sidelines. ESPN reports Ewing has agreed to join the Washington Wizards as an assistant head coach under Brian Keefe. The Georgetown legend later returned to his alma mater, where he spent six seasons as the Hoyas head coach before serving as a basketball ambassador for the New York Knicks. Now he'll bring decades of playing and coaching experience to develop Washington's young roster, including number one overall pick, A.J. Dabonsa. Elsewhere in sports, tennis star Coco Gauff is making history at Wimbledon. The 22-year-old rallied from a set down to defeat Belinda Bencic 4-6, 6-3, 6-4, advancing to her first ever Wimbledon quarterfinal. The dramatic victory came just 2 minutes before the tournament's 11 p.m. curfew. And Serena Williams' return to singles competition is making TV history. ESPN reports nearly 2 million viewers tuned in to watch the 44-year-old's first-round Wimbledon match, making it the most watched day two contest in network history. Williams fell to Australia's Maya Joint in straight sets in her first singles appearance in 4 years. With the latest in sports, I'm Morgan Wood on the Black Information Network.
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14: Grammy Award-winning singer Peabo Bryson will be remembered this week in his hometown of Greenville, South Carolina. Bryson died in June at the age of 75 after suffering a stroke. A public memorial program is scheduled for Friday at Watkins, Garrett, and Woods Mortuary. Following the service, family, friends, and fans will gather for a wreath-laying ceremony outside Bon Secours Wellness Arena at the street sign dedicated in Bryson's honor in 2023, recognizing his contributions to music and his hometown. Elsewhere in entertainment news, more than 7 years after his death, Nipsey Hussle's children have finally received their share of the late rapper's multi-million dollar estate. Court documents obtained by TMZ show his daughter Imani and son Cross each received cash and other assets from the estate, which is reportedly valued around $11 million. Nipsey's brother, Black Sam, has managed the estate since the rapper was killed in 2019. With the latest in entertainment, I'm Morgan Wood on the Black Information Network. BINnews.com. 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
18: Ernest Bynum Jr. was a prominent figure in Zanesville, Ohio, where he was nicknamed Fireman Ernie. Ernest served in the United States Air Force before moving back to Zanesville and joining the local fire department. During his time as Fireman Ernie, he became a fire arson investigator, an Ohio State Fire Safety instructor, and the International Association of Firefighters Local 88 president of the Zanesville Fire Department, an entrepreneur with Bynum Trucking and Computer Lifeline, Inc. He was a mentor to many young men and women, and after retiring from the fire department in 1993, he served as the city's Parks and Recreation Director for 20 years. He also continued to serve his community through multiple organizations and boards. Ernest Bynum Jr. died on January 2nd, but not without leaving behind a legacy as a trailblazer and a key figure in Zanesville's history. And that's a fact. I'm Frankie Darcell on the Black Information Network.
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11: On the Black Information Network, looking at another aspect of America at 250, a Black perspective. As America approaches 250 years, we're often invited to celebrate the ideals that shaped this nation: freedom, liberty, and justice. But to truly understand the founding era, we have to hold two truths at the same time. Because while liberty was being declared, labor was being demanded. In 1776, the words, "All men are created equal," rang out as a promise to the world, a bold vision, a revolutionary idea. But for enslaved Africans and their descendants, those words did not signal freedom. They marked a contradiction. At the very moment this nation was fighting for independence, nearly one in five people living in the colonies was enslaved. Their labor helped build the foundations of this country, economically, physically, and politically. From the tobacco fields of Virginia to the rice plantations of South Carolina to the cities where enslaved hands constructed roads and buildings, Black people were not just present in the founding era, they were essential to it. And yet they were denied the very liberty being demanded from a king. Some did not wait for freedom to be granted. They claimed it. Enslaved men and women escaped. They resisted. They petitioned. They even fought in the Revolutionary War on both sides, seeking a freedom this new nation had not yet decided to give them. Names like Crispus Attucks, the first to fall in the Boston Massacre, remind us that Black Americans were part of this story from the very beginning, not on the margins, but in the moment. Still, when the Constitution was written, compromises were made. Compromises that counted the enslaved as three-fifths of a person for representation, but not humanity. Compromises that protected slavery instead of ending it. So yes, America was founded on the ideals of freedom, but it was also built on systems that contradicted those ideals. And this truth is not meant to divide us, it's meant to deepen our understanding, because the story of America at 250 is not just about where we began. It's about who pushed this nation to become better than it was. Black Americans, through resistance, resilience, and relentless hope, forced the meaning of liberty to expand from something promised to a few to something demanded for all. Black voices have always challenged the hypocrisy at the nation's core. Both enslaved and free African Americans petitioned the colonial and early American governments, sued for their freedom in courts, preached in churches, and organized in communities. Their argument was straightforward and profound. If freedom is a natural right, then the existence of slavery is not just a tragic flaw, but a fundamental illegitimacy. This moral challenge, articulated by known figures and countless unnamed individuals, built across generations. Their courage and clarity forced America to confront its contradictions, even when the nation was not ready to listen. Their advocacy would become the moral engine of future struggles for justice and equality. The founding era wasn't just a beginning, it was a test of whether a nation built on freedom would one day live up to it. And 250 years later, we are still answering that question. I'm Bree Wood, looking back on the Black perspective of America 250 on the Black Information Network.
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20: 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A deeply disturbing crime rocks the small town of Piketon, Ohio.
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23: 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It can be set up as revocable or irrevocable depending on your goals. The person setting up the trust is known as the grantor, and the family members who will benefit are called the beneficiaries. Here are a few key benefits of having a family trust. Number one, with a family trust, you can avoid probate. That saves time and money and allows your designated distributions to be made faster. Number two, a will is a public document, but a family trust is not. That means a family trust protects your privacy and keeps your financial affairs confidential. And number three, certain types of trust can shield your assets from creditors and decrease estate taxes, depending on how they are structured. And finally, if you have minor children or dependents who are not ready to handle large amounts of money on their own, the trust can handle and manage funds on their behalf. Money news at 24 and 54 minutes past each hour. I'm Nicole Deal on your home for Black News First, the Black Information Network.
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24: To network. A Tennessee railway conductor is out of a job after making these comments on the 4th of July in a video that went viral.
25: The very, very few Americans in here, happy independence, huh? To the rest of you, welcome to the greatest country on the face of the planet. If you disagree, you can leave.
24: A video that ended up on TikTok shows the conductor speaking to a group of passengers, including some Black. An official with the Chattanooga Area Regional Transportation Authority said, "I want to apologize directly to the passengers who experienced this and to everyone who has seen the video and felt its sting. It should never have happened. The conductor has been fired." A North Carolina Black teen is facing charges for allegedly using an explosive device to break into a Greensboro high school. Authorities say 18-year-old Solomon Caravello Bell allegedly used a plasma cannon to burn a bush and damage a door, allowing access to Smith High School. Caravello Bell now faces multiple charges, including felony possession of a weapon of mass destruction. More than 11,000 California drivers are being ordered to retake the DMV's written license exam. The requirement comes after the agency discovered unspecified irregularities involving tests administered between July 2025 and April of this year.
26: I know I didn't cheat, and I presume many of the 11,000 other residents of California who received the letter also didn't cheat.
24: Drivers have just 30 days to pass the test or risk having their licenses suspended. The DMV says the original test did not comply with state testing requirements, but has not said what the issue is or accused any of the affected drivers of cheating. And DOGE, or the Department of Government Efficiency, has officially been shut down. The final social media post from the agency was published Saturday. The post said the formal mission of DOGE may have come to an end, but the mission to eliminate waste, fraud, and abuse in government would continue. The agency was established by an executive order of President Trump. Under the leadership of Elon Musk, the agency recommended the elimination of thousands of federal jobs, contracts, and grants. I'm Misty Jordan on your home for Black News First, the Black Information Network. Now, here's your Washington Roundup.
27: Questions remain regarding Kentucky Senator Mitch McConnell following his hospitalization last month. Reports say the former Senate Majority Leader was found unconscious at his Washington, D.C. home on June 14th after a possible heart attack. Multiple outlets cited emergency audio from the incident, but McConnell's office has released few details about his condition. In a statement, his office said he appreciates the support as he continues his recovery. The situation has raised questions and concerns about whether McConnell will return to the the Senate this year or if a special election could be needed. While the Department of Government Efficiency, known as DOGE, has officially shut down. Created by executive order under President Trump and led by Elon Musk, the agency recommended major cuts to federal jobs, contracts, and grants. Its final post said efforts to eliminate government waste, fraud, and abuse would continue, but officials say there are no plans for a final report on DOGE's impact. That's your Washington Roundup. I'm Morgan Wood on the Black Information Network.
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4: In 2019, marine scientists discovered the remains of the Clotilda at the bottom of Alabama's Mobile River. The Clotilda is believed to be the last known intact U.S. slave ship. In 1860, the Clotilda smuggled 110 Africans to Alabama, decades after the importation of slaves was outlawed in the United States. To hide the crime, the ship's captain, William Foster, burned and sunk the ship. Surviving ancestors of that final harrowing journey went on to establish Africatown, which still exists today. In her best-selling book, Barracoon, released in 2018, Zora Neale Hurston tells the story of Cudjoe Lewis, the last enslaved African on the Clotilda. The book details Lewis's experiences aboard the slave ship and his role in founding Africatown. Lewis died in 1935 at the age of 94. Africatown and the Clotilda are an intricate part of the national conversation about reparations, highlighting the lasting legacy of this dark chapter in American history. I'm Andrea Coleman on the Black Information Network.
5: I'm Amber Payton with BIN News Now. President Trump says the U.S. will either make a deal with Iran or...
8: It won't be tough to finish the job. I'd rather make a deal.
5: He made the warning Monday from the Oval Office, again saying Iran cannot have a nuclear weapon. Peace talks are expected to resume after the funeral for Iran's supreme leader. More than 100 people gathered in Minnesota to mark 10 years since Philando Castile was killed during a traffic stop. His mother, Valerie Castile, called the vigil Restoration Day and urged people to stay civically engaged. Organizers say his memorial scholarship has raised $300,000 for 11 black students. And the CDC says Ebola-related deaths in the Democratic Republic of Congo have topped 500 with more than 1,500 confirmed cases. No outbreak-related cases have been reported in the U.S., but the CDC is warning against non-essential travel to several areas of Congo. Get BIN News Now on demand 24/7 on the iHeartRadio app.
10: I'm Kevin Brown on your home for 24/7 News, the Black Information Network. Some streets are closed and several buildings evacuated as New York City agencies respond to an unstable building in Midtown Manhattan. People in nearby buildings were told to evacuate, including a nearby hotel.
12: All our bags and laptop bag and work bag is back up in the hotel room, so we're supposed to leave for the airport in a few hours. Waiting to figure out what we're going to do.
10: Bricks fell from the outside of a building on 42nd Street between 2nd and 3rd Avenues as construction workers inside reported seeing cracks in two structural support beams on the 21st floor. With reports of several floors sagging. The nearly 40-story building is the old headquarters for Pfizer and is under construction with plans to convert it to a 1,500-unit rental complex. A flash flood threat is looming over millions across parts of the Mid-Atlantic and New England. NBC correspondent Erin McLaughlin reports it follows heavy downpours in the Northeast.
13: New York normally only gets about 4.5 inches of rain for the entire month of July. But yesterday, in some places, they saw more than 8 inches of rain. That is a month to 2 months worth of rain in just a few days.
10: In Ocean Township, New Jersey, heavy rain caused the roof of a BJ's wholesale club to collapse. There were people inside, but no injuries are reported. A weather system stretching from Ohio to parts of Virginia is set to produce more rain, with the heaviest expected over an area around southern Pennsylvania. Elsewhere, thunderstorms are expected to develop around the Carolinas, with damaging wind gusts expected to be the primary hazard. Parts of Massachusetts and Rhode Island could also be hard hit. Former rising Black Democratic star Andrew Gillum is back in a jail cell, facing fresh drug charges in Alabama. Local police arrested the former Florida governor candidate in the town of Daphne, booking him on multiple counts, including possession of dangerous drugs and marijuana. It was March 2020 when Gillum's political career first imploded after police found him heavily inebriated inside a room at an upscale South Beach hotel where paramedics were treating another man for a suspected crystal meth overdose. While Gillum escaped criminal charges in that and later beat another federal corruption charge, this new Alabama arrest marks a stark legal downturn for the former Tallahassee mayor. WalletHub released the most stressed cities in America at number 10, St. Louis, Missouri, number 9, Akron, Ohio, number 8, Jackson, Mississippi, number 7, Philadelphia, Pennsylvania, number 6, Gulfport, Mississippi, number 5, Shreveport, Louisiana, number 4, Memphis, Tennessee, number 3, Cleveland, Ohio, number 2, Baltimore, Maryland, and the number 1 stressed city in America, Detroit, Michigan. Analysts point to high violent crime rates, a lack of job security, and high divorce rates as the biggest stressors. For more news impacting the Black community, listen to the Black Information Network on the iHeartRadio app or log on to BINnews.com. 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
14: This is Esther Dillard with another spotlight on Black excellence. Tyler Perry is one of the most successful figures in the entertainment industry. Born in New Orleans, Louisiana in 1969, Emmett Perry Jr. endured a difficult childhood marked by poverty and abuse. After changing his name and moving to Atlanta in 1992, Tyler Perry began writing and producing stage plays that became highly successful.
15: All you gotta do is take an R&B song, put Jesus in it, and it's a gospel song.
14: What? It was also during that time that he created his signature character, the iconic Mabel Medea Simmons.
16: Yea, though she walked in the valley with the shadow of Little Red Riding Hood and the Three Bears.
14: With an estimated net worth of over $1 billion, Tyler Perry is also a generous philanthropist, having donated millions to such causes as education, civil rights, and disaster relief, and another shining example of Black excellence. I'm Esther Dillard on the Black Information Network.
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10: I'm Kevin Brown on your home for Black News First, the Black Information Network. Police are investigating a number of New York City shootings over the Independence Day weekend that resulted in 13 people being hit by bullets. In Coney Island, 8 people were shot, including 4 children at a family barbecue on West 31st Street near Surf Avenue late on Saturday night.
17: Earlier this week, we had a confirmed gang-related homicide that occurred on the same block. We are looking into whether there is a nexus between the two incidents.
10: Police Commissioner Jessica Tisch says a shooter with a ski mask walked up to the property and started firing in the direction of the party. A detective is recovering after being shot in the back in Crown Heights. Also late Saturday night and Sunday morning, 4 people were shot in 4 separate cases in the Bronx, Harlem, and Queens. 4th of July fireworks kept Aurora firefighters extra busy in Colorado, with crews responding to more than 200 emergency calls in a single night. Eric Hurst with Aurora Fire Rescue says there turned out to be 20 actual fires, nearly all of them linked to fireworks.
18: Some of those, you know, the flames are going up over the rooftops of 2-story houses. So a lot of people thought houses were on fire.
10: 2 of the fires reached homes but were quickly contained to exterior damage thanks to fast response and neighbors stepping in. Officials say no serious injuries were reported, though 1 person was hurt by a firework. With fire danger still high, crews are remaining on alert even after the holiday. Fire officials are also reminding residents to clear dry vegetation and flammable materials away from homes and to safely soak used fireworks before throwing them out. A Black couple in Minnesota faced ongoing harassment and threats from their white neighbor, who soaked their home with a water sprinkler and eventually shot the husband in the neck. Despite multiple calls to the police, minimal intervention was provided until the shooting incident. The couple filed a lawsuit against the neighbor, former police chief, city of Minneapolis, and the sellers of their home for failing to disclose the neighbor's violent behavior. The lawsuit alleges intentional omissions and misrepresentations during the sale process, leading to fear and emotional distress for the couple. Former NFL star Marcellus Wiley was arrested on a domestic violence battery charge during a family trip to a youth basketball tournament in Florida. His wife, Anna Marie, alleged that he threatened to kill her and poked her in the cheek in front of their 7-year-old daughter. Wiley denied any physical altercation and showed text messages to prove they were communicating cordially. The couple's 3 children were present during the incident, and Anne Marie plans to divorce Wiley, alleging a history of violence in their marriage. Wiley has posted bond and been released, and the case will proceed to the Orange County court system. For more news impacting the Black community, listen to the Black Information Network on the iHeartRadio app or log on to BINnews.com. 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
19: 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Apology is not associated with the police or any other organization, but rather is a way for you to tell people what you've done wrong and how you feel about it. 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
2: What would you apologize for?
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21: Mom, Dad, I'm really sorry. I don't love you.
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23: 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Sorry, because I'm white, female, and rich.
2: This is the story of that phone line.
28: For hitting my brother, not voting.
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31: 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It should be for deranged, psychotic people. People are all crazy. I don't believe this.
2: And the man at the other end.
32: I just use the name Mr. Apology because that's the simplest thing.
2: From Wondery, the makers of The Shrink Next Door and Jacked, comes the apology line.
32: Basically, what I'm running amounts to an anonymous public confessional.
2: What happens when you listen to the world's confessions over and over and over?
33: 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I'm sorry. But I'm going to kill you.
34: What's your name?
2: Mr. Apology never told callers his real name.
35: I have one question for your apology. Who would you have dinner with me?
2: But I knew his name because he was my husband.
36: 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Your dungeon or mine.
2: I'm Marissa Bridge. For 15 years, I watched the apology line grow. And I saw Mr. Apology unravel.
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38: Cell phones have been an integral part of connecting our modern world. But did you know a Black nuclear engineer pioneered the technology for them? Henry Thomas Sampson was born in 1934 in Jackson, Mississippi. He earned his bachelor's degree in chemical engineering from Purdue University in 1956, followed by his master's degree from UCLA in 1961 and his PhD shortly after. In 1971, Henry Sampson created the GIM gamma electric cell. It's a device which produces long-lasting power to satellites. Samson's innovation caught the attention of the Motorola company, which then placed his patented technology into their telephones. This eventually led to the very first telephone calls being made using cell phones. Henry Samson passed on June 4th, 2015. His genius and black excellence helped create the globally connected world we share today. This is Tammy Eswick for the Black Information Network.
0: 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To learn more about the Obama Presidential Center, visit binnews.com/history. I'm Mike Strautmanis, and my history lives here.
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4: Here's what's trending this hour. The Treasury Department is canceling the license that allows for the sale of Iranian oil after several cargo ships were apparently attacked in the Strait of Hormuz. An unstable building in Midtown Manhattan has led to some buildings being evacuated. The FDNY and NYPD both were called about bricks falling from a high-rise building under construction earlier Tuesday. And a record number of Americans say they're using GLP-1 drugs for weight loss. I'm Amber Payton, and that's what's trending.
11: 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Here's Morgan Wood.
5: Six HBCUs are teaming up to help more students graduate on time. The eHBCU Consortium has led a course-sharing partnership that allows students to take classes from other participating HBCUs without transferring or losing progress toward their degrees. Led by Delaware State University, the initiative uses online course-sharing platform Acadeum to help students access required classes when they need them. The goal is to prevent graduation delays caused by unavailable courses. The partnership includes Southern University and A&M College, Southern University at Shreveport, Southern University at New Orleans, Alabama State University, and Pensacola Lewis College of Business and Design. Students will also receive virtual resources, career counseling, and success coaching as the schools work together to create more pathways to graduation. With the latest in HBCU news, I'm Morgan Wood on the Black Information Network, your home for Black News First.
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8: 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Number 3, Irreplaceable.

0: artist and audience united by a history of oppression and the music used to overcome it, making it another essential black film. I'm Wesson Tashome for the Black Information Network.
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3: I'm Kevin Brown on your home for Black News First, the Black Information Network. The FAA is launching an investigation after a Delta Airlines flight was hit by a firework while landing at Chicago's Midway International Airport. Air traffic control audio shows the pilot reported the aircraft was hit by the firework while coming in from Atlanta.
4: The tower, we just had a firework hit our plane, Delta 1076. We're continuing.
5: Roger.
4: And we're just hoping it was just the mortar that went off underneath, but definitely felt the big bang.
3: The plane, an Airbus A319, was estimated to have been around 200 feet off the ground at the time. The plane landed without any issue, but officials say it was taken out of service to be inspected. No injuries or damage were reported. Senate Democrats in Texas want to push the minimum wage up to $25 an hour. That would be a huge jump for Texas, with experts predicting a ripple effect through the economy.
6: You never want to get the wage out of sync with what the economy will support, because that will just result in reduced employment.
3: Economist Ray Perryman says the minimum wage was never meant to be a living wage. It was designed for part-timers like students and retirees. When California raised their minimum wage to $20 for fast food workers, studies showed that it led to job losses and menu price hikes.
6: It's simply not workable in our economy.
3: A recent report reveals that 82% of Americans are facing an increasing number of scam encounters, with the average of 347 scam attempts per person each year. The Federal Trade Commission reported record losses of $16 billion to fraud in 2025, with imposter scams generating $3.5 billion in reported losses. Social media platforms are a major source of scams, with nearly 30% of victims reporting losses starting on social media. Despite the emotional toll of scams, only 40% of victims report them to authorities, highlighting the need for better coordination among organizations to combat the growing threat of scams in the U.S. New details are being released in the police shooting that killed a one-year-old boy outside a Centonobia Walmart in Mississippi. During a news conference, civil rights attorney Ben Crump said a forensic review shows Cohen Wiley was struck by a bullet that entered through the passenger side window of the vehicle, not the windshield. He claimed that was evidence that police fired even though officers were not in harm's way. Crump added the child was in his mother's arms inside the car when shots were fired during the confrontation with police over an alleged shoplifting call. Family members and advocates have also demanded the release of the body cam video while protests continue in the weeks after the June 14th incident. The Mississippi Bureau of Investigation is still reviewing the case with no timeline yet on when the official video or final findings will be released. For more news impacting the Black community, listen to the Black Information Network on the iHeartRadio app or log on to BINnews.com. 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I'm Kevin Brown on your home for Black News First, the Black Information Network.
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10: 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Next Tuesday, the season 3 debut of the Netflix sports reality series, Quarterback. featuring Jaden Daniels, Baker Mayfield, Cam Ward, and Joe Flacco. Next Wednesday on Netflix, the fourth season start of the reality show The Ultimatum, Marry or Move On. Next Thursday, the debut of the new Netflix comedy starring Will Ferrell, The Hawk. Next Friday, the launch of the Netflix romance film Heartstopper Forever and the Mexican drama thriller Desire. Next Monday on Amazon Prime Video, the new docuseries Murder 101, based on the hit podcast. Next Tuesday on Paramount Plus, the docuseries premiere of The Real Wolf of Wall Street. Next Wednesday on Apple TV, the launch of Lucky, starring Anya Taylor-Joy. Next Wednesday on Amazon Prime Video, the start of the new action comedy Ride or Die, starring Hannah Waddingham and Octavia Spencer. Next Friday on Hulu, the debut of the drama film They Fight, starring Andre Holland. And next Friday on Shudder and AMC Plus, the streaming launch of the Japanese psychological thriller movie Exit 8.
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12: White nationalists took to the streets by the hundreds in Washington, D.C. A photo was going viral of a black woman riding D.C.'s metro surrounded by them.
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0: And the Black Information Network is bringing you the stories that matter.
14: The opinions, beliefs, and viewpoints expressed in this commentary are those of the author and do not necessarily represent those of BIN and its founding partners and employees. Now it's time to bring the funk with Roland S. Martin.
15: Donald Trump is undoubtedly the most corrupt occupant of the Oval Office in American history. This man sues the IRS for $10 billion for his tax returns being leaked to the public. Then they decide to settle the lawsuit before the judge could weigh in. And the settlement leads to a $1.776 billion slush fund that he would control to pay out to people he claims were victimized by a Department of Justice. These people are the same folks, the same domestic terrorists who tried to overthrow the government with an insurrection on January 6, 2021. Now we find out that this settlement also includes a deal where Donald Trump, his children, and any of their companies can never be audited or investigated by the IRS, not just past actions, but present and fewer. That means they have a get out of jail free card. They can cheat on their taxes for the rest of their lives and never face any repercussions. This man is corrupt and the Republican Party is pathetic and they are not saying or doing anything about this because they're so scared to death of him. This man has come into the Oval Office and made more money than all previous presidents combined. He is corrupt. I'm Roland Martin on the Black Information Network.
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16: Here's what's trending this hour. New York City agencies are responding to an unstable building in Midtown Manhattan, causing for streets to close and buildings to evacuate. Top Democrats are calling for Maine Senate candidate Graham Platner to drop out of the race following a sexual assault allegation made against him. And the cost of mailing a letter is set to go up next week. The USPS will raise the cost of a forever stamp to 82 cents starting Sunday, a 4-cent increase. I'm Amber Payton, and that's what's trending.
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17: Basketball Hall of Famer Patrick Ewing is heading back to the NBA, this time on the sidelines. ESPN reports Ewing has agreed to join the Washington Wizards as an assistant head coach under Brian Keefe. The Georgetown legend later returned to his alma mater, where he spent six seasons as the Hoyas head coach before serving as a basketball ambassador for the New York Knicks. Now he'll bring decades of playing and coaching experience to develop Washington's young roster, including number one overall pick, AJ Dabonsa. Elsewhere in sports, tennis star Coco Gauff is making history at Wimbledon. The 22-year-old rallied from a set down to defeat Belinda Bencic 4-6, 6-3, 6-4, advancing to her first ever Wimbledon quarterfinal. The dramatic victory came just 2 minutes before the tournament's 11 p.m. curfew. And Serena Williams' return to singles competition is making TV history. ESPN reports nearly 2 million viewers tuned in to watch the 44-year-old's first-round Wimbledon match, making it the most-watched Day 2 contest in network history. Williams fell to Australia's Maya Joint in straight sets in her first singles appearance in 4 years. With the latest in sports, I'm Morgan Wood on the Black Information Network.
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22: T.I. and Tiny's legal battle against toy giant MGA Entertainment has finally come to an end. A California jury rejected the couple's attempt to recover an additional $53.6 million in punitive damages, ruling that MGA did not act with malice in its use of imagery allegedly connected to the OMG girls. As a result, T.I. and Tiny's victory remains capped at $17.9 million in compensatory damages tied to claims that MGA's LOL Surprise OMG dolls copied elements of the girl group's name, image, and style. And Brian McKnight is facing criticism after launching his Fatherhood Fridays podcast series focused on parenting and family while simultaneously suing his ex, son Brian McKnight Jr., Mark Lamont Hill, Tasha Kay, and others over comments about his own parenting. We previously reported that McKnight claims the group damaged his reputation through a coordinated smear campaign, while they have publicly discussed allegations surrounding his relationship with his late son, Nico. McKnight Sr. says he fully intends to clear his name. With the latest in entertainment at 17 and 47 minutes past each hour, I'm Bree Wood on the Black Information Network, your home for Black News First.
23: On December 9th, 1946 in Philadelphia, Howard Stanley Frankie Beverly was born. In 1970, he would form the group Raw Soul, which later was renamed Maze. Under the mentorship of Marvin Gaye, Frankie Beverly and Maze would go on to give us 9 gold albums. Beverly and May's live experience was more like a party than a concert. Dressed in his signature all white, crowds would stand at their feet and sing to the top of their lungs.
24: Joy, ooh, and pain. I like sunshine and rain.
23: Sadly, on September 10th, 2024, Frankie Beverly left us with hits for lifetimes to come.

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3: 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It can be set up as revocable or irrevocable depending on your goals. The person setting up the trust is known as the grantor, and the family members who will benefit are called the beneficiaries. Here are a few key benefits of having a family trust. Number one, with a family trust, you can avoid probate. That saves time and money and allows your designated distributions to be made faster. Number two, a will is a public document, but a family trust is not. That means a family trust protects your privacy and keeps your financial affairs confidential. And number three, certain types of trust can shield your assets from creditors and decrease estate taxes, depending on how they are structured. And finally, if you have minor children or dependents who are not ready to handle large amounts of money on their own, the trust can handle and manage funds on their behalf. Money news at 24 and 54 minutes past each hour. I'm Nicole Deal on your home for Black News First, the Black Information Network.
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4: Gordon, on your home for 24/7 news, the Black Information Network. A Tennessee railway conductor is out of a job after making these comments on the 4th of July in a video that went viral.
5: The very, very few Americans in here, happy independence, huh? But to the rest of you, welcome to the greatest country on the face of the planet. If you disagree, you can leave.
4: A video that ended up on TikTok shows the conductor speaking to a group of passengers, including some Black. An official with the Chattanooga Area Regional Transportation Authority said, "I want to apologize directly to the passengers who experienced this and to everyone who has seen the video and felt its sting. It should never have happened. The conductor has been fired." A North Carolina Black teen is facing charges for allegedly using an explosive device to break into a Greensboro high school. Authorities say 18-year-old Solomon Caravello Bell allegedly used a plasma cannon to burn a bush and damage a door, allowing access to Smith High School. Caravello Bell now faces multiple charges, including felony possession of a weapon of mass destruction. More than 11,000 California drivers are being ordered to retake the DMV's written license exam. The requirement comes after the agency discovered unspecified irregularities involving tests administered between July 2025 and April of this year.
6: I know I didn't cheat, and I presume many of the 11,000 other residents of California who received the letter also didn't cheat.
4: Drivers have just 30 days to pass the test or risk having their licenses suspended. The DMV says the original test did not comply with state testing requirements, but has not said what the issue is or accused any of the affected drivers of cheating. And DOGE, or the Department of Government Efficiency, has officially been shut down. The final social media post from the agency was published Saturday. The post said the formal mission of DOGE may have come to an end, but the mission to eliminate waste, fraud, and abuse in government would continue. The agency was established by an executive order of President Trump. Under the leadership of Elon Musk, the agency recommended the elimination of thousands of federal jobs, contracts, and grants. I'm Misty Jordan on your home for Black News First, the Black Information Network. 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
7: President Trump is in Turkey as NATO leaders gather there for a summit while the Trump administration continues to scrutinize the transatlantic alliance. Speaking alongside Turkey's president, Trump said he's been disappointed with NATO and expressed frustration with the alliance over not assisting the U.S. in the war with Iran. The summit kicked off with the ongoing Russia-Ukraine war expected to be in sharp focus. Trump is scheduled to meet Wednesday with Ukrainian President Volodymyr Zelensky. The Department of Government Efficiency has been officially shut down. The final social media post from the agency was published over the weekend. The post said the formal mission of DOGE may have come to an end, but the mission to eliminate waste, fraud, and abuse in government would continue. The agency was established by an executive order by President Trump just hours after he was sworn in for his second term. And that's your Washington Roundup. I'm Mike Moore on your home for 24/7 News, the Black Information Network.
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9: People will come, Ray. Most definitely come.
10: Born in Mississippi in 1931, James Earl Jones would become a powerful symbol of resilience and excellence. From the Great White Hope to voicing Darth Vader.
11: No, I am your father.
10: Jones' resonant voice and commanding presence helped him become one of the most distinguished actors of his generation. Crediting poetry and acting for helping him overcome a childhood stutter, his Broadway debut would come in 1957. Winning his first Tony Award in 1968, he would go on to join a select group of entertainers by also winning a Grammy, Emmy, and Oscar, or EGOT. His impact so powerful, the Court Theater on Broadway was renamed after him in 2022. Breaking barriers in Hollywood and theater at a time when opportunities for Black actors were limited.
12: Go through life. Worry it. If somebody like you or not, you best make sure that they are doing right by you.
10: James Earl Jones' success and legacy are a source of inspiration and pride for the Black community. Rest in power, James Earl Jones.
13: I'm Amber Payton with BIN News Now. President Trump says the U.S. will either make a deal with Iran or...
14: It won't be tough to finish the job. I'd rather make a deal.
13: He made the warning Monday from the Oval Office, again saying Iran cannot have a nuclear weapon. Peace talks are expected to resume after the funeral for Iran's supreme leader. More than 100 people gathered in Minnesota to mark 10 years since Philando Castile was killed during a traffic stop. His mother, Valerie Castile, called the vigil Restoration Day and urged people to stay civically engaged. Organizers say his memorial scholarship has raised $300,000 for 11 Black students. And the CDC says Ebola-related deaths in the Democratic Republic of Congo have topped 500 with more than 1,500 confirmed cases. No outbreak-related cases have been reported in the U.S., but the CDC is warning against non-essential travel to several areas of Congo. Get BIN News Now on demand 24/7 on the iHeartRadio app.
15: Vanessa Tyler on the Black Information Network, your home for Black news first. Still no body found yet of that adorable four-year-old Black child. South Carolina authorities are certain Juvea Harris was killed by her parents. Arrest warrants reportedly show the girl's 22-year-old mother admitting to beating the girl and not seeking medical attention. The girl's 23-year-old father also facing charges for knowing about the extreme abuse and showing extreme indifference to human life. A former neighbor tells WYFF-TV as soon as she heard the girl was missing, she knew the mother was behind it.
16: She did something to the baby. That was my first thought. Every time that I went and got her, she was in a room on the floor on a mattress that had urinated all over it. She was dirty, unfed, and she had always had an iPad pushed up to her face, like propped up already. And she didn't move. She just laid down one spot.
15: Aiken County officials continued the search, looking for where the child may have been dumped. A questionable video was going viral in the case of Nolan Wells, the Black 18-year-old who went celebrating on the 4th with several white friends on Horn Island in Mississippi and never came home. The audio was hard to make out, but it reportedly shows a group arguing at the beach, with one cursing and saying, "You are not getting on the boat." Police are asking anyone who may have been on the island to please send in videos or pictures, anything that can help this mysterious case. In the meantime, the family has hired civil rights attorney Ben Crump, who is demanding a thorough and transparent investigation. And show the video. The family of Tyrin Johnson wants to see exactly what happened when he was shot dead by National Guard troops in downtown Memphis. Two Guard members reportedly opened fire on the 20-year-old. They claim while in pursuit, he turned and pointed a gun. Those who know and love him doubt the story and want to see the body cam.
17: Killing him, it messed everybody up. He was number 20 years old. I haven't even started living this life yet.
15: The Tennessee Bureau of Investigation is heading the investigation. Black history cannot be ignored in the story of America, despite efforts by the Trump administration, who recently accused the Smithsonian Institution of promoting political activism and the museum's telling a woke anti-American story. Secretary of the Smithsonian Lonnie Bunch III is a black man in a battle to hold on to the truth.
18: I think it's really important that we have a commitment to telling the complete story of America, to tell a story that really is a story of many peoples who have shaped this nation, some that people want to not talk about. But I think our job is to say, how do we tell an accurate history driven by scholarship that's nonpartisan?
15: For more in these stories and international, national, state, and local news impacting the black community, listen to the Black Information Network on the iHeart Radio app or log on to BINnews.com. I'm Vanessa Tyler on the Black Information Network, your home for black news first.
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7: The United States Senate has had a total of 12 black members, with the first being Hiram Rhodes Rebels, elected in 1870 during the Reconstruction era. Jim Crow and other disenfranchisement tactics led to a gap of nearly 90 years between the first and second U.S. black senators. In 1992, Carol Moseley Braun became the first black woman to serve in the U.S. Senate.
19: I don't know, maybe this is just my day to get to talk about race. Maybe I'm just lucky like that today.
7: Vice President Kamala Harris became the second black female to serve as a U.S. senator in 2017. Barack Obama was the fifth black senator and the first to be elected president of the United States.
20: Race is an issue that I believe this nation cannot afford to ignore right now.
7: While Georgia's Raphael Warnock is the latest black member of the U.S. Senate after his 2021 election. Black U.S. senators have made contributions to the country and paved the way for future generations of black leaders. And that's a fact. This is Mike Moore for the Black Information Network.
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21: I'm Kevin Brown on your home for Black News First, the Black Information Network. Police are investigating a number of New York City shootings over the Independence Day weekend that resulted in 13 people being hit by bullets. In Coney Island, 8 people were shot, including 4 children at a family barbecue on West 31st Street near Surf Avenue late on Saturday night.
22: Earlier this week, we had a confirmed gang-related homicide that occurred on the same block. We are looking into whether there is a nexus between the two incidents.
21: Police Commissioner Jessica Tisch says a shooter with a ski mask walked up to the property and started firing in the direction of the party. A detective is recovering after being shot in the back in Crown Heights. Also late Saturday night and Sunday morning, 4 people were shot in 4 separate cases in the Bronx, Harlem, and Queens. 4th of July fireworks kept Aurora firefighters extra busy in Colorado, with crews responding to more than 200 emergency calls in a single night. Eric Hurst with Aurora Fire Rescue says there turned out to be 20 actual fires, nearly all of them linked to fireworks.
23: Some of those, you know, the flames are going up over the rooftops of 2-story houses. So a lot of people thought houses were on fire.
21: 2 of the fires reached homes but were quickly contained to exterior damage thanks to fast response and neighbors stepping in. Officials say no serious injuries were reported, though 1 person was hurt by a firework. With fire danger still high, crews are remaining on alert even after the holiday. Fire officials are also reminding residents to clear dry vegetation and flammable materials away from homes and to safely soak used fireworks before throwing them out. A black couple in Minnesota faced ongoing harassment and threats from their white neighbor, who soaked their home with a water sprinkler and eventually shot the husband in the neck. Despite multiple calls to the police, minimal intervention was provided until the shooting incident. The couple filed a lawsuit against the neighbor, former police chief, city of Minneapolis, and the sellers of their home for failing to disclose the neighbor's violent behavior. The lawsuit alleges intentional omissions and misrepresentations during the sale process, leading to fear and emotional distress for the couple. Former NFL star Marcellus Wiley was arrested on a domestic violence battery charge during a family trip to a youth basketball tournament in Florida. His wife, Anna Marie, alleged that he threatened to kill her and poked her in the cheek in front of their 7-year-old daughter. Wiley denied any physical altercation and showed text messages to prove they were communicating cordially. The couple's 3 children were present during the incident, and Anne Marie plans to divorce Wiley, alleging a history of violence in their marriage. Wiley has posted bond and been released, and the case will proceed to the Orange County court system. For more news impacting the Black community, listen to the Black Information Network on the iHeartRadio app or log on to BINnews.com. 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
13: Hi, I'm Amber Payton from the Black Information Network. Every headline you hear from us starts with one question. How does this affect our community? We don't just report what's happening. We explain what it means for Black families, Black businesses, and Black futures. From city halls to Capitol Hill, if it matters to you, it matters to us. 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Stay informed, stay connected, turn us on, and turn up the truth. 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
4: The opinions, beliefs, and viewpoints expressed in this commentary are those of the author and do not necessarily represent those of BIN and its founding partners and employees.
40: I'm James T. Harris, and I have something to say. Stephen A. Smith said something that caught a lot of people off guard, not because it was outrageous, but because it was a question millions of Americans have been asking for years. How do politicians spend their careers talking about public service and then walk away with fortunes most Americans could never dream of? He pointed to the Clintons. Before Bill Clinton became president, their reported net worth was relatively modest, Today, various estimates place it in the hundreds of millions of dollars. Then he turned to Barack Obama, a former community organizer who became president earning a government salary. Today, Barack and Michelle Obama are estimated to be worth tens of millions. Now, no one is saying it's illegal to make money after leaving office. Former presidents write best-selling books. They command enormous speaking fees. They sign media deals. Those are legitimate sources of income. But here's where Stephen A. Smith touched a nerve. Americans have watched political careers become launch pads for extraordinary wealth, and they want to know why. They want to know whether influence, access, and connections built while serving the public create financial opportunities that simply aren't available to everyone else. That's not a partisan question. Republicans have faced similar scrutiny. Democrats have faced similar scrutiny. Anyone entrusted with public office should be willing to answer questions about how they accumulated their wealth. Public service was never intended to become one of the most lucrative career paths in America. The office belongs to the people, not the politician. When citizens ask how elected leaders become multimillionaires, that isn't envy. It isn't bitterness. It's accountability. And in a constitutional republic, accountability is never the wrong question to ask. So how did the Clintons and Obamas, Nancy Pelosi, AOC, and countless other politicians make their millions? I'm James T. Harris for the Black Information Network.
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13: Here's what's trending this hour. President Trump did not hold back on NATO, expressing frustration with the alliance over not assisting the U.S. in the war with Iran. Kentucky Senator Mitch McConnell's condition remains unknown following his hospitalization last month. And millions across parts of the Mid-Atlantic and New England are under the threat of flash flooding. A weather system stretching from Ohio to parts of Virginia is set to produce more rain, but the heaviest expected over an area around southern Pennsylvania. I'm Amber Payton, and that's what's trending.
1: 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Here's Morgan Wood.
0: Six HBCUs are teaming up to help more students graduate on time. The eHBCU Consortium has led a course-sharing partnership that allows students to take classes from other participating HBCUs without transferring or losing progress toward their degrees. Led by Delaware State University, the initiative uses online course-sharing platform Acadeum to help students access required classes when they need them. The goal is to prevent graduation delays caused by unavailable courses. The partnership includes Southern University and A&M College, Southern University at Shreveport, Southern University at New Orleans, Alabama State University, and Pencil Lewis College of Business and Design. Students will also receive virtual resources, career counseling, and success coaching as the schools work together to create more pathways to graduation. With the latest in HBCU news, I'm Morgan Wood on the Black Information Network, your home for Black News First.
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1: I'm Kevin Brown on your home for 24/7 News, the Black Information Network. The family of a man who was shot and killed by National Guard troops in downtown Memphis is demanding the release of any video of the incident. Black Tennessee State Representative Justin Pearson says he plans to find a way to hold all of those involved in the incident accountable.
2: So that this young person's life is not in vain, but also that his family gets answers to the questions that I know they have about what has happened.
1: He made the comments in a video posted on Instagram. Two guard members reportedly opened fire on 20-year-old Tyron Johnson early Sunday after he allegedly turned in their direction with a gun during a foot pursuit. Police have not said what video is available. Meanwhile, the Tennessee Bureau of Investigation has been called in to supervise the probe. A Los Angeles County Fire Department search and rescue team is home from Venezuela. Troy Richfield, a member of the team, is proud of the work he did.
3: Just giving them the hope and comfort, knowing that we did the best that we could, and we saved amazing people, and we did amazing work out there. All of us came together as a team to fight for the families over there.
1: The team, known as USA2, returned Monday night and was welcomed by family and friends. It's made up of 71 personnel, 6 canine teams, and 84,000 pounds of specialized rescue equipment. It responded to the pair of deadly earthquakes that struck Venezuela on June 24th, helping search for victims. The New York Times reports USA2 helped save 3 children, one as young as 9 years old, from a collapsed building. The NAACP is ramping up its efforts to combat voter suppression in the upcoming midterms, investing $20 million in the Get Out the Vote campaign. This decision comes in response to the Supreme Court's weakening of the Voting Rights Act, leading to the elimination of majority black districts in states like Tennessee and Louisiana. The NAACP's campaign will target 6.5 million black voters across 33 congressional districts in 14 states, aiming to counter efforts to disenfranchise the black community. In addition to voter outreach, the NAACP has been actively fighting against the Trump administration in court, securing victories in cases against the United States Postal Service and Elon Musk's XAI. Extreme heat can be deadly, as seen in the tragic deaths of Shauna Thomas and Jacob Taylor in Missouri due to heat-related causes. Victims of extreme heat are often black, highlighting inequities in housing, employment, and access to cooling. The lack of air conditioning and outdoor work exacerbate the dangers of extreme heat, leading to thousands of heat-related deaths in the U.S. Changing laws, such as Missouri's hot weather law, aim to prevent utility shutoffs during extreme heat, but more needs to be done to protect vulnerable communities. Orrin Hutson, the black founder of Be Someone Incorporated, is hosting a summer strategic leadership chess camp that teaches critical thinking, leadership, and conflict resolution skills through chess. The camp runs from July 13th to July 31st, 2026, in Stone Mountain, Georgia, and is open to children of all skill levels. Hutson, a former Alabama State Trooper and chess champion, has impacted over 100,000 young people with his unique approach to youth development. Interested parents can register their children at besomeone.org for the remaining weeks of the camp. I'm Kevin Brown on your home for Black News First, the Black Information Network.
4: In 1983, while serving as the commanding deputy general at Fort Leavenworth, Kansas, General Colin Powell came across two small alleys dedicated to the Buffalo Soldiers. Realizing the Buffalo Soldiers deserved more recognition for their contributions to American military history, General Powell launched a campaign to get the all-black Army regiment properly honored. Through his support and the fundraising efforts of historian Carlton Philpott, a monument honoring the Buffalo Soldiers was officially erected on July 25th, 1992. Texas sculptor Eddie Dixon constructed the monument, which shows a lone black soldier on horseback. Colin Powell, the highest-ranking black military officer during his time of service, went on to become the first black Secretary of State. He is credited with being one of the first political figures to acknowledge America's all-black Buffalo Soldiers Regiment. And that's a fact. This is Wesson Tishome for the Black Information Network.
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1: I'm Kevin Brown on your home for Black News First, the Black Information Network. The FAA is launching an investigation after a Delta Airlines flight was hit by a firework while landing at Chicago's Midway International Airport. Air traffic control audio shows the pilot reported the aircraft was hit by the firework while coming in from Atlanta.
7: The tower, we just had a firework hit our plane, Delta 10-6.

0: We're just hoping it was just the mortar that went off underneath, but definitely felt the big bang.
1: The plane, an Airbus A319, was estimated to have been around 200 feet off the ground at the time. The plane landed without any issue, but officials say it was taken out of service to be inspected. No injuries or damage were reported. Senate Democrats in Texas want to push the minimum wage up to $25 an hour. That would be a huge jump for Texas, with experts predicting a ripple effect through the economy.
2: You never want to get the wage out of sync with what the economy will support, because that will just result in reduced employment.
1: Economist Ray Perryman says the minimum wage was never meant to be a living wage. It was designed for part-timers like students and retirees. When California raised their minimum wage to 20 bucks for fast food workers, studies showed that it led to job losses and menu price hikes.
2: Is simply not workable in our economy.
1: A recent report reveals that 82% of Americans are facing an increasing number of scam encounters, with the average of 347 scam attempts per person each year. The Federal Trade Commission reported record losses of $16 billion to fraud in 2025, with imposter scams generating $3.5 billion in reported losses. Social media platforms are a major source of scams, with nearly 30% of victims reporting losses starting on social media. Despite the emotional toll of scams, only 40% of victims report them to authorities, highlighting the need for better coordination among organizations to combat the growing threat of scams in the U.S. New details are being released in the police shooting that killed a one-year-old boy outside a Centonobia Walmart in Mississippi. During a news conference, civil rights attorney Ben Crump said a forensic review shows Cohen Wiley was struck by a bullet that entered through the passenger side window of the vehicle, not the windshield. He claimed that was evidence that police fired even though officers were not in harm's way. Crump added the child was in his mother's arms inside the car when shots were fired during the confrontation with police over an alleged shoplifting call. Family members and advocates have also demanded the release of the body cam video while protests continue in the weeks after the June 14th incident. The Mississippi Bureau of Investigation is still reviewing the case with no timeline yet on when the official video or final findings will be released. For more news impacting the Black community, listen to the Black Information Network on the iHeartRadio app or log on to BINnews.com. 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
6: And we'll get right underway. It's time to meet our first three eligible bachelors for game number one. And here they are.
5: The three men were hidden behind a screen where the woman contestant couldn't see them. She could only hear their voices.
6: Number one, would you say hello to Cheryl, please? We're going to have a great time together, Cheryl. Okay.
5: What no one knew was that bachelor number one was a diagnosed sociopath and serial killer.
7: Bachelor number one.
6: Yes.
7: What's your best time?
6: Nighttime.
7: Why do you say that?
6: Because that's the only time there is.
5: For 11 years, he crisscrossed the country, leaving a string of bodies in his wake. His name was Rodney Alcala. He eventually became known as the Dating Game Killer. How did Rodney Alcala manage to evade capture for so long? And how did his appearance on the Dating Game lead to his downfall? From Wondery, the network behind Dirty John, Young Charlie, and Wonderland Murders, comes The Dating Game Killer by Hollywood and Crime. I'm Tracy Patton. Join me and my co-host Stephen Lang as we dive into the story of one of America's most prolific serial killers.
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15: For BIN News this hour, I'm Esther Dillard. Coming up,
16: patriotism wants you to build something bigger than yourself, but nationalism emboldens people to feel bigger than somebody else.
15: Comments about patriotism from Maryland's first black governor, Wes Moore, still reverberating from the 4th of July. Viral videos of teens fighting police officers during what is being described as massive takeovers in different parts of the country over the holiday weekend, prompting more arrests. And the state of Tennessee is now looking into how National Guardsmen were involved in the shooting death of a black man, officials say, was armed. But first, Maryland's first black governor, Wes Moore, was laser-focused this past holiday weekend, delivering a message about patriotism, making it clear that Americans need to pay attention to what's happening with leadership in Washington.
16: Where people worry about our economy, that it will leave them behind. Americans are fed up with watching politicians profit off of public office. Too many feel that our politics has become tribal, that our political system once felt like a gift, but the politics of today feel like a grift.
15: The next day on Fox News Sunday, Moore said that it was important for people with different ideology to work together. However, he added individuals making profit while in positions of power in Washington was wrong.
17: When you have, you know, over 11 million children growing up in poverty, when you have a situation where you have a family that in public office that has made over $2 billion in a year while we're watching unemployment go up, that's what makes people cynical.
15: Meanwhile, several cities saw a rash of violence over the holiday weekend, fueled by dangerous teen takeovers. In South Carolina, NBC News obtained video showing a South Carolina police officer tackled by a crowd of black teenagers during a 4th of July gathering. The video does not show how the fight started, but police did say a 400-person crowd grew out of control. Four minors and two adults were arrested. Moving on to Memphis, Tennessee.
18: I'm going to reserve judgment right now, but my initial thoughts are I have some outstanding questions.
15: That's a relative of a black man named Tyron Johnson. Speaking with Fox 13 News, police say he was armed when Tennessee National Guard soldiers shot him to death. Officials say it happened Sunday at 4 in the morning during a pursuit in downtown Memphis. State officials are now investigating, looking into the details of what happened. And finally, Black France footballer Kylian Mbappe took center stage after addressing racist comments by a Paraguayan senator. U.S. News reports the official wrote on X, Mbappe was a colonized Cameroonian, desperately trying to pass himself off as French, and a brute who had not learned to write. Her words came as France won 1-0 in Philadelphia on Saturday to advance to the quarterfinals. Mbappe responded in a statement that said Celeste Amaria was, quote, a despicable woman and unworthy of your position. You do not represent Paraguay, that country which has sweated passion and honor throughout the competition. I'm Esther Dillard, where the Black Information Network means black news first.
19: Here's what's trending this hour. President Trump did not hold back on NATO, expressing frustration with the alliance over not assisting the U.S. in the war with Iran. Kentucky Senator Mitch McConnell's condition remains unknown following his hospitalization last month. And millions across parts of the Mid-Atlantic and New England are under the threat of flash flooding. A weather system stretching from Ohio to parts of Virginia is set to produce more rain, with the heaviest expected over an area around southern Pennsylvania. I'm Amber Payton, and that's what's trending.
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20: Basketball Hall of Famer Patrick Ewing is heading back to the NBA, this time on the sidelines. ESPN reports Ewing has agreed to join the Washington Wizards as an assistant head coach under Brian Keefe. The Georgetown legend later returned to his alma mater, where he spent six seasons as the Hoyas head coach before serving as a basketball ambassador for the New York Knicks. Now he'll bring decades of playing and coaching experience to develop Washington's young roster, including number one overall pick, A.J. Dabonsa. Elsewhere in sports, tennis star Coco Gauff is making history at Wimbledon. The 22-year-old rallied from a set down to defeat Belinda Bencic 4-6, 6-3, 6-4, advancing to her first ever Wimbledon quarterfinal. The dramatic victory came just 2 minutes before the tournament's 11 p.m. curfew. And Serena Williams' return to singles competition is making TV history. ESPN reports nearly 2 million viewers tuned in to watch the 44-year-old's first-round Wimbledon match, making it the most-watched Day 2 contest in network history. Williams fell to Australia's Maya Joint in straight sets in her first singles appearance in 4 years. With the latest in sports, I'm Morgan Wood on the Black Information Network.
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22: Terry McCready on the Black Information Network, taking a look at another aspect of America at 250, a Black perspective. As America commemorates its 250th anniversary, the country will be awash in celebrations, spectacular fireworks displays, streets lined with flags, and rhetoric echoing the founding ideals of liberty and justice for all. But to truly grasp the story of this nation, we must begin with the complicated paradox at its core. In 1776, the Declaration of Independence boldly proclaimed that all men are created equal, endowed with inalienable rights. Yet even as these aspirational words were penned, the institution of slavery was deeply entrenched in the nation's economic system, legal codes, and everyday life. Black people, present at the country's inception, were foundational to its development, but they were rarely acknowledged in the national narrative. Despite their crucial contributions, laboring in fields, building infrastructure, serving in households, and shaping culture, they were systematically denied the rights and recognition of full citizenship. This contradiction is not a mere footnote in American history. It is fundamental to understanding the country's origins and evolution. The Black experience is not an aside to the American story. It is the lens through which we must view the nation's journey toward its ideals. Yet the Black American story is not defined solely by oppression and exclusion. It is also a chronicle of resilience, resourcefulness, creativity, and vision. Over 2.5 centuries, Black Americans have been at the forefront of the struggle to make the United States live up to its professed ideals. Their collective actions, whether organizing in churches, advocating in courtrooms, laboring on plantations, protesting on picket lines, innovating in laboratories, teaching in classrooms, performing on stages, reporting in newsrooms, or voting at the ballot box, have continually challenged the nation to confront its shortcomings and strive for genuine equality. Black Americans have not only demanded that the country fulfill its creed time and again, they have demonstrated the path forward through example, courage, and ingenuity. In this light, the Black experience is not a peripheral narrative, but the central thread in the American tapestry. To comprehend where the United States has been, what it has survived, and what it might achieve in the future, it is essential to begin with a Black perspective. This is the viewpoint of those who recognize the contradictions at the heart of the nation and, despite being marginalized, continue to build, dream, and shape the country. It is a perspective that insists on truth-telling and invites all Americans to see the nation's story in its fullest, most honest dimensions. I'm Terry McCready, looking back on the Black perspective of America 250 on the Black Information Network.
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3: Grammy award-winning singer Peabo Bryson will be remembered this week in his hometown of Greenville, South Carolina. Bryson died in June at the age of 75 after suffering a stroke. A public memorial program is scheduled for Friday at Watkins, Garrett, and Woods Mortuary. Following the service, family, friends, and fans will gather for a wreath-laying ceremony outside Bon Secours Wellness Arena at the street sign dedicated in Bryson's honor in 2023, recognizing his contributions to music and his hometown. Elsewhere in entertainment news, more than 7 years after his death, Nipsey Hussle's children have finally received their share of the late rapper's multi-million dollar estate. Court documents obtained by TMZ show his daughter Imani and son Cross each received cash and other assets from the estate, which is reportedly valued around $11 million. Nipsey's brother, Black Sam, has managed the estate since the rapper was killed in 2019. With the latest in entertainment, I'm Morgan Wood on the Black Information Network. BINnews.com, your home for Black news first.
4: I'm Vanessa Tyler with a look at modern-day Black history you should know. September 11th, 2001, we will never forget. Amid the terror and destruction, countless heroes answered the call, running toward danger while others fled. Among them were Black firefighters and police officers who made the ultimate sacrifice. They were fathers, mothers, sons, daughters, courageous first responders who carried the weight of duty, knowing the risks. Firefighter Vernon Cherry, a gifted singer with Ladder 118 in Brooklyn, gave his life that day. NYPD officer Clinton Davis stood as a guardian of the city he loved. These heroes reflected the strength and resilience of their communities. Their sacrifices remind us of the unity and courage we are capable of, even in our darkest moments. This is Vanessa Tyler on your home for 24/7 Black News First, the Black Information Network.
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6: On your home for 24/7 news, the Black Information Network. A Tennessee railway conductor is out of a job after making these comments on the 4th of July in a video that went viral.
7: The very, very few Americans in here, happy independence, huh? To the rest of you, welcome to the greatest country on the face of the planet. If you disagree, you can leave.
6: A video that ended up on TikTok shows the conductor speaking to a group of passengers, including some Black. An official with the Chattanooga Area Regional Transportation Authority said, "I want to apologize directly to the passengers who experienced this and to everyone who has seen the video and felt its sting. It should never have happened. The conductor has been fired." A North Carolina Black teen is facing charges for allegedly using an explosive device to break into a Greensboro high school. Authorities say 18-year-old Solomon Caravello Bell allegedly used a plasma cannon to burn a bush and damage a door, allowing access to Smith High School. Caravello Bell now faces multiple charges, including felony possession of a weapon of mass destruction. More than 11,000 California drivers are being ordered to retake the DMV's written license exam. The requirement comes after the agency discovered unspecified irregularities involving tests administered between July 2025 and April of this year.
8: I know I didn't cheat, and I presume many of the 11,000 other residents of California who received the letter also didn't cheat.
6: Drivers have just 30 days to pass the test or risk having their licenses suspended. The DMV says the original test did not comply with state testing requirements, but has not said what the issue is or accused any of the affected drivers of cheating. And DOGE, or the Department of Government Efficiency, has officially been shut down. The final social media post from the agency was published Saturday. The post said the formal mission of DOGE may have come to an end, but the mission to eliminate waste, fraud, and abuse in government would continue. The agency was established by an executive order of President Trump. Under the leadership of Elon Musk, the agency recommended the elimination of thousands of federal jobs, contracts, and grants. I'm Misty Jordan on your home for Black News First, the Black Information Network. 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
3: Questions remain regarding Kentucky Senator Mitch McConnell following his hospitalization last month. Reports say the former Senate Majority Leader was found unconscious at his Washington, D.C. home on June 14th after a possible heart attack. Multiple outlets cited emergency audio from the incident, but McConnell's office has released few details about his condition. In a statement, his office said he appreciates the support as he continues his recovery. The situation has raised questions and concerns about whether McConnell will return to the Senate this year or if a special election could be needed. While the Department of Government Efficiency, known as DOGE, has officially shut down. Created by executive order under President Trump and led by Elon Musk, the agency recommended major cuts to federal jobs, contracts, and grants. Its final post said efforts to eliminate government waste, fraud, and abuse would continue, but officials say there are no plans for a final report on DOGE's impact. That's your Washington Roundup. I'm Morgan Wood on the Black Information Network.
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9: 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On September 11, 2001, First Officer Leroy Homer Jr. was in the cockpit of United Airlines Flight 93. A skilled pilot, a devoted husband, and a proud veteran of the U.S. Air Force, Homer's life was one of dedication and courage. When terrorists hijacked the plane, Homer and the passengers faced an unthinkable choice. Knowing the stakes, they banded together, forcing the plane down in a Pennsylvania field, a selfless act that saved countless lives on the ground and stopped an attack on our nation's capital. Leroy Homer Jr.'s bravery wasn't limited to that day. He broke barriers throughout his career, inspiring young Black aviators to soar. He was more than a pilot. He was a hero, a trailblazer, and a symbol of sacrifice for greater good. As we remember Flight 93 and all the heroes and American lives that we lost on 9/11, let us also honor the legacy of Leroy Homer Jr., a Black man who showed us the true meaning of courage in the face of terror. This is Ramses Ja on your home for 24/7 Black News First, the Black Information Network.
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6: 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It can be set up as revocable or irrevocable depending on your goals. The person setting up the trust is known as the grantor, and the family members who will benefit are called the beneficiaries. Here are a few key benefits of having a family trust. Number one, with a family trust, you can avoid probate. That saves time and money and allows your designated distributions to be made faster. Number two, a will is a public document, but a family trust is not. That means a family trust protects your privacy and keeps your financial affairs confidential. And number three, certain types of trust can shield your assets from creditors and decrease estate taxes, depending on how they are structured. And finally, if you have minor children or dependents who are not ready to handle large amounts of money on their own, the trust can handle and manage funds on their behalf. Money news at 24 and 54 minutes past each hour. I'm Nicole Deal on your home for Black News First, the Black Information Network.
10: I'm Amber Payton with BIN News Now. President Trump says the U.S. will either make a deal with Iran or...
11: It won't be tough to finish the job. I'd rather make a deal.
10: He made the warning Monday from the Oval Office, again saying Iran cannot have a nuclear weapon. These talks are expected to resume after the funeral for Iran's supreme leader. More than 100 people gathered in Minnesota to mark 10 years since Philando Castile was killed during a traffic stop. His mother, Valerie Castile, called the vigil Restoration Day and urged people to stay civically engaged. Organizers say his memorial scholarship has raised $300,000 for 11 Black students. And the CDC says Ebola-related deaths in the Democratic Republic of Congo have topped 500 with more than 1,500 confirmed cases. No outbreak-related cases have been reported in the U.S., but the CDC is warning against non-essential travel to several areas of Congo. Get BIN News Now on demand 24/7 on the iHeartRadio app.
12: I'm Kevin Brown on your home for 24/7 News, the Black Information Network. Some streets are closed and several buildings evacuated as New York City agencies respond to an unstable building in Midtown Manhattan. People in nearby buildings were told to evacuate, including a nearby hotel.
13: All our bags and laptop bag and work bag is back up in the hotel room, so we're supposed to leave for the airport in a few hours. Waiting to figure out what we're going to do.
12: Bricks fell from the outside of a building on 42nd Street between 2nd and 3rd Avenues as construction workers inside reported seeing cracks in two structural support beams on the 21st floor, with reports of several floors sagging. The nearly 40-story building is the old headquarters for Pfizer and is under construction with plans to convert it to a 1,500-unit rental complex. A flash flood threat is looming over millions across parts of the Mid-Atlantic and New England. NBC correspondent Erin McLaughlin reports it follows heavy downpours in the Northeast.
14: New York normally only gets about 4.5 inches of rain for the entire month of July. But yesterday, in some places, they saw more than 8 inches of rain. That is a month to 2 months worth of rain in just a few days.
12: In Ocean Township, New Jersey, heavy rain caused the roof of a BJ's wholesale club to collapse. There were people inside, but no injuries are reported. A weather system stretching from Ohio to parts of Virginia is set to produce more rain, with the heaviest expected over an area around southern Pennsylvania. Elsewhere, thunderstorms are expected to develop around the Carolinas, with damaging wind gusts expected to be the primary hazard. Parts of Massachusetts and Rhode Island could also be hard hit. Former rising Black Democratic star Andrew Gillum is back in a jail cell, facing fresh drug charges in Alabama. Local police arrested the former Florida governor candidate in the town of Daphne, booking him on multiple counts, including possession of dangerous drugs and marijuana. It was March 2020 when Gillum's political career first imploded after police found him heavily inebriated inside a room at an upscale South Beach hotel where paramedics were treating another man for a suspected crystal meth overdose. While Gillum escaped criminal charges in that and later beat another federal corruption charge, this new Alabama arrest marks a stark legal downturn for the former Tallahassee mayor. WalletHub released the most stressed cities in America at number 10, St. Louis, Missouri, number 9, Akron, Ohio, number 8, Jackson, Mississippi, number 7, Philadelphia, Pennsylvania, number 6, Gulfport, Mississippi, number 5, Shreveport, Louisiana, number 4, Memphis, Tennessee, number 3, Cleveland, Ohio, number 2, Baltimore, Maryland, and the number 1 stressed city in America, Detroit, Michigan. Analysts point to high violent crime rates, a lack of job security, and high divorce rates as the biggest stressors. 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
12: I'm Kevin Brown on your home for Black News First, the Black Information Network. Police are investigating a number of New York City shootings over the Independence Day weekend that resulted in 13 people being hit by bullets. In Coney Island, 8 people were shot, including 4 children at a family barbecue on West 31st Street near Surf Avenue late on Saturday night.
18: Earlier this week, we had a confirmed gang-related homicide that occurred on the same block. We are looking into whether there is a nexus between the two incidents.
12: Police Commissioner Jessica Tisch says a shooter with a ski mask walked up to the property and started firing in the direction of the party. A detective is recovering after being shot in the back in Crown Heights. Also late Saturday night and Sunday morning, four people were shot in four separate cases in the Bronx, Harlem, and Queens. 4th of July fireworks kept Aurora firefighters extra busy in Colorado, with crews responding to more than 200 emergency calls in a single night. Eric Hurst with Aurora Fire Rescue says there turned out to be 20 actual fires, nearly all of them linked to fireworks.
19: Some of those, you know, the flames are going up over the rooftops of two-story houses. So a lot of people thought houses were on fire.
12: Two of the fires reached homes but were quickly contained to exterior damage thanks to fast response and neighbors stepping in. Officials say no serious injuries were reported, though one person was hurt by a firework. With fire danger still high, crews are remaining on alert even after the holiday. Fire officials are also reminding residents to clear dry vegetation and flammable materials away from homes and to safely soak used fireworks before throwing them out. A black couple in Minnesota faced ongoing harassment and threats from their white neighbor, who soaked their home with a water sprinkler and eventually shot the husband in the neck. Despite multiple calls to the police, minimal intervention was provided until the shooting incident. The couple filed a lawsuit against the neighbor, former police chief, city of Minneapolis, and the sellers of their home for failing to disclose the neighbor's violent behavior. The lawsuit alleges intentional omissions and misrepresentations during the sale process, leading to fear and emotional distress for the couple. Former NFL star Marcellus Wiley was arrested on a domestic violence battery charge during a family trip to a youth basketball tournament in Florida. His wife, Anna Marie, alleged that he threatened to kill her and poked her in the cheek in front of their 7-year-old daughter. Wiley denied any physical altercation and showed text messages to prove they were communicating cordially. The couple's three children were present during the incident, and Anne Marie plans to divorce Wiley, alleging a history of violence in their marriage. Wiley has posted bond and been released, and the case will proceed to the Orange County court system. For more news impacting the black community, listen to the Black Information Network on the iHeartRadio app or log on to BINnews.com. I'm Kevin Brown on your home for black news first, the Black Information Network.
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22: What if I had known at the beginning of Fish what I know now? 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
23: That's a conversation I had with Trey Anastasio, lead singer and guitarist of Fish, for a piece I wrote back in 2002. I first saw Fish at a tiny club in the late 80s. Now, decades later, the band is still touring, still making a cultural impact, and I'm still covering them. I'm Dean Budnick, and this is Long May They Run, Season 1, Fish.
24: I saw them in the late 80s, and the people are going like crazy. I mean, they're dancing like a storm. 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I said, look, I'm quitting my job as a promoter. 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I seen it, and that's the future.
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4: 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The program reportedly will help a sizable number of Black communities.
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7: For BIN News this hour, I'm Esther Dillard. Coming up,
8: patriotism wants you to build something bigger than yourself, but nationalism emboldens people to feel bigger than somebody else.
7: Comments about patriotism from Maryland's first Black governor, Wes Moore, still reverberating from the 4th of July. Viral videos of teens fighting police officers during what is being described as massive takeovers in different parts of the country over the holiday weekend, prompting more arrests. And the state of Tennessee is now looking into how National Guardsmen were involved in the shooting death of a Black man officials say was armed. But first, Maryland's first Black governor, Wes Moore, was laser-focused this past holiday weekend, delivering a message about patriotism, making it clear that Americans need to pay attention to what's happening with leadership in Washington.
8: Were people worried about our economy, that it will leave them behind? Americans are fed up with watching politicians profit off of public office. Too many feel that our politics has become tribal, that our political system once felt like a gift, but the politics of today feel like a grift.
7: The next day on Fox News Sunday, Moore said that it was important for people with different ideology to work together. However, he added individuals making profit while in positions of power in Washington was wrong.
9: When you have, you know, over 11 million children growing up in poverty, when you have a situation where you have a family that in public office that has made over $2 billion in a year while we're watching unemployment go up, that's what makes people cynical.
7: Meanwhile, several cities saw a rash of violence over the holiday weekend, fueled by dangerous teen takeovers. In South Carolina, NBC News obtained video showing a South Carolina police officer tackled by a crowd of Black teenagers during a 4th of July gathering. The video does not show how the fight started, but police did say a 400-person crowd grew out of control. Four minors and two adults were arrested. Moving on to Memphis, Tennessee.
28: I'm going to reserve judgment right now, but my initial thoughts are I have some outstanding questions.
7: That's a relative of a Black man named Tyron Johnson. Speaking with Fox 13 News, police say he was armed when Tennessee National Guard soldiers shot him to death. Officials say it happened Sunday at 4 in the morning during a pursuit in downtown Memphis. State officials are now investigating, looking into the details of what happened. And finally, Black France footballer Kylian Mbappe took center stage after addressing racist comments by a Paraguayan senator. U.S. News reports the official wrote on X, Mbappe was a colonized Cameroonian, desperately trying to pass himself off as French, and a brute who had not learned to write. Her words came as France won 1-0 in Philadelphia on Saturday to advance to the quarterfinals. Mbappe responded in a statement that said Celeste Amaria was, quote, a despicable woman and unworthy of your position. You do not represent Paraguay, that country which has sweated passion and honor throughout the competition. I'm Esther Dillard, where the Black Information Network means Black news first.
10: Here's what's trending this hour. President Trump did not hold back on NATO, expressing frustration with the alliance over not assisting the U.S. in the war with Iran. Kentucky Senator Mitch McConnell's condition remains unknown following his hospitalization last month. And millions across parts of the Mid-Atlantic and New England are under the threat of flash flooding. A weather system stretching from Ohio to parts of Virginia is set to produce more rain, with the heaviest expected over an area around southern Pennsylvania. I'm Amber Payton, and that's what's trending.
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0: 20 election ballots have been taken by the administration, and still no proof reported of election fraud. Police say a former co-worker killed two people in a crime that could get the black man identified as DeKendrick Crawford the death penalty. Officials in Tuscaloosa County, Alabama, say the victims were house-sitting in Brookwood where the shooting occurred. And sheriff officials say Crawford even shot the homeowner's dog. The suspect wasn't taken in easily, but captured after a 10-hour standoff.
1: Brookwood police responded with the landlord immediately upon opening the front door. They found a deceased individual lying inside that had been shot. The residence was cleared, and a second victim, a female, was found in a back bedroom in the closet. She had been shot as well. Both were deceased. The dog in question was also found shot and dead inside the home.
0: Officials say Crawford already had a felony warrant out for his arrest when he allegedly committed the crime. One of the victims is a University of Alabama student. They all worked together in the food service industry. Sacramento County, California officials took a look at who's locked up and discovered 1 in 3 are homeless. And they are caught in a vicious cycle. They're having a hard time breaking free. Data shows many homeless are repeatedly booked into jail. Experts say even brief jail time can make it harder to keep a job, and that means a roof overhead. More mental health and addiction treatment could reduce repeat arrests and save taxpayers money. It's estimated 12% of homeless people in jail each month have a serious mental illness. How stressed out is your city? Some of the blackest cities in the nation are among the top four. WalletHub looked at more than 180 cities comparing financial stress, family stress, health and safety. The cities are Cleveland, Baltimore, Detroit, and Memphis. Another social media challenge going around that is dangerous. Parents, look out for your kid microwaving a squishy toy. It's the thing now until the toy pops and causes severe burns.
2: When they removed it from the microwave, it exploded and oozed its gel on them. Bad idea, very dangerous, you're gonna get hurt, don't do it.
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4: I'm Big Sue on the Black Information Network. Provident Hospital and Training School for Nurses, the first black-owned and operated interracial hospital in America, was founded in 1891 by Dr. Daniel Hale Williams. Black patients were denied admission to white hospitals. Therefore, black physicians could not treat their patients. Hale, who co-founded the National Medical Association, the largest and oldest organization for African-American physicians, was the first African-American admitted to the American College of Surgeons. And that's a fact. I'm Big Sue on the Black Information Network.
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8: I'm Kevin Brown on your home for Black News First, the Black Information Network. The FAA is launching an investigation after a Delta Airlines flight was hit by a firework while landing at Chicago's Midway International Airport. Air traffic control audio shows the pilot reported the aircraft was hit by the firework while coming in from Atlanta.
9: The tower, we just had a firework hit our plane, Delta 1076. We're continuing.
10: Roger.
9: And we're just hoping it was just the mortar that went off underneath, but definitely felt the big bang.
8: The plane, an Airbus A319, was estimated to have been around 200 feet off the ground at the time. The plane landed without any issue, but officials say it was taken out of service to be inspected. No injuries or damage were reported. Senate Democrats in Texas want to push the minimum wage up to $25 an hour. That would be a huge jump for Texas, with experts predicting a ripple effect through the economy.
7: You never want to get the wage out of sync with what the economy will support, because

0: That would just result in reduced employment.
1: Economist Ray Perryman says the minimum wage was never meant to be a living wage. It was designed for part-timers like students and retirees. When California raised their minimum wage to $20 for fast food workers, studies show that it led to job losses and menu price hikes.
0: It's simply not workable in our economy.
1: A recent report reveals that 82% of Americans are facing an increasing number of scam encounters, with the average of 347 scam attempts per person each year. The Federal Trade Commission reported record losses of $16 billion to fraud in 2025, with imposter scams generating $3.5 billion in reported losses. Social media platforms are a major source of scams, with nearly 30% of victims reporting losses starting on social media. Despite the emotional toll of scams, only 40% of victims report them to authorities, highlighting the need for better coordination among organizations to combat the growing threat of scams in the U.S. New details are being released in the police shooting that killed a one-year-old boy outside a Centonobia Walmart in Mississippi. During a news conference, civil rights attorney Ben Crum said a forensic review shows Cohen Wiley was struck by a bullet that entered through the passenger side window of the vehicle, not the windshield. He claimed that was evidence that police fired even though officers were not in harm's way. Crum added the child was in his mother's arms inside the car when shots were fired during the confrontation with police over an alleged shoplifting call. Family members and advocates have also demanded the release of the body cam video while protests continue in the weeks after the June 14th incident. The Mississippi Bureau of Investigation is still reviewing the case with no timeline yet on when the official video or final findings will be released. For more news impacting the Black community, listen to the Black Information Network on the iHeartRadio app or log on to BINnews.com. 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
9: 8% doesn't really seem like a lot, but I guess it's a lot when you're looking at $12,000 and then over the course of years. 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
10: You just don't know what to do. 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I didn't sleep for like the first year because I was always worried something's going to happen. 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
12: 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LeBron James speaking to reporters about his decision to leave the Los Angeles Lakers. He ended the presser by saying, "Hope I made a few proud during my stint."
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17: For BIN News this hour, I'm Esther Dillard. Coming up,
18: patriotism wants you to build something bigger than yourself, but nationalism emboldens people to feel bigger than somebody else.
17: Comments about patriotism from Maryland's first Black governor, Wes Moore, still reverberating from the 4th of July. Viral videos of teens fighting police officers during what is being described as massive takeovers in different parts of the country over the holiday weekend, prompting more arrests. And the state of Tennessee is now looking into how National Guardsmen were involved in the shooting death of a Black man officials say was armed. But first, Maryland's first Black governor, Wes Moore, was laser-focused this past holiday weekend, delivering a message about patriotism, making it clear that Americans need to pay attention to what's happening with leadership in Washington.
18: When people worry about our economy, that it will leave them behind, Americans are fed up with watching politicians profit off of public office. Too many feel that our politics has become tribal, that our political system once felt like a gift, but the politics of today feel like a grift.
17: The next day on Fox News Sunday, Moore said that it was important for people with different ideology to work together. However, he added individuals making profit while in positions of power in Washington was wrong.
19: When you have, you know, over 11 million children growing up in poverty, when you have a situation where you have a family that in public office that has made over $2 billion in a year while we're watching unemployment go up, that's the thing about, that's what makes people cynical.
17: Meanwhile, several cities saw a rash of violence over the holiday weekend, fueled by dangerous teen takeovers. In South Carolina, NBC News obtained video showing a South Carolina police officer tackled by a crowd of Black teenagers during a 4th of July gathering. The video does not show how the fight started, but police did say a 400-person crowd grew out of control. Four minors and two adults were arrested. Moving on to Memphis, Tennessee.
20: I'm going to reserve judgment right now, but my initial thoughts are I have some outstanding questions.
17: That's a relative of a Black man named Tyron Johnson. Speaking with Fox 13 News, police say he was armed when Tennessee National Guard soldiers shot him to death. Officials say it happened Sunday at 4 in the morning during a pursuit in downtown Memphis. State officials are now investigating, looking into the details of what happened. And finally, Black France footballer Kylian Mbappe took center stage after addressing racist comments by a Paraguayan senator. U.S. News reports the official wrote on X, Mbappe was a colonized Cameroonian, desperately trying to pass himself off as French, and a brute who had not learned to write. Her words came as France won 1-0 in Philadelphia on Saturday to advance to the quarterfinals. Mbappe responded in a statement that said Celeste Amaria was, quote, a despicable woman and unworthy of your position. You do not represent Paraguay, that country which has sweated passion and honor throughout the competition. I'm Esther Dillard, where the Black Information Network means Black news first.
21: Here's what's trending this hour. President Trump did not hold back on NATO, expressing frustration with the alliance over not assisting the U.S. in the war with Iran. Kentucky Senator Mitch McConnell's condition remains unknown following his hospitalization last month. And millions across parts of the Mid-Atlantic and New England are under the threat of flash flooding. A weather system stretching from Ohio to parts of Virginia is set to produce more rain, with the heaviest expected over an area around southern Pennsylvania. I'm Amber Payton, and that's what's trending.
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22: Basketball Hall of Famer Patrick Ewing is heading back to the NBA, this time on the sidelines. ESPN reports Ewing has agreed to join the Washington Wizards as an assistant head coach under Brian Keefe. The Georgetown legend later returned to his alma mater, where he spent six seasons as the Hoyas head coach before serving as a basketball ambassador for the New York Knicks. Now he'll bring decades of playing and coaching experience to develop Washington's young roster, including number one overall pick, A.J. Dabonsa. Elsewhere in sports, tennis star Coco Gauff is making history at Wimbledon. The 22-year-old rallied from a set down to defeat Belinda Bencic 4-6, 6-3, 6-4, advancing to her first ever Wimbledon quarterfinal. The dramatic victory came just 2 minutes before the tournament's 11 p.m. curfew. And Serena Williams' return to singles competition is making TV history. ESPN reports nearly 2 million viewers tuned in to watch the 44-year-old's first-round Wimbledon match, making it the most-watched Day 2 contest in network history. Williams fell to Australia's Maya Joint in straight sets in her first singles appearance in 4 years. With the latest in sports, I'm Morgan Wood on the Black Information Network.
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17: Deal on the Black Information Network, taking a look at another aspect of America at 250, a Black perspective. With the end of Reconstruction, a new era of segregation and disenfranchisement emerged. Jim Crow laws, deeply embedded in statutes and social customs, codified racial inequality and limited Black freedom in almost every aspect of life. Stephen Hahn is a former history professor at Pennsylvania University. In a previous interview with NBC News, he said this.
0: They encode white supremacy through the enactment of segregation statutes, taking the vote away from African Americans, all sorts of things that are designed to subordinate Black people, to establish a place for Black people that they know, in a sense, to choreograph race relations.
17: To defy the 15th Amendment and keep Black Americans from voting, Jim Crow laws use strategies such as literacy tests, poll taxes, and grandfather clauses.
1: In state after state, from 1890 to 1904, every state in the Deep South, the 11 original Confederate states, held state constitutions which functionally disenfranchised Black males from the right to vote.
17: The grandfather clause allowed men to skip the literacy test and avoid the poll tax if his grandfather had voted. But of course, Blacks in the South could not meet that requirement. Manning Marable, who is now deceased, was a Black history professor at Columbia University and the founding director of the Institute for Research in African American Studies.
1: It was a gradual decision to obliterate the constitutional rights of millions of American citizens because of the color of their skin. And yet, it was a conscious decision the majority of white Southerners made because they had the power to do it.
17: Without a doubt, Jim Crow was a system built to shrink Black freedom, designed to make Black ambition dangerous. Segregation in schools, transportation, and public facilities further reinforced a second-class status. Black Americans were systematically excluded from the rights and opportunities they fought to gain. Yet, the response from Black Americans was not resignation, but resistance. Despite formidable obstacles, Black communities refused to be silenced or erased. Black Americans built a vibrant infrastructure of newspapers, businesses, benevolent societies, schools, and advocacy organizations. Black Americans refused to accept the limitations imposed by segregation. This enduring spirit of resilience and determination continues to shape America's pursuit of justice and equality, even after 250 years. I'm Nicole Deal with another Black Perspective of America 250 on the Black Information Network.
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3: T.I. and Tiny's legal battle against toy giant MGA Entertainment has finally come to an end. A California jury rejected the couple's attempt to recover an additional $53.6 million in punitive damages, ruling that MGA did not act with malice in its use of imagery allegedly connected to the OMG girls. As a result, T.I. and Tiny's victory remains capped at $17.9 million in compensatory damages tied to claims that MGA's LOL Surprise OMG dolls copied elements of the girl group's name, image, and style. And Brian McKnight is facing criticism after launching his Fatherhood Fridays podcast series focused on parenting and family while simultaneously suing his ex, son Brian McKnight Jr., Mark Lamont Hill, Tasha Kay, and others over comments about his own parenting. We previously reported that McKnight claims the group damaged his reputation through a coordinated smear campaign while they have publicly discussed allegations surrounding his relationship with his late son, Nico. McKnight Sr. says he fully intends to clear his name. With the latest in entertainment at 17 and 47 minutes past each hour, I'm Bree Wood on the Black Information Network, your home for Black News First.
4: I'm Uptown Angela on the Black Information Network. In 1895, Mary Fields, also known as Stagecoach Mary, became the first African-American woman to become a U.S. Postal Service Star Route Carrier. She was hired because she was the fastest at hitching a team of six horses. She drove her around with horses and a mule named Moses. Born a slave in 1832 in Tennessee, Mary had a reputation for wearing men's clothes, smoking, drinking, and shooting guns. Before becoming a mail carrier, she worked for 10 years at a convent, but her lifestyle led her to being kicked out of the mission. As a star carrier in Cascade, Montana, her job was to protect the mail on her route from thieves and bandits and to deliver mail. She was the only second woman in the United States and the first African-American woman to serve in that role. When she died in December 1914, she had one of the largest funerals ever in Cascade. And that's a fact. I'm Uptown Angela on the Black Information Network.
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6: On your home for 24/7 news, the Black Information Network. A Tennessee railway conductor is out of a job after making these comments on the 4th of July in a video that went viral.
7: The very, very few Americans in here, happy independence, to the rest of you, welcome to the greatest country on the face of the planet. If you disagree, you can leave.
6: A video that ended up on TikTok shows the conductor speaking to a group of passengers, including some Black. An official with the Chattanooga Area Regional Transportation Authority said, "I want to apologize directly to the passengers who experienced this and to everyone who has seen the video and felt its sting. It should never have happened. The conductor has been fired." A North Carolina Black teen is facing charges for allegedly using an explosive device to break into a Greensboro high school. Authorities say 18-year-old Solomon Caravello Bell allegedly used a plasma cannon to burn a bush and damage a door, allowing access to Smith High School. Caravello Bell now faces multiple charges, including felony possession of a weapon of mass destruction. More than 11,000 California drivers are being ordered to retake the DMV's written license exam. The requirement comes after the agency discovered unspecified irregularities involving tests administered between July 2025 and April of this year.
8: I know I didn't cheat, and I presume many of the 11,000 other residents of California who received the letter also didn't cheat.
6: Drivers have just 30 days to pass the test or risk having their licenses suspended. The DMV says the original test did not comply with state testing requirements, but has not said what the issue is or accused any of the affected drivers of cheating. And DOGE, or the Department of Government Efficiency, has officially been shut down. The final social media post from the agency was published Saturday. The post said the formal mission of DOGE may have come to an end, but the mission to eliminate waste, fraud, and abuse in government would continue. The agency was established by an executive order of President Trump. Under the leadership of Elon Musk, the agency recommended the elimination of thousands of federal jobs, contracts, and grants. I'm Misty Jordan on your home for Black News First, the Black Information Network. 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
9: President Trump is in Turkey as NATO leaders gather there for a summit while the Trump administration continues to scrutinize the transatlantic alliance. Speaking alongside Turkey's president, Trump said he's been disappointed with NATO and expressed frustration with the alliance over not assisting the U.S. in the war with Iran. The summit kicked off with the ongoing Russia-Ukraine war expected to be in sharp focus. Trump is scheduled to meet Wednesday with Ukrainian President Volodymyr Zelensky. The Department of Government Efficiency has been officially shut down. The final social media post from the agency was published over the weekend. The post said the formal mission of DOGE may have come to an end, but the mission to eliminate waste, fraud, and abuse in government would continue. The agency was established by an executive order by President Trump just hours after he was sworn in for his second term. And that's your Washington Roundup. I'm Mike Moore on your home for 24/7 News, the Black Information Network.
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11: I'm Shay Diddy on the Black Information Network. In 2019, the St. John Will.i.am Coltrane African Orthodox Church observed its 50th anniversary. Based in San Francisco, the church uses John Coltrane's music as a source for religious discovery. Instead of singing traditional hymns, worshipers chant Coltrane's A Love Supreme, and there are monthly meditations where people commune with Coltrane's music. In 1965, Branzo King and his wife, Marina King, saw Coltrane live at San Francisco Jazz Club. The couple had a religious experience. They called it a sound baptism. In the years leading up to his death in 1967 at the age of 40, Coltrane's music had grown increasingly spiritual. He said that he wanted to be a saint, and in him, Branzo, who had wanted to be a preacher, had found his God. Instead of a mural of Jesus in the sanctuary, there is one of patron saint John Coltrane. And that's a fact. I'm Shay Diddy on the Black Information Network.
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13: 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A family trust is a legal arrangement where one person transfers assets to a third party called a trustee to manage for the benefit of designated family members. It can be set up as revocable or irrevocable depending on your goals. The person setting up the trust is known as the grantor, and the family members who will benefit are called the beneficiaries. Here are a few key benefits of having a family trust. Number one, with a family trust, you can avoid probate. That saves time and money and allows your designated distributions to be made faster. Number two, a will is a public document, but a family trust is not. That means a family trust protects your privacy and keeps your financial affairs confidential. And number three, certain types of trust can shield your assets from creditors and decrease estate taxes, depending on how they are structured. And finally, if you have minor children or dependents who are not ready to handle large amounts of money on their own, the trust can handle and manage funds on their behalf. Money news at 24 and 54 minutes past each hour. I'm Nicole Deal on your home for Black News First, the Black Information Network.
14: I'm Amber Payton with BIN News Now. President Trump says the U.S. will either make a deal with Iran or...
15: It won't be tough to finish the job. I'd rather make a deal.
14: He made the warning Monday from the Oval Office, again saying Iran cannot have a nuclear weapon. Peace talks are expected to resume after the funeral for Iran's supreme leader. More than 100 people gathered in Minnesota to mark 10 years since Philando Castile was killed during a traffic stop. His mother, Valerie Castile, called the vigil Restoration Day and urged people to stay civically engaged. Organizers say his memorial scholarship has raised $300,000 for 11 black students. And the CDC says Ebola-related deaths in the Democratic Republic of Congo have topped 500 with more than 1,500 confirmed cases. No outbreak-related cases have been reported in the U.S., but the CDC is warning against non-essential travel to several areas of Congo. Get BIN News Now on demand 24/7 on the iHeartRadio app.
16: The Tyler on the Black Information Network, your home for Black News First. Still no body found yet,
17: of that adorable four-year-old black child. South Carolina authorities are certain Juvea Harris was killed by her parents. Arrest warrants reportedly show the girl's 22-year-old mother admitting to beating the girl and not seeking medical attention. The girl's 23-year-old father also facing charges for knowing about the extreme abuse and showing extreme indifference to human life. A former neighbor tells WYFF-TV as soon as she heard the girl was missing, she knew the mother was behind it.
18: She did something to the baby. That was my first thought. Every time that I went and got her, she was in a room on the floor on a mattress that had urinated all over it. She was dirty, unfed, and she had always had an iPad pushed up to her face, like propped up already. And she didn't move. She just laid down one spot.
17: Aiken County officials continued the search, looking for where the child may have been dumped. A questionable video was going viral in the case of Nolan Wells, the black 18-year-old who went celebrating on the 4th with several white friends on Horn Island in Mississippi and never came home. The audio was hard to make out, but it reportedly shows a group arguing at the beach with one cursing and saying, "You are not getting on the boat." Police are asking anyone who may have been on the island to please send in videos or pictures, anything that can help this mysterious case. In the meantime, the family has hired civil rights attorney Ben Crump, who is demanding a thorough and transparent investigation. And show the video. The family of Tyron Johnson wants to see exactly what happened when he was shot dead by National Guard troops in downtown Memphis. Two Guard members reportedly opened fire on the 20-year-old. They claim while in pursuit, he turned and pointed a gun. Those who know and love him doubt the story and want to see the body cam.
19: Killing him, it messed everybody up. He was number 20 years old. I haven't even started living his life yet.
17: The Tennessee Bureau of Investigation is heading the investigation. Black history cannot be ignored in the story of America, despite efforts by the Trump administration, who recently accused the Smithsonian Institution of promoting political activism and the museums telling a woke anti-American story. Secretary of the Smithsonian Lonnie Bunch III is a black man in a battle to hold on to the truth.
20: I think it's really important that we have a commitment to telling the complete story of America, to tell a story that really is a story of many peoples who have shaped this nation, some that people want to not talk about. But I think our job is to say, how do we tell an accurate history driven by scholarship that's nonpartisan?
17: For more in these stories and international, national, state, and local news impacting the black community, listen to the Black Information Network on the iHeartRadio app or log on to BINnews.com. I'm Vanessa Tyler on the Black Information Network, your home for black news first.
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14: I'm Amber Payton on the Black Information Network, and today we honor a true hero of World War II, Waverly B. Woodson Jr., an African-American medic who risked it all for freedom and his comrades. June 6, 1944, D-Day. Amid the chaos of Omaha Beach, Woodson's landing craft was struck. Despite being wounded himself, he leaped into action. For over 30 relentless hours, he treated the injured under enemy fire, bandaging wounds, performing amputations, and saving countless lives. But Woodson's heroism went beyond the battlefield. In an era of segregation, he shattered barriers, proving that courage knows no color. His nomination for the Medal of Honor was never awarded until the Distinguished Service Cross was posthumously honored in 2024. It's the second highest honor that can be bestowed on a member of the Army and is awarded for extraordinary heroism. Let's ensure his story is never forgotten. Waverly B. Woodson Jr. exemplifies the best of humanity, dedication, bravery, and the power to inspire. I'm Amber Payton on your home for 24/7 Black News First, the Black Information Network.
21: I'm Kevin Brown on your home for Black News First, the Black Information Network. Police are investigating a number of New York City shootings over the Independence Day weekend that resulted in 13 people being hit by bullets. In Coney Island, 8 people were shot, including 4 children at a family barbecue on West 31st Street near Surf Avenue late on Saturday night.
22: Earlier this week, we had a confirmed gang-related homicide that occurred on the same block. We are looking into whether there is a nexus between the two incidents.
21: Police Commissioner Jessica Tisch says a shooter with a ski mask walked up to the property and started firing in the direction of the party. A detective is recovering after being shot in the back in Crown Heights. Also late Saturday night and Sunday morning, four people were shot in four separate cases in the Bronx, Harlem, and Queens. 4th of July fireworks kept Aurora firefighters extra busy in Colorado, with crews responding to more than 200 emergency calls in a single night. Eric Hurst with Aurora Fire Rescue says there turned out to be 20 actual fires, nearly all of them linked to fireworks.
0: Some of those, you know, the flames are going up over the rooftops of two-story houses. So a lot of people thought houses were on fire.
21: Two of the fires reached homes but were quickly contained to exterior damage thanks to fast response and neighbors stepping in. Officials say no serious injuries were reported, though one person was hurt by a firework. With fire danger still high, crews are remaining on alert even after the holiday. Fire officials are also reminding residents to clear dry vegetation and flammable materials away from homes and to safely soak used fireworks before throwing them out. A black couple in Minnesota faced ongoing harassment and threats from their white neighbor, who soaked their home with a water sprinkler and eventually shot the husband in the neck. Despite multiple calls to the police, minimal intervention was provided until the shooting incident. The couple filed a lawsuit against the neighbor, former police chief, city of Minneapolis, and the sellers of their home for failing to disclose the neighbor's violent behavior. The lawsuit alleges intentional omissions and misrepresentations during the sale process, leading to fear and emotional distress for the couple. Former NFL star Marcellus Wiley was arrested on a domestic violence battery charge during a family trip to a youth basketball tournament in Florida. His wife, Anna Marie, alleged that he threatened to kill her and poked her in the cheek in front of their 7-year-old daughter. Wiley denied any physical altercation and showed text messages to prove they were communicating cordially. The couple's three children were present during the incident, and Anne Marie plans to divorce Wiley, alleging a history of violence in their marriage. Wiley has posted bond and been released, and the case will proceed to the Orange County court system. For more news impacting the black community, listen to the Black Information Network on the iHeartRadio app or log on to BINnews.com. I'm Kevin Brown on your home for black news first, the Black Information Network.
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23: Over the years, host Aaron Menke and the team behind Lore, Unobscured, and Cabinet of Curiosities have scoured the globe to bring you tales from the past with a hint of darkness. From superstitions and folklore to the curious and the bizarre, they gave you a front row seat to stories that explore a whole new side of world history. But now it's time to bring that journey home. Because while America's history books are filled with people, places, and events that sit on lofty pedestals, there's a whole other side of American history that's been forgotten and pushed into the shadows. But unlike those surprise barn finds, the kind where someone discovers a rare classic car hidden in the back of their grandmother's garage, these shadowy tales might have been left to be forgotten for a reason. Tales of unlikely heroes who worked behind the scenes to make our country what it is today. World-changing tragedies that tested this nation's resolve and tenacity, and legends that are powerful examples of this country's unique spirit. Some of these tales are terrifying, while others are delightfully bizarre. All of them, though, are eye-opening, and we've dusted them off and brought them all together for a brand new show that we call American Shadows. Each episode is handcrafted by the Grim and Mild team and narrated by me, Lauren Vogelbaum. And while we might be guiding you down some dark and lonely roads, you're bound to learn a thing or two along the way. After all, you can learn a lot about a place by looking at its shadows. Get ready for a tour of American history unlike any other. Get ready for American Shadows.
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21: Detroit is expanding its Occupy the Summer initiative to reach even more young Black people to provide free programs across the city.
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5: Colorado's Black Democrat Mela Kiro defeated a veteran Democratic challenger and is among a growing number of Democrats pushing for institutional change within the party.
10: Black news first.
7: For BIN News this hour, I'm Esther Dillard. Coming up,
8: patriotism wants you to build something bigger than yourself, but nationalism emboldens people to feel bigger than somebody else.
7: Comments about patriotism from Maryland's first Black governor, Wes Moore, still reverberating from the 4th of July. Viral videos of teens fighting police officers during what is being described as massive takeovers in different parts of the country over the holiday weekend, prompting more arrests. And the state of Tennessee is now looking into how National Guardsmen were involved in the shooting death of a Black man officials say was armed. But first, Maryland's first Black governor, Wes Moore, was laser-focused this past holiday weekend, delivering a message about patriotism, making it clear that Americans need to pay attention to what's happening with leadership in Washington.
8: Where people worry about our economy, that it will leave them behind. Americans are fed up with watching politicians profit off of public office. Too many feel that our politics has become tribal, that our political system once felt like a gift, but the politics of today feel like a grift.
7: The next day on Fox News Sunday, Moore said that it was important for people with different ideology to work together. However, he added individuals making profit while in positions of power in Washington was wrong.
24: When you have, you know, over 11 million children growing up in poverty, when you have a situation where you have a family that in public office that has made over $2 billion in a year while we're watching unemployment go up, that's what makes people cynical.
7: Meanwhile, several cities saw a rash of violence over the holiday weekend, fueled by dangerous teen takeovers. In South Carolina, NBC News obtained video showing a South Carolina police officer tackled by a crowd of Black teenagers during a 4th of July gathering. The video does not show how the fight started, but police did say a 400-person crowd grew out of control. Four minors and two adults were arrested. Moving on to Memphis, Tennessee.
25: I'm going to reserve judgment right now, but my initial thoughts are I have some outstanding questions.
7: That's a relative of a Black man named Tyron Johnson. Speaking with Fox 13 News, police say he was armed when Tennessee National Guard soldiers shot him to death. Officials say it happened Sunday at 4 in the morning during a pursuit in downtown Memphis. State officials are now investigating, looking into the details of what happened. And finally, Black France footballer Kylian Mbappe took center stage after addressing racist comments by a Paraguayan senator. U.S. News reports the official wrote on X, Mbappe was a colonized Cameroonian, desperately trying to pass himself off as French, and a brute who had not learned to write. Her words came as France won 1-0 in Philadelphia on Saturday to advance to the quarterfinals. Mbappe responded in a statement that said Celeste Amarilla was, quote, a despicable woman and unworthy of your position. You do not represent Paraguay, that country which has sweated passion and honor throughout the competition. I'm Esther Dillard, where the Black Information Network means Black news first.
14: Here's what's trending this hour. President Trump did not hold back on NATO, expressing frustration with the alliance over not assisting the U.S. in the war with Iran. Kentucky Senator Mitch McConnell's condition remains unknown following his hospitalization last month. And millions across parts of the Mid-Atlantic and New England are under the threat of flash flooding. A weather system stretching from Ohio to parts of Virginia is set to produce more rain, but the heaviest expected over an area around southern Pennsylvania. I'm Amber Payton, and that's what's trending.
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3: Grammy award-winning singer Peabo Bryson will be remembered this week in his hometown of Greenville, South Carolina. Bryson died in June at the age of 75 after suffering a stroke. A public memorial program is scheduled for Friday at Watkins, Garrett, and Woods Mortuary. Following the service, family, friends, and fans will gather for a wreath-laying ceremony outside Bon Secours Wellness Arena at the street sign dedicated in Bryson's honor in 2023, recognizing his contributions to music and his hometown. Elsewhere in entertainment news, more than 7 years after his death, Nipsey Hussle's children have finally received their share of the late rapper's multi-million dollar estate. Court documents obtained by TMZ show his daughter Imani and son Cross each received cash and other assets from the estate, which is reportedly valued around $11 million. Nipsey's brother, Black Sam, has managed the estate since the rapper was killed in 2019. With the latest in entertainment, I'm Morgan Wood on the Black Information Network. BINnews.com, your home for Black news first.
4: I'm Esther Dillard with BIN News Now. Over 30 people are dead and about 700 are injured after two powerful earthquakes rocked Venezuela. A magnitude 7.2 earthquake first struck on Wednesday, followed by a magnitude 7.5 quake, which was the strongest to hit Venezuela in over 100 years. Crowds came out to kick off the celebration of the Great American State Fair. Speaking from the National Mall Wednesday night, Trump touted the virtues of the U.S. and declared that America is back.
5: There has never been anything like the United States of America, and together we are making it bigger and better.
4: And the St. Louis City Council is approving funding for nurse contracts at the county jail. The council passed a bill authorizing $3 million to continue paying 23 nurses whose contracts were set to expire at the end of the month. Get BIN News Now on demand 24/7 on the iHeartRadio app.
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6: On your home for 24/7 news, the Black Information Network. A Tennessee railway conductor is out of a job after making these comments on the 4th of July in a video that went viral.
7: The very, very few Americans in here, happy independence, huh? To the rest of you, welcome to the greatest country on the face of the planet. If you disagree, you can leave.
6: A video that ended up on TikTok shows the conductor speaking to a group of passengers, including some Black. An official with the Chattanooga Area Regional Transportation Authority said, "I want to apologize directly to the passengers who experienced this and to everyone who has seen the video and felt its sting. It should never have happened. The conductor has been fired." A North Carolina Black teen is facing charges for allegedly using an explosive device to break into a Greensboro high school. Authorities say 18-year-old Solomon Caravello Bell allegedly used a plasma cannon to burn a bush and damage a door, allowing access to Smith High School. Caravello Bell now faces multiple charges, including felony possession of a weapon of mass destruction. More than 11,000 California drivers are being ordered to retake the DMV's written license exam. The requirement comes after the agency discovered unspecified irregularities involving tests administered between July 2025 and April of this year.
8: I know I didn't cheat, and I presume many of the 11,000 other residents of California who received the letter also didn't cheat.
6: Drivers have just 30 days to pass the test or risk having their licenses suspended. The DMV says the original test did not comply with state testing requirements, but has not said what the issue is or accused any of the affected drivers of cheating. And Doge, or the Department of Government Efficiency, has officially been shut down. The final social media post from the agency was published Saturday. The post said the formal mission of Doge may have come to an end, but the mission to eliminate waste, fraud, and abuse in government would continue. The agency was established by an executive order of President Trump. Under the leadership of Elon Musk, the agency recommended the elimination of thousands of federal jobs, contracts, and grants. I'm Misty Jordan on your home for Black News First, the Black Information Network. 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
3: Questions remain regarding Kentucky Senator Mitch McConnell following his hospitalization last month. Reports say the former Senate Majority Leader was found unconscious at his Washington, D.C. home on June 14th after a possible heart attack. Multiple outlets cited emergency audio from the incident, but McConnell's office has released few details about his condition. In a statement, his office said he appreciates the support as he continues his recovery. The situation has raised questions and concerns about whether McConnell will return to the Senate this year or if a special election could be needed. Now, the Department of Government Efficiency, known as DOGE, has officially shut down. Created by executive order under President Trump and led by Elon Musk, the agency recommended major cuts to federal jobs, contracts, and grants. Its final post said efforts to eliminate government waste, fraud, and abuse would continue, but officials say there are no plans for a final report on DOGE's impact. That's your Washington Roundup. I'm Morgan Wood on the Black Information Network.
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9: In December of 2020, Danita Johnson was announced as the new president of DC United, making her the first African-American woman or man to hold that role for a Major League Soccer club. A native of Fayetteville and graduate of Western Carolina University in 2005, she's also a member of the historically black sorority Delta Sigma Theta. One of her early career highlights was playing a role in launching the Bakersfield Gem of the NBA G League. And just before joining DC United, she was president and COO of the Los Angeles Sparks. As if running one of the most storied clubs in MLS history isn't enough, Johnson also finds time to give back as a board member of the Share Winter Foundation, which aims to build youth participation in winter sports. She's also involved in the Boys and Girls Club of America, a member of the Rotary International, and a mentor with the Wise Within program. Johnson stands as an inspiration for black leadership in the realm of sports and beyond, making Danita Johnson another name you should know. I'm Wesson Tishome for the Black Information Network.
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10: 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It can be set up as revocable or irrevocable depending on your goals. The person setting up the trust is known as the grantor, and the family members who will benefit are called the beneficiaries. Here are a few key benefits of having a family trust. Number one, with a family trust, you can avoid probate. 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Number two, a will is a public document, but a family trust is not. That means a family trust protects your privacy and keeps your financial affairs confidential. And number three, certain types of trust can shield your assets from creditors and decrease estate taxes, depending on how they are structured. And finally, if you have minor children or dependents who are not ready to handle large amounts of money on their own, the trust can handle and manage funds on their behalf. Money news at 24 and 54 minutes past each hour. I'm Nicole Deal on your home for Black News First, the Black Information Network.
11: I'm Amber Payton with BIN News Now. President Trump says the U.S. will either make a deal with Iran or...
12: It won't be tough to finish the job. I'd rather make a deal.
11: He made the warning Monday from the Oval Office, again saying Iran cannot have a nuclear weapon. Peace talks are expected to resume after the funeral for Iran's supreme leader. More than 100 people gathered in Minnesota to mark 10 years since Philando Castile was killed during a traffic stop. His mother, Valerie Castile, called the vigil Restoration Day and urged people to stay civically engaged. Organizers say his memorial scholarship has raised $300,000 for 11 black students. And the CDC says Ebola-related deaths in the Democratic Republic of Congo have topped 500 with more than 1,500 confirmed cases. No outbreak-related cases have been reported in the U.S., but the CDC is warning against non-essential travel to several areas of Congo. Get BIN News Now on demand 24/7 on the iHeartRadio app.
13: I'm Kevin Brown on your home for 24/7 News, the Black Information Network. Some streets are closed and several buildings evacuated as New York City agencies respond to an unstable building in Midtown Manhattan. People in nearby buildings were told to evacuate, including a nearby hotel.
14: All our bags and laptop bag and work bag is back up in the hotel room. So we're supposed to leave for the airport in a few hours. Waiting to figure out what we're going to do.
13: Bricks fell from the outside of a building on 42nd Street between 2nd and 3rd Avenues as construction workers inside reported seeing cracks in two structural support beams on the 21st floor, with reports of several floors sagging. The nearly 40-story building is the old headquarters for Pfizer and is under construction with plans to convert it to a 1,500-unit rental complex. A flash flood threat is looming over millions across parts of the Mid-Atlantic and New England. NBC correspondent Erin McLaughlin reports it follows heavy downpours in the Northeast.
15: New York normally only gets about 4.5 inches of rain for the entire month of July. But yesterday, in some places, they saw more than 8 inches of rain. That is a month to 2 months worth of rain in just a few days.
13: In Ocean Township, New Jersey, heavy rain caused the roof of a BJ's wholesale club to collapse. There were people inside, but no injuries are reported. A weather system stretching from Ohio to parts of Virginia is set to produce more rain, with the heaviest expected over an area around southern Pennsylvania. Elsewhere, thunderstorms are expected to develop around the Carolinas, with damaging wind gusts expected to be the primary hazard. Parts of Massachusetts and Rhode Island could also be hard hit. Former rising Black Democratic star Andrew Gillum is back in a jail cell, facing fresh drug charges in Alabama. Local police arrested the former Florida governor candidate in the town of Daphne, booking him on multiple counts, including possession of dangerous drugs and marijuana. It was March 2020 when Gillum's political career first imploded after police found him heavily inebriated inside a room at an upscale South Beach hotel where paramedics were treating another man for a suspected crystal meth overdose. While Gillum escaped criminal charges in that and later beat another federal corruption charge, this new Alabama arrest marks a stark legal downturn for the former Tallahassee mayor. WalletHub released the most stressed cities in America at number 10, St. Louis, Missouri, number 9, Akron, Ohio, number 8, Jackson, Mississippi, number 7, Philadelphia, Pennsylvania, number 6, Gulfport, Mississippi, number 5, Shreveport, Louisiana, number 4, Memphis, Tennessee, number 3, Cleveland, Ohio, number 2, Baltimore, Maryland, and the number 1 stressed city in America, Detroit, Michigan. Analysts point to high violent crime rates, a lack of job security, and high divorce rates as the biggest stressors. For more news impacting the Black community, listen to the Black Information Network on the iHeartRadio app or log on to BINnews.com. 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
16: Harold George Belafonte Jr. was born March 1st, 1927 in Harlem, New York. He served in the U.S. Navy during World War II and then began his career as a singer in the 1950s.
17: I had to leave a little girl in Kingston.
16: His music combined elements of calypso and other Caribbean rhythms, and he became known for his hits like Deo and Jump in the Line.
18: Jump in the line.
16: Belafonte also acted in several TV shows and films, including the groundbreaking 1957 film Island in the Sun.
19: That was charity, Mr. Fleury. What we want is equality.
16: Belafonte was equally committed to social justice, working alongside Dr. Martin Luther King Jr. and other civil rights leaders. He used his platform to raise awareness on issues such as apartheid in South Africa and the fight for voting rights in the United States. Harry Belafonte passed away on April 25th at the age of 96, but his legacy will continue to live on through his contributions to music, film, and civil rights. Rest in power to the one and only Harry Belafonte. This is Bill Black on the Black Information Network.
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18: The family of African-American Kadir Skinner, as well as the family's attorneys, are reacting to a police video of the shooting of the black teenager recently in Wilmington, Delaware. According to NBC 10 Television, the family viewed the body-worn camera footage from the fatal officer-involved shooting. Police say that officers were on patrol and responded to a large group gathering when they say an officer saw Skinner coming out of his home, aiming a gun at the crowd. Officers approached him, he ran, and an officer shot him. Black civil rights attorney Harry Daniels at a recent press conference says there was no reason for the officer to shoot.
20: At no time did Kadir make any threatening moves, position that what we saw in the video that suggests anything warranted him to be shot.
18: Black civil rights attorney Ben Crump says the video is very disturbing.
21: We heard him say, "I can't breathe," 20 times after he was shot, and it was just hard to watch.
18: The officer who shot Skinner has been placed on administrative leave, which is standard protocol after something like this happens. The family and attorneys are now calling for the video to be released to the public. With each day that passes, it's less likely rescue workers will find earthquake survivors in Venezuela. Among those who have been searching is a group of Los Angeles firefighters who train for tragedies like this all year long and around the world. Black Assistant L.A. County Fire Chief Trayvon Espy is one of them, speaking here to CNN.
22: There's a lot of unfortunate death that we see. There's a lot of joy in some of the rescues that we make. So it's kind of an up and down emotional process. But we have some of our peer support members along with our team, so we check on each other to make sure that we're good throughout this deployment.
18: Thousands have died and thousands are still missing. Now, if you've watched the television coverage, you will notice many of those there are black and brown. The country has a similar history of enslavement as the United States. Today, about 3 to 4% of Venezuela's population, which is over 1 million people, consider themselves as black or Afro-Venezuelan. But experts say at least 3 million people have direct, relatively pure sub-Saharan African ancestry. Many others identify as mixed due to centuries of tri-racial ancestry of Native, European, and African heritage. And Black Detroit Mayor Mary Sheffield has signed an executive order now aimed at protecting residents during periods of extreme heat. The order directs city departments to strengthen heat preparedness efforts and temporarily stops water shutoffs, ensuring Detroiters maintain access to water during dangerous temperatures. City leaders say the measure is designed to safeguard public health as heat waves become more frequent and severe, while encouraging residents to take advantage of cooling centers. For more stories of interest to the black community, log on to BINnews.com. You can also check us out on all social media platforms. I'm Mike Stevens on your home for Black News First, the Black Information Network. 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
24: Can you read me some of the messages that you got in those first few days or weeks?
25: 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I saw your posts and I about threw up and had an emotional breakdown at work today. I am another number on that list. 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
26: Hi there. I'm not quite sure what to write or how much to write. For me, it was the fall of 2012. I was 21 years old and went to Spain to intern for the company for 6 months. And there's another one that says,
25: 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Thank you for having the courage to come forward and help the rest of us find some healing.
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7: Black activists in Memphis are raising urgent questions after a young Black man was fatally shot by National Guard soldiers downtown.
2: What happens next?
8: A white man in New York is facing felony hate crime charges for allegedly posting that he'd be proud to hang a Black elected official from a tree.
1: Happens here.
9: For BIN News this hour, I'm Esther Dillard. Coming up,
10: patriotism wants you to build something bigger than yourself, but nationalism emboldens people to feel bigger than somebody else.
9: Comments about patriotism from Maryland's first Black governor, Wes Moore, still reverberating from the 4th of July. Viral videos of teens fighting police officers during what is being described as massive takeovers in different parts of the country over the holiday weekend, prompting more arrests. And the state of Tennessee is now looking into how National Guardsmen were involved in the shooting death of a Black man officials say was armed. But first, Maryland's first Black governor, Wes Moore, was laser focused this past holiday weekend, delivering a message about patriotism, making it clear that Americans need to pay attention to what's happening with leadership in Washington.
10: Were people worried about our economy, that it will leave them behind? Americans are fed up with watching politicians profit off of public office. Too many feel that our politics has become tribal, that our political system once felt like a gift, but the politics of today feel like a grift.
9: The next day on Fox News Sunday, Moore said that it was important for people with different ideology to work together. However, he added individuals making profit while in positions of power in Washington was wrong.
29: When you have, you know, over 11 million children growing up in poverty, when you have a situation where you have a family that in public office that has made over $2 billion in a year while we're watching unemployment go up, that's what makes people cynical.
9: Meanwhile, several cities saw a rash of violence over the holiday weekend, fueled by dangerous teen takeovers. In South Carolina, NBC News obtained video showing a South Carolina police officer tackled by a crowd of Black teenagers during a 4th of July gathering. The video does not show how the fight started, but police did say a 400-person crowd grew out of control. Four minors and two adults were arrested. Moving on to Memphis, Tennessee.
30: I'm going to reserve judgment right now, but my initial thoughts are I have some outstanding questions.
9: That's a relative of a Black man named Tyron Johnson. Speaking with Fox 13 News, police say he was armed when Tennessee National Guard soldiers shot him to death. Officials say it happened Sunday at 4 in the morning during a pursuit in downtown Memphis. State officials are now investigating, looking into the details of what happened. And finally, Black France footballer Kylian Mbappe took center stage after addressing racist comments by a Paraguayan senator. U.S. News reports the official wrote on X, Mbappe was a colonized Cameroonian, desperately trying to pass himself off as French, and a brute who had not learned to write. Her words came as France won 1-0 in Philadelphia on Saturday to advance to the quarterfinals. Mbappe responded in a statement that said Celeste Amaria was, quote, a despicable woman and unworthy of your position. You do not represent Paraguay, that country which has sweated passion and honor throughout the competition. I'm Esther Dillard, where the Black Information Network means Black news first.
11: Here's what's trending this hour. President Trump did not hold back on NATO, expressing frustration with the alliance over not assisting the U.S. in the war with Iran. Kentucky Senator Mitch McConnell's condition remains unknown following his hospitalization last month. And millions across parts of the Mid-Atlantic and New England are under the threat of flash flooding. A weather system stretching from Ohio to parts of Virginia is set to produce more rain, with the heaviest expected over an area around southern Pennsylvania. I'm Amber Payton, and that's what's trending.
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forget-me-nots. But did you know there was a very, very, very big record written for Patrice Rushen that she declined? Let me explain. Okay, surely you know this song, right?

0: Virginia officials took a look at who's locked up and discovered 1 in 3 are homeless, and they are caught in a vicious cycle. They're having a hard time breaking free. Data shows many homeless are repeatedly booked into jail. Experts say even brief jail time can make it harder to keep a job, and that means a roof overhead. More mental health and addiction treatment could reduce repeat arrests and save taxpayers money. It's estimated 12% of homeless people in jail each month have a serious mental illness. How stressed out is your city? Some of the blackest cities in the nation are among the top 4. WalletHub looked at more than 180 cities comparing financial stress, family stress, health and safety. The cities are Cleveland, Baltimore, Detroit, and Memphis. Another social media challenge going around that is dangerous. Parents, look out for your kid microwaving a squishy toy. It's the thing now until the toy pops and causes severe burns.
1: When they removed it from the microwave, it exploded and oozed its gel on them. Bad idea, very dangerous. You're going to get hurt. Don't do it.
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2: The 23rd of August is recognized in many countries as the International Day for the Remembrance of the Transatlantic Slave Trade and its eventual abolition. The Day of Remembrance was selected by the UNESCO agency to acknowledge a historic slave uprising in the French colony of Santo Domingo, now known as Haiti. On the eve of August 22, 1791, African-American men and women revolted against slave owners. This uprising triggered the Haitian Revolution and eventually led to the island's independence from French colonizers in 1804. Over 200,000 Haitians perished during the multi-year conflict, along with thousands of French troops and colonists. The first Day of Remembrance occurred in Haiti in 1998. Today, countries around the world recognize this date and its contribution towards abolishing the slave trade. And that's a fact. I'm Wesson Tishome for the Black Information Network.
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6: I'm Mike Stevens on your home for Black News First, the Black Information Network. With many Americans either back at work or heading back after the July 4th holiday weekend, a good number have been thinking about the 150th birthday, about the contributions we've made in those years, and how Black people have been treated, but also have benefited. Maryland's Black and Democratic Governor Wes Moore, an Army veteran, talked to CNN about his thoughts about Black patriotism.
7: Our message is not partisan. Our message is patriotic. And I do think there is a difference between America 250 and Freedom 250. I think America 250 is a patriotic exercise of the journey of this country and why we want to celebrate this great experiment called America. Freedom 250 and what we are seeing from the President of the United States, that is nationalism. And that is an expression where he is making it about himself. And so actually, I think what we're doing and the message that I'm sharing is to Democrats, Republicans, and to anyone else, let's not forget how amazing this American journey has been. And let's not forget that if we can find ways of continuing to work together and understand the assignment of this moment, that we do know that our better days are still ahead of us. I'm very proud of this country, and I'm very proud to be an American. And I'm saying it because I know the history of this country. I know its unevenness. I know this nation's history has not been perfect. But I also believe that loving your country doesn't mean lying about its history. And I also believe that loving your country doesn't mean agreeing with everything that has happened in it. But truly loving this country and loving the ideals means, are you willing to be part of the solution? That I want people to hold on to skepticism. I'm a governor and I'm skeptical, right? But skepticism is my companion, but it's not my captor. And that's all I'm hoping that people will understand. You know, I think that when people are looking at what's happening right now, I understand why they're frustrated. They're watching prices continue to skyrocket.

0: At the highest levels in 3 years, they see us fighting wars that nobody understands what we're doing, and it's not being explained to us. They are seeing how the president of the United States has just released that has now made billions of dollars in the process of a year and a half, while we are watching 31,000 Marylanders being fired who are federal workers. We're watching, you know, people losing their health care. So people are frustrated, and I totally understand that. I do, though, think, though, when it comes to our frustration and our feelings about this country, the question is, do we think we have an ability to do something about it? And when I think about it, and I look at the work, for example, that's happening in Maryland, my answer is very clear. Oh, we do have an ability to do something about it. I want to create pathways to work, wages, and wealth for not just some in our society, but all people in our society. And I'm willing to disrupt the status quo in order to do that. That's what I think people are looking for, and that's what we're seeing inside of the state of Maryland. And frankly, I think that's the energy and the rallying cry that I think we're seeing around the country as well.
1: Governor Wes Moore made the comments after a recent poll shows only 14% of Democrats are proud to be Americans. I'm Mike Stevens on your home for Black News First, the Black Information Network.
2: Most people know about Restaurant Week, but not everyone knows there's a Black Restaurant Week born in Houston, Texas in 2016 and is now spreading to cities across the country. It's more than just menus. It's a movement.
3: And so we really want to create something that was more all-inclusive to the creative things we were seeing happening in the food scene.
2: That's one of the three founders, Fallon Farrell.
3: As we've grown through the years, we've literally watched businesses start off as like a pop-up food tent and now having like two or three locations.
2: From soul food kitchens to hidden gem caterers, Black Restaurant Week shines a light where it's long been missing. It's helped generate tens of millions of dollars for Black-owned businesses, keeping legacies alive and creating new ones. And it's part of Black history still being written every time a diner takes that first bite. I'm Esther Dillard for the Black Information Network.
4: The International African American Museum, Charleston, South Carolina. Built near where so many Africans first arrived in chains, the International African American Museum in my hometown state of Charleston.

0: Victims of extreme heat are often black, highlighting inequities in housing, employment, and access to cooling. The lack of air conditioning and outdoor work exacerbate the dangers of extreme heat, leading to thousands of heat-related deaths in the U.S. Changing laws, such as Missouri's hot weather law, aim to prevent utility shutoffs during extreme heat, but more needs to be done to protect vulnerable communities. Aaron Hudson, the black founder of Be Someone Incorporated, is hosting a summer strategic leadership chess camp that teaches critical thinking, leadership, and conflict resolution skills through chess. The camp runs from July 13th to July 31st, 2026, in Stone Mountain, Georgia, and is open to children of all skill levels. Hudson, a former Alabama State Trooper and chess champion, has impacted over 100,000 young people with his unique approach to youth development. Interested parents can register their children at besomeone.org for the remaining weeks of the camp. I'm Kevin Brown on your home for Black News First, the Black Information Network. I'm Kevin Brown with another look at modern-day black history you should know. On January 6, 2021, as chaos engulfed the U.S. Capitol,
1: multiple capital injuries.
0: A group of black officers stood as pillars of resilience and bravery. Among them was Capitol Police Officer Eugene Goodman, who diverted rioters away from the Senate chamber, potentially saving countless lives. Lieutenant Michael Byrd also faced a dire situation, protecting lawmakers from an advancing mob. His decisive actions safeguarded those entrusted to his care. And Officer Harry Dunn fought back against physical threats and racial slurs, standing firm in the defense of the Capitol and democracy. These black officers and many others remind us that the strength of our democracy lies in those who protect it. So let's never forget to honor their heroism and strive for a nation worthy of their sacrifice. For the Black Information Network, I'm Kevin Brown.
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4: I'm Mike Stevens on your home for Black News First, the Black Information Network. With many Americans either back at work or heading back after the July 4th holiday weekend, a good number have been thinking about the 150th birthday, about the contributions we've made in those years, and how black people have been treated, but also have benefited. Maryland's black and Democratic Governor Wes Moore, an Army veteran, talked to CNN about his thoughts about black patriotism.
5: Our message is not partisan. Our message is patriotic. And I do think there is a difference between America 250 and Freedom 250. I think America 250 is a patriotic exercise of the journey of this country and why we want to celebrate this great experiment called America. Freedom 250 and what we are seeing from the President of the United States, that is nationalism. And that is an expression where he is making it about himself. And so actually, I think what we're doing and the message that I'm sharing is to Democrats, Republicans, and to anyone else, let's not forget how amazing this American journey has been. And let's not forget that if we can find ways of continuing to work together and understand the assignment of this moment, that we do know that our better days are still ahead of us. I'm very proud of this country, and I'm very proud to be an American. And I'm saying it because I know the history of this country. I know its unevenness. I know this nation's history has not been perfect. But I also believe that loving your country doesn't mean lying about its history. And I also believe that loving your country doesn't mean agreeing with everything that has happened in it. But truly loving this country and loving the ideals means, are you willing to be part of the solution? That I want people to hold on to skepticism. I'm a governor and I'm skeptical, right? But skepticism is my companion, but it's not my captor. And that's all I'm hoping that people will understand. You know, I think that when people are looking at what's happening right now, I understand why they're frustrated. They're watching prices continue to skyrocket, inflation at the highest levels in 3 years. They see us fighting wars that nobody understands what we're doing, and it's not being explained to us. They are seeing how the President of the United States has just released that has now made billions of dollars in the process of a year and a half, while we are watching 31,000 Marylanders being fired who are federal workers. We're watching, you know, people losing their health care. So people are frustrated, and I totally understand that. I do, though, think, though, when it comes to our frustration and our feelings about this country, the question is, do we think we have an ability to do something about it? Mm-hmm. And when I think about it, and I look at the work, for example, that's happening in Maryland, my answer is very clear. Oh, we do have an ability to do something about it. I want to

0: upgrade pathways to work, wages, and wealth for not just some in our society, but all people in our society. And I'm willing to disrupt the status quo in order to do that. That's what I think people are looking for, and that's what we're seeing inside of the state of Maryland. And frankly, I think that's the energy and the rallying cry that I think we're seeing around the country as well.
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4: This is Layla Ali, undefeated world champion Hall of Fame boxer, wellness advocate, and CEO of Layla Ali Lifestyle. My father, Muhammad Ali, was more than a champion in the ring. He was a global voice for courage, conviction, faith, and justice. The Muhammad Ali Center celebrates his life, his principles, and his willingness to stand for something bigger than himself, reminding us of the power of purpose. To learn more

0: 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I'm Layla Ali, and my history lives here.
1: I'm Bill Black with another Bet You Didn't Know music fact. 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
2: Released in 1995, Ngozi Onwuara's Welcome to the Terror Dome was the first theatrically distributed British feature film directed by a Black woman. Inspired by Public Enemy's song of the same name, the movie is part Afrofuturism, part political cinema, part Greek tragedy. Welcome to the Terror Dome is set in the past and the future, from enslaved people on a beach to the McBride family trying to navigate life in a state-sanctioned slum, where all Blacks are forced to live and where police brutalize inhabitants while ensuring all guns and drugs stay in the Terror Dome. Onwuara's unflinching and unapologetic view of race relations and how little has changed was out of step with the 90s movie establishment. Variety called it a low-budget spitball of militant Black grandstanding. But made on a shoestring budget over the course of 3 years, Welcome to the Terror Dome is now seen as a grainy, gritty, angry, and not totally inaccurate commentary that was a quarter of a century ahead of its time, making it another essential Black film. I'm Wesson Tishome for the Black Information Network.
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5: I'm Mike Stevens on your home for Black News First, the Black Information Network. With many Americans either back at work or heading back after the July 4th holiday weekend, a good number have been thinking about the 150th birthday, about the contributions we've made in those years, and how Black people have been treated, but also have benefited. Maryland's Black and Democratic Governor Wes Moore, an Army veteran, talked to CNN about his thoughts about Black patriotism.
6: Our message is not partisan. Our message is patriotic. And I do think there is a difference between America 250 and Freedom 250. I think America 250 is a patriotic exercise of the journey of this country and why we want to celebrate this great experiment called America. Freedom 250 and what we are seeing from the President of the United States, that is nationalism. And that is an expression where he is making it about himself. And so actually, I think what we're doing and the message that I'm sharing is to Democrats, Republicans, and to anyone else, let's not forget how amazing this American journey has been. And let's not forget that if we can find ways of continuing to work together and understand the assignment of this moment, that we do know that our better days are still ahead of us. I'm very proud of this country, and I'm very proud to be an American. And I'm saying it because I know the history of this country. I know its unevenness. I know this nation's history has not been perfect. But I also believe that loving your country doesn't mean lying about its history. And I also believe that loving your country doesn't mean agreeing with everything that has happened in it. But truly loving this country and loving the ideals means, are you willing to be part of the solution? That I want people to hold on to skepticism. I'm a governor and I'm skeptical, right? But skepticism is my companion, but it's not my captor. And that's all I'm hoping that people will understand. You know, I think that when people are looking at what's happening right now, I understand why they're frustrated. They're watching prices continue to skyrocket, inflation at the highest levels in 3 years. They see us fighting wars that nobody understands what we're doing, and it's not being explained to us. They are seeing how the President of the United States has just released that has now made billions of dollars in the process of a year and a half, while we are watching 31,000 Marylanders being fired who are federal workers. We're watching, you know, people losing their health care. So people are frustrated, and I totally understand that. I do, though, think, though, when it comes to our frustration and our feelings about this country, the question is, do we think we have an ability to do something about it? Mm-hmm. And when I think about it, and I look at the work, for example, that's happening in Maryland, my answer is very clear. Oh, we do have an ability to do something about it. I want to create pathways to work, wages, and wealth for not just some in our society, but all people in our society. And I'm willing to disrupt the status quo in order to do that. That's what I think people are looking for, and that's what we're seeing inside of the state of Maryland. And frankly, I think that's the energy and the rallying cry that I think we're seeing around the country as well.
5: Governor Wes Moore made the comments after a recent poll shows only 14% of Democrats are proud to be Americans. I'm Mike Stevens on your home for Black News First, the Black Information Network.
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1: 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It's more than just menus. It's a movement.
2: And so we really want to create something that was more all-inclusive to the creative things we were seeing happening in the food scene.
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2: As we've grown through the years, we've literally watched businesses start off as like a pop-up food tent and now have like two or three locations.
1: 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And it's part of Black history still being written every time a diner takes that first bite. I'm Esther Dillard for the Black Information Network.
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7: White nationalists took to the streets by the hundreds in Washington, D.C. 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
1: For BIN News This Hour, I'm Esther Dillard. Coming up,
9: patriotism wants you to build something bigger than yourself, but nationalism emboldens people to feel bigger than somebody else.
1: Comments about patriotism from Maryland's first Black governor, Wes Moore, still reverberating from the 4th of July. Viral videos of teens fighting police officers during what is being described as massive takeovers in different parts of the country over the holiday weekend, prompting more arrests. And the state of Tennessee is now looking into how National Guardsmen were involved in the shooting death of a Black man, officials say, was armed. But first, Maryland's first Black governor, Wes Moore, was laser-focused this past holiday weekend, delivering a message about patriotism, making it clear that Americans need to pay attention to what's happening with leadership in Washington.
10: When people worry about our economy, that it will leave them behind. Americans are fed up with watching politicians profit off of public office. Too many feel that our politics has become tribal, that our political system once felt like a gift, but the politics of today feel like a grift.
1: The next day on Fox News Sunday, Moore said that it was important for people with different ideology to work together. However, he added individuals making profit while in positions of power in Washington was wrong.
11: When you have, you know, over 11 million children growing up in poverty, when you have a situation where you have a family that in public office that has made over $2 billion in a year, while we're watching unemployment go up, that's what makes people cynical.
1: Meanwhile, several cities saw a rash of violence over the holiday weekend, fueled by dangerous teen takeovers. In South Carolina, NBC News obtained video showing a South Carolina police officer tackled by a crowd of Black teenagers during a 4th of July gathering. The video does not show how the fight started, but police did say a 400-person crowd grew out of control. Four minors and two adults were arrested. Moving on to Memphis, Tennessee.
12: I'm going to reserve judgment right now, but my initial thoughts are I have some outstanding questions.
1: That's a relative of a Black man named Tyron Johnson. Speaking with Fox 13 News, police say he was armed when Tennessee National Guard soldiers shot him to death. Officials say it happened Sunday at 4 in the morning during a pursuit in downtown Memphis. State officials are now investigating, looking into the details of what happened. And finally, Black France footballer Kylian Mbappe took center stage after addressing racist comments by a Paraguayan senator. U.S. News reports the official wrote on X, Mbappe was a colonized Cameroonian, desperately trying to pass himself off as French, and a brute who had not learned to write. Her words came as France won 1-0 in Philadelphia on Saturday to advance to the quarterfinals. Mbappe responded in a statement that said Celeste Amarilla was, quote, a despicable woman and unworthy of your position. You do not represent Paraguay, that country which has sweated passion and honor throughout the competition. I'm Esther Dillard, where the Black Information Network means Black news first.
5: Here's what's trending this hour. President Trump did not hold back on NATO, expressing frustration with the alliance over not assisting the U.S. in the war with Iran. Kentucky Senator Mitch McConnell's condition remains unknown following his hospitalization last month. And millions across parts of the Mid-Atlantic and New England are under the threat of flash flooding. A weather system stretching from Ohio to parts of Virginia is set to produce more rain, with the heaviest expected over an area around southern Pennsylvania. I'm Amber Payton, and that's what's trending.
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14: Basketball Hall of Famer Patrick Ewing is heading back to the NBA, this time on the sidelines. ESPN reports Ewing has agreed to join the Washington Wizards as an assistant head coach under Brian Keefe. The Georgetown legend later returned to his alma mater, where he spent six seasons as the Hoyas head coach before serving as a basketball ambassador for the New York Knicks. Now he'll bring decades of playing and coaching experience to develop Washington's young roster, including number one overall pick, A.J. Dabonsa. Elsewhere in sports, tennis star Coco Gauff is making history at Wimbledon. The 22-year-old rallied from a set down to defeat Belinda Bencic 4-6, 6-3, 6-4, advancing to her first ever Wimbledon quarterfinal. The dramatic victory came just 2 minutes before the tournament's 11 p.m. curfew. And Serena Williams' return to singles competition is making TV history. ESPN reports nearly 2 million viewers tuned in to watch the 44-year-old's first-round Wimbledon match, making it the most-watched Day 2 contest in network history. Williams fell to Australia's Maya Joint in straight sets in her first singles appearance in 4 years. With the latest in sports, I'm Morgan Wood on the Black Information Network.
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15: Timmy Eswick on the Black Information Network, taking a look at another aspect of America at 250, a Black perspective. Black power, it was always more than just a slogan.
16: Don't be afraid. Don't be ashamed. We want Black power. We want Black power.
15: That's college student turned Black nationalist Stokely Carmichael via NBC News speaking to a crowd of protesters in Mississippi. In the 1960s, he popularized the term Black Power as a rallying call for Black Americans who wanted more than just basic civil rights. Many sought political influence, economic opportunity, and a greater control over their own communities. In 1966, questions about police brutality, jobs, housing, education, poverty, prison reform, and even self-determination came to the forefront of Black political thought. Organizations like the Student Nonviolent Coordinating Committee, or SNCC, and the Black Panther Party redefined what it meant to fight for justice, emphasizing community control, economic empowerment, and global solidarity. This was a time of new political experiments, international alliances, and cultural pride. Here's Jacoby Williams, who's the chair of African American and African Diaspora Studies at Indiana University, Bloomington. He sat on a panel with the U.S. National Archives in 2016 to discuss revolutionary movements then and now, Black Power and Black Lives Matter. Here's some of what he said about the Black Power movement.
17: You had Stokely Carmichael later, Kwame Ture, give a call for Black Power, which becomes a slogan for a movement. But the mainstream and most folks who equates the word power at that time with the term white power went into all kind of paroxysms of fear that African-Americans were advocating that Black people think that they are superior to white folks, as white power is equated with the term or with the idea of biology.
15: The slogan, Black is Beautiful, along with afros, dashikis, and the holiday celebration of Kwanzaa also emerged, according to journalist Mark Whitaker, the author of Say It Loud, 1966, the year Black Power challenged the civil rights movement. These things dared to question a society that had long denigrated Black identity, history, and culture, ignoring the value and dignity of Black life. The Black Power era is often simplified in popular memory, but in reality, it contained a wide range of strategies and philosophies, from anti-poverty initiatives and international activism to critiques of state surveillance and experiments in self-defense. Here's Jacoby Williams again.
17: Black Power is pretty much advocating for the economic and political controls of one's community, those self-determination apparatuses. As the way in which our society operates then, it's the same way it operates now. Economics commands politics. Politics commands society techniques. So you can't control all these societal changes without actually controlling the economics of one's community.
15: Carmichael died in 1998, but he helped the Black Power era shift how Black Americans understood themselves and their place in the world. Activists not only asked for representation, but for real resources, authority, and self-determination. Decades later, the needs are still urgent. I'm Tammy Eswick, looking back on the Black perspective of America, 250 on the Black Information Network.
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26: T.I. and Tiny's legal battle against toy giant MGA Entertainment has finally come to an end. A California jury rejected the couple's attempt to recover an additional $53.6 million in punitive damages, ruling that MGA did not act with malice in its use of imagery allegedly connected to the OMG girls. As a result, T.I. and Tiny's victory remains capped at $17.9 million in compensatory damages tied to claims that MGA's LOL Surprise OMG dolls copied elements of the girl group's name, image, and style. And Brian McKnight is facing criticism after launching his Fatherhood Fridays podcast series focused on parenting and family while simultaneously suing his ex, son Brian McKnight Jr., Mark Lamont Hill, Tasha Kay, and others over comments about his own parenting. We previously reported that McKnight claims the group damaged his reputation through a coordinated smear campaign while they have publicly discussed allegations surrounding his relationship with his late son, Nico. McKnight Sr. says he fully intends to clear his name. With the latest in entertainment at 17 and 47 minutes past each hour, I'm Bree Wood on the Black Information Network, your home for Black News First.
27: Welcome to the journey around America where we visit iconic locations connected to Black history. 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The Apollo Theater opened its doors in 1914 as a burlesque theater, but soon became the premier showplace for live musical entertainment. The theater became famous for Amateur Night, a weekly talent show that launched the careers of stars like Lauryn Hill and the Jackson 5.
28: Osiris,
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27: The slogan, "Be Good or Be Gone," became the theater's motto. 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The Apollo Theater, a place where dreams are born, legends are made, and history is written. For the Black Information Network, I'm Kevin Brown.
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3: On your home for 24/7 news, the Black Information Network. A Tennessee railway conductor is out of a job after making these comments on the 4th of July in a video that went viral.
4: The very, very few Americans in here, happy independence, huh? To the rest of you, welcome to the greatest country on the face of the planet. If you disagree, you can leave.
3: A video that ended up on TikTok shows the conductor speaking to a group of passengers, including some Black. An official with the Chattanooga Area Regional Transportation Authority said, "I want to apologize directly to the passengers who experienced this and to everyone who has seen the video and felt its sting. It should never have happened. The conductor has been fired." A North Carolina Black teen is facing charges for allegedly using an explosive device to break into a Greensboro high school. Authorities say 18-year-old Solomon Caravello Bell allegedly used a plasma cannon to burn a bush and damage a door, allowing access to Smith High School. Caravello Bell now faces multiple charges, including felony possession of a weapon of mass destruction. More than 11,000 California drivers are being ordered to retake the DMV's written license exam. The requirement comes after the agency discovered unspecified irregularities involving tests administered between July 2025 and April of this year.
6: I know I didn't cheat, and I presume many of the 11,000 other residents in California who received the letter also didn't cheat.
3: Drivers have just 30 days to pass the test or risk having their licenses suspended. The DMV says the original test did not comply with state testing requirements, but has not said what the issue is or accused any of the affected drivers of cheating. And DOGE, or the Department of Government Efficiency, has officially been shut down. The final social media post from the agency was published Saturday. The post said the formal mission of DOGE may have come to an end, but the mission to eliminate waste, fraud, and abuse in government would continue. The agency was established by an executive order of President Trump. Under the leadership of Elon Musk, the agency recommended the elimination of thousands of federal jobs, contracts, and grants. I'm Misty Jordan on your home for Black News First, the Black Information Network. 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
7: President Trump is in Turkey as NATO leaders gather there for a summit while the Trump administration continues to scrutinize the transatlantic alliance. Speaking alongside Turkey's president, Trump said he's been disappointed with NATO and expressed frustration with the alliance over not assisting the U.S. in the war with Iran. The summit kicked off with the ongoing Russia-Ukraine war expected to be in sharp focus. Trump is scheduled to meet Wednesday with Ukrainian President Volodymyr Zelensky. The Department of Government Efficiency has been officially shut down. The final social media post from the agency was published over the weekend. The post said the formal mission of DOGE may have come to an end, but the mission to eliminate waste, fraud, and abuse in government would continue. The agency was established by an executive order by President Trump just hours after he was sworn in for his second term. And that's your Washington Roundup. I'm Mike Moore on your home for 24/7 News, the Black Information Network.
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5: 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It can be set up as revocable or irrevocable depending on your goals. The person setting up the trust is known as the grantor, and the family members who will benefit are called the beneficiaries. Here are a few key benefits of having a family trust. Number one, with a family trust, you can avoid probate. That saves time and money and allows your designated distributions to be made faster. Number two, a will is a public document, but a family trust is not. That means a family trust protects your privacy and keeps your financial affairs confidential. And number three, certain types of trust can shield your assets from creditors and decrease estate taxes, depending on how they are structured. And finally, if you have minor children or dependents who are not ready to handle large amounts of money on their own, the trust can handle and manage funds on their behalf. Money news at 24 and 54 minutes past each hour. I'm Nicole Deal on your home for Black News First, the Black Information Network.
26: I'm Amber Payton with BIN News Now. President Trump says the U.S. will either make a deal with Iran or...
11: It won't be tough to finish the job. I'd rather make a deal.
26: He made the warning Monday from the Oval Office, again saying Iran cannot have a nuclear weapon. Peace talks are expected to resume after the funeral for Iran's supreme leader. More than 100 people gathered in Minnesota to mark 10 years since Philando Castile was killed during a traffic stop. His mother, Valerie Castile, called the vigil Restoration Day and urged people to stay civically engaged. Organizers say his memorial scholarship has raised $300,000 for 11 Black students. And the CDC says Ebola-related deaths in the Democratic Republic of Congo have topped 500 with more than 1,500 confirmed cases. No outbreak-related cases have been reported in the U.S., but the CDC is warning against non-essential travel to several areas of Congo. Get BIN News Now on demand 24/7 on the iHeartRadio app.
12: Tyler on the Black Information Network, your home for Black News First. Still no body found yet of that adorable four-year-old Black child. South Carolina authorities are certain Juvea Harris was killed by her parents. Arrest warrants reportedly show the girl's 22-year-old mother admitting to beating the girl and not seeking medical attention. The girl's 23-year-old father also facing charges for knowing about the extreme abuse and showing extreme indifference to human life. A former neighbor tells WYFF-TV, as soon as she heard the girl was missing, she knew the mother was behind it.
13: She did something to the baby. That was my first thought. Every time that I went and got her, she was in a room, on the floor, on a mattress that had urinated all over it. She was dirty, unfed, and she had always had an iPad pushed up to her face, like, propped up already. And she didn't move. She just laid down one spot.
12: Aiken County officials continued the search, looking for where the child may have been dumped. A questionable video is going viral in the case of Nolan Wells, the Black 18-year-old who went celebrating on the 4th with several white friends on Horn Island in Mississippi and never came home. The audio was hard to make out, but it reportedly shows a group arguing at the beach with one cursing and saying, "You are not getting on the boat." Police are asking anyone who may have been on the island to please send in videos or pictures, anything that can help this mysterious case. In the meantime, the family has hired civil rights attorney Ben Crump, who is demanding a thorough and transparent investigation. And show the video. The family of Tyron Johnson wants to see exactly what happened when he was shot dead by National Guard troops in downtown Memphis. Two Guard members reportedly opened fire on the 20-year-old. They claim while in pursuit, he turned and pointed a gun. Those who know and love him doubt the story and want to see the body cam.
14: Killing him, it messed everybody up. He was number 20 years old. I haven't even started living this life yet.
12: The Tennessee Bureau of Investigation is heading the investigation. Black history cannot be ignored in the story of America, despite efforts by the Trump administration, who recently accused the Smithsonian Institution of promoting political activism and the museum's telling a woke anti-American story. Secretary of the Smithsonian Lonnie Bunch III is a black man in a battle to hold on to the truth.
15: I think it's really important that we have a commitment to telling the complete story of America, to tell a story that really is a story of many peoples who have shaped this nation, some that people want to not talk about. But I think our job is to say, how do we tell an accurate history driven by scholarship that's nonpartisan?
12: For more in these stories and international, national, state, and local news impacting the black community, listen to the Black Information Network on the iHeart Radio app or log on to BINnews.com. I'm Vanessa Tyler on the Black Information Network, your home for black news first.
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21: There are many pioneers in black radio. Maybe you didn't know Hall of Fame broadcaster Melvin Lindsay was one of them. A graduate of Howard University, Lindsay and radio executive Kathy Hughes are credited with the creation of the Quiet Storm radio format, black radio's first mix of slow jams and classic love songs. The Quiet Storm combined R&B music with song dedications, listener phone calls, and most of all, Lindsay's signature voice and on-air presentation. Lindsay debuted his first Quiet Storm broadcast in 1977 on WHUR. In Washington, D.C. The show quickly moved to five nights a week, grew in popularity, and eventually revolutionized how black radio stations nationwide programmed music in the evening hours. Lindsay's career would blossom, leading him to becoming one of the first black radio hosts to receive a $1 million contract. Melvin Lindsay passed away in 1992 from AIDS-related complications at the young age of 36 and was inducted into the Radio Hall of Fame in October 2022. And now you know. I'm Christy James for the Black Information Network.
22: I'm Mike Stevens on your home for Black News First, the Black Information Network. The family of African-American Kadeer Skinner, as well as the family's attorneys, are reacting to a police video of the shooting of the black teenager recently in Wilmington, Delaware. According to NBC 10 Television, the family viewed the body-worn camera footage from the fatal officer-involved shooting. Police say that officers were on patrol and responded to a large group gathering when they say an officer saw Skinner coming out of his home, aiming a gun at the crowd. Officers approached him. He ran. An officer shot him. Black civil rights attorney Harry Daniels at a recent press conference says there was no reason for the officer to shoot.
23: At no time did Kadeer make any threatening moves, position that what we saw in the video that suggests anything warranted him to be shot.
22: Black civil rights attorney Ben Crump says the video is very disturbing.
24: We heard him say, "I can't breathe," 20 times after he was shot, and it was just hard to watch.
22: The officer who shot Skinner has been placed on administrative leave, which is standard protocol after something like this happens. The family and attorneys are now calling for the video to be released to the public. With each day that passes, it's less likely rescue workers will find earthquake survivors in Venezuela. Among those who have been searching is a group of Los Angeles firefighters who train for tragedies like this all year long and around the world. Black Assistant L.A. County Fire Chief Trayvon Espy is one of them, speaking here to CNN.
29: There's a lot of unfortunate death that we see. There's a lot of joy in some of the rescues that we make. So it's kind of an up and down emotional process. But we have some of our peer support members along with our teams, so we check on each other to make sure that we're good throughout this deployment.
22: Thousands have died and thousands are still missing. Now, if you've watched the television coverage, you will notice many of those there are black and brown. The country has a similar history of enslavement as the United States. Today, about 3 to 4% of Venezuela's population, which is over 1 million people, consider themselves as black or Afro-Venezuelan. But experts say at least 3 million people have direct, relatively pure sub-Saharan African ancestry. Many others identify as mixed due to centuries of triracial ancestry of Native, European, and African heritage. And Black Detroit Mayor Mary Sheffield has signed an executive order now aimed at protecting residents during periods of extreme heat. The order directs city departments to strengthen heat preparedness efforts and temporarily stops water shutoffs, ensuring Detroiters maintain access to water during dangerous temperatures. City leaders say the measure is designed to safeguard public health as heat waves become more frequent and severe, while encouraging residents to take advantage of cooling centers. For more stories of interest to the Black community, log on to BINnews.com. You can also check us out on all social media platforms. I'm Mike Stevens on your home for Black News First, the Black Information Network.
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3: It's Thursday, February 2nd, 1922. Shortly after 7 a.m. An unusually cold morning in Los Angeles, California. But the town will heat up soon enough, because a body is about to be found over at the Alvarado Court Apartments, home to some of the biggest names in Hollywood. You've probably seen some of them in the moving pictures. There's someone else who lives in this exclusive hamlet. The guy in 404B. He's a director with several Hollywood hits under his belt. Normally, he would be waiting for his valet to unlock the front door and draw his bath while his driver fired up the custom-built McFarlane to deliver him to the studio. But not today. Today, everything is going to be different at Alvarado Court, because that director is bleeding out on his very expensive carpet, stone cold dead.
2: On February 1st, 1922, one of Hollywood's most successful directors was found dead in his living room, a bullet in his back. His name was William Desmond Taylor, and within hours, news of his murder spread throughout Hollywood. It was clear from the start, it wasn't a simple Hollywood whodunit. The list of suspects stretched as long as the line outside a movie premiere. I'm Tracy Patton. Join me and my co-host James Remar as we explore one of Hollywood's most fascinating murder mysteries. Murder in Hollywoodland. 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
18: For BIN News this hour, I'm Esther Dillard. Coming up,
19: patriotism wants you to build something bigger than yourself, but nationalism emboldens people to feel bigger than somebody else.
18: Comments about patriotism from Maryland's first Black governor, Wes Moore, still reverberating from the 4th of July. Viral videos of teens fighting police officers during what is being described as massive takeovers in different parts of the country over the holiday weekend, prompting more arrests. And the state of Tennessee is now looking into how National Guardsmen were involved in the shooting death of a Black man, officials say, was armed. But first, Maryland's first Black governor, Wes Moore, was laser-focused this past holiday weekend, delivering a message about patriotism, making it clear that Americans need to pay attention to what's happening with leadership in Washington.
19: Were people worried about our economy, that it will leave them behind? Americans are fed up with watching politicians profit off of public office. Too many feel that our politics has become tribal, that our political system once felt like a gift, but the politics of today feel like a grift.
18: The next day on Fox News Sunday, Moore said that it was important for people with different ideology to work together. However, he added individuals making profit while in positions of power in Washington was wrong.
1: When you have, you know, over 11 million children growing up in poverty, when you have a situation where you have a family that in public office that has made over $2 billion in a year while we're watching unemployment go up, that's the thing about, that's what makes people cynical.
18: Meanwhile, several cities saw a rash of violence over the holiday weekend, fueled by dangerous teen takeovers. In South Carolina, NBC News obtained video showing a South Carolina police officer tackled by a crowd of black teenagers during a 4th of July gathering. The video does not show how the fight started, but police did say a 400-person crowd grew out of control. Four minors and two adults were arrested. Moving on to Memphis, Tennessee.
5: I'm going to reserve judgment right now, but my initial thoughts are I have some outstanding questions.
18: That's a relative of a black man named Tyron Johnson. Speaking with Fox 13 News, police say he was armed when Tennessee National Guard soldiers shot him to death. Officials say it happened Sunday at 4 in the morning during a pursuit in downtown Memphis. State officials are now investigating, looking into the details of what happened. And finally, Black France footballer Kylian Mbappe took center stage after addressing racist comments by a Paraguayan senator. U.S. News reports the official wrote on X, Mbappe was a colonized Cameroonian, desperately trying to pass himself off as French, and a brute who had not learned to write. Her words came as France won 1-0 in Philadelphia on Saturday to advance to the quarterfinals. Mbappe responded in a statement that said Celeste Amarilla was, quote, a despicable woman and unworthy of your position. You do not represent Paraguay, that country which has sweated passion and honor throughout the competition. I'm Esther Dillard, where the Black Information Network means Black News First.
8: Here's what's trending this hour. President Trump did not hold back on NATO, expressing frustration with the alliance over not assisting the U.S. in the war with Iran. Kentucky Senator Mitch McConnell's condition remains unknown following his hospitalization last month. And millions across parts of the Mid-Atlantic and New England are under the threat of flash flooding. A weather system stretching from Ohio to parts of Virginia is set to produce more rain, with the heaviest expected over an area around southern Pennsylvania. I'm Amber Payton, and that's what's trending.
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9: Six HBCUs are teaming up to help more students graduate on time. The eHBCU Consortium has led a course-sharing partnership that allows students to take classes from other participating HBCUs without transferring or losing progress toward their degrees. Led by Delaware State University, the initiative uses online course-sharing platform Acadeum to help students access required classes when they need them. The goal is to prevent graduation delays caused by unavailable courses. The partnership includes Southern University and A&M College, Southern University at Shreveport, Southern University at New Orleans, Alabama State University, and Pensacola Lewis College of Business and Design. Students will also receive virtual resources, career counseling, and success coaching as the schools work together to create more pathways to graduation. With the latest in HBCU news, I'm Morgan Wood on the Black Information Network, your home for Black News First.
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11: 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Number 3, You Make Me Wanna.

0: and joining the local fire department. During his time as Fireman Ernie, he became a fire arson investigator, an Ohio State Fire Safety Instructor, and the International Association of Firefighters Local 88 President of the Zanesville Fire Department. An entrepreneur with Bynum Trucking and Computer Lifeline, Inc., he was a mentor to many young men and women, and after retiring from the fire department in 1993, he served as the city's Parks and Recreation Director for 20 years. He also continued to serve his community through multiple organizations and boards. Ernest Bynum Jr. died on January 2nd, but not without leaving behind a legacy as a trailblazer and a key figure in Zanesville's history. And that's a fact. I'm Frankie Darcell on the Black Information Network.
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3: I'm Mike Stevens on your home for Black News First, the Black Information Network. With many Americans either back at work or heading back after the July 4th holiday weekend, a good number have been thinking about the 150th birthday, about the contributions we've made in those years, and how Black people have been treated, but also have benefited. Maryland's Black and Democratic Governor Wes Moore, an Army veteran, talked to CNN about his thoughts about Black patriotism.
4: Our message is not partisan. Our message is patriotic. And I do think there is a difference between America 250 and Freedom 250. I think America 250 is a patriotic exercise of the journey of this country and why we want to celebrate this great experiment called America. Freedom 250 and what we are seeing from the President of the United States, that is nationalism. And that is an expression where he is making it about himself. And so actually, I think what we're doing and the message that I'm sharing is to Democrats, Republicans, and to anyone else, let's not forget how amazing this American journey has been. And let's not forget that if we can find ways of continuing to work together and understand the assignment of this moment, that we do know that our better days are still ahead of us. I'm very proud of this country, and I'm very proud to be an American. And I'm saying it because I know the history of this country. I know its unevenness. I know this nation's history has not been perfect. But I also believe that loving your country doesn't mean lying about its history. And I also believe that loving your country doesn't mean agreeing with everything that has happened in it. But truly loving this country and loving the ideals means, are you willing to be part of the solution? That I want people to hold on to skepticism. I'm a governor and I'm skeptical, right? But skepticism is my companion, but it's not my captor. And that's all I'm hoping that people will understand. You know, I think that when people are looking at what's happening right now, I understand why they're frustrated. They're watching prices continue to skyrocket, inflation at the highest levels in 3 years. They see us fighting wars that nobody understands what we're doing, and it's not being explained to us. They are seeing how the President of the United States has just released that has now made billions of dollars in the process of a year and a half, while we are watching 31,000 Marylanders being fired who are federal workers. We're watching, you know, people losing their health care. So people are frustrated, and I totally understand that. I do, though, think, though, when it comes to our frustration and our feelings about this country, the question is, do we think we have an ability to do something about it? Mm-hmm. And when I think about it, and I look at the work, for example, that's happening in Maryland, my answer is very clear. Well, we do have an ability to do something about it. I want to create pathways to work, wages, and wealth for not just some in our society, but all people in our society. And I'm willing to disrupt the status quo in order to do that. That's what I think people are looking for, and that's what we're seeing inside of the state of Maryland. And frankly, I think that's the energy and the rallying cry that I think we're seeing around the country as well.
3: Governor Wes Moore made the comments after a recent poll shows only 14% of Democrats are proud to be Americans. I'm Mike Stevens on your home for Black News First, the Black Information Network.
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6: Most people know about Restaurant Week, but not everyone knows there's a Black Restaurant Week born in Houston, Texas in 2016 and is now spreading to cities across the country. It's more than just menus. It's a movement.
7: And so we really want to create something that was more all-inclusive to the creative things we were seeing happening in the food scene.
6: That's one of the three founders, Fallon Farrell.
7: As we've grown through the years, we've literally watched business

0: to start off as like a pop-up food tent and now having like two or three locations.
1: From soul food kitchens to hidden gem caterers, Black Restaurant Week shines a light where it's long been missing. 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And it's part of Black history still being written every time a diner takes that first bite. I'm Esther Dillard for the Black Information Network.
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3: I'm Mike Stevens on your home for Black News First, the Black Information Network. With many Americans either back at work or heading back after the July 4th holiday weekend, a good number have been thinking about the 150th birthday, about the contributions we've made in those years, and how Black people have been treated, but also have benefited. Maryland's Black and Democratic Governor Wes Moore, an Army veteran, talked to CNN about his thoughts about Black patriotism.
4: Our message is not partisan. Our message is patriotic. And I do think there is a difference between America 250 and Freedom 250. I think America 250 is a patriotic exercise of the journey of this country and why we want to celebrate this great experiment called America. Freedom 250 and what we are seeing from the President of the United States, that is nationalism. And that is an expression where he is making it about himself. And so actually, I think what we're doing and the message that I'm sharing is to Democrats, Republicans, and to anyone else, let's not forget how amazing this American journey has been. And let's not forget that if we can find ways of continuing to work together and understand the assignment of this moment, that we do know that our better days are still ahead of us. I'm very proud of this country, and I'm very proud to be an American. And I'm saying it because I know the history of this country. I know its unevenness. I know this nation's history has not been perfect. But I also believe that loving your country doesn't mean lying about its history. And I also believe that loving your country doesn't mean agreeing with everything that has happened in it. But truly loving this country and loving the ideals means, are you willing to be part of the solution? That I want people to hold on to skepticism. I'm a governor and I'm skeptical, right? But skepticism is my companion, but it's not my captor. And that's all I'm hoping that people will understand. You know, I think that when people are looking at what's happening right now, I understand why they're frustrated. They're watching prices continue to skyrocket, inflation at the highest levels in 3 years. They see us fighting wars that nobody understands what we're doing, and it's not being explained to us. They are seeing how the President of the United States has just released that has now made billions of dollars in the process of a year and a half, while we are watching 31,000 Marylanders being fired who are federal workers. We're watching, you know, people losing their health care. So people are frustrated, and I totally understand that. I do, though, think, though, when it comes to our frustration and our feelings about this country, the question is, do we think we have an ability to do something about it? Mm-hmm. And when I think about it, and I look at the work, for example, that's happening in Maryland, my answer is very clear. Oh, we do have an ability to do something about it. I want to create pathways to work, wages, and wealth for not just some in our society, but all people in our society. And I'm willing to disrupt the status quo in order to do that. That's what I think people are looking for, and that's what we're seeing inside of the state of Maryland. And frankly, I think that's the energy and the rallying cry that I think we're seeing around the country as well.
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6: I'm Bill Black with another Bet You Didn't Know music fact. How many times have you seen the Temptations movie and said this line?
7: They coming to see me.
8: They coming to see the Temptations.
7: Ain't nobody coming to see you, Otis.
6: Maybe there was one somebody. You ever

putting together his fourth album, he was accepting submissions of songs. Enter Brother Number Two. Brother Number Two submits a song for Brother Number One's album, but Brother Number One says, uh-uh, that's trash. So Brother Number

0: Black News First, the Black Information Network. With many Americans either back at work or heading back after the July 4th holiday weekend, a good number have been thinking about the 150th birthday, about the contributions we've made in those years, and how Black people have been treated, but also have benefited. Maryland's Black and Democratic Governor Wes Moore, an Army veteran, talked to CNN about his thoughts about Black patriotism.
1: Our message is not partisan. Our message is patriotic. And I do think there is a difference between America 250 and Freedom 250. I think America 250 is a patriotic exercise of the journey of this country and why we want to celebrate this great experiment called America. Freedom 250 and what we are seeing from the President of the United States, that is nationalism. And that is an expression where he is making it about himself. And so actually, I think what we're doing and the message that I'm sharing is to Democrats, Republicans, and to anyone else, let's not forget how amazing this American journey has been. And let's not forget that if we can find ways of continuing to work together and understand the assignment of this moment, that we do know that our better days are still ahead of us. I'm very proud of this country, and I'm very proud to be an American. And I'm saying it because I know the history of this country. I know its unevenness. I know this nation's history has not been perfect. But I also believe that loving your country doesn't mean lying about its history. And I also believe that loving your country doesn't mean agreeing with everything that has happened in it. But truly loving this country and loving the ideals means, are you willing to be part of the solution? That I want people to hold on to skepticism. I'm a governor, and I'm skeptical, right? But skepticism is my companion, but it's not my captor. And that's all I'm hoping that people will understand. You know, I think that when people are looking at what's happening right now, I understand why they're frustrated. They're watching prices continue to skyrocket, inflation at the highest levels in 3 years. They see us fighting wars that nobody understands what we're doing, and it's not being explained to us. They are seeing how the President of the United States has just released that has now made billions of dollars in the process of a year and a half, while we are watching 31,000 Marylanders being fired who are federal workers. We're watching, you know, people losing their health care. So people are frustrated, and I totally understand that. I think, though, when it comes to our frustration and our feelings about this country, the question is, do we think we have an ability to do something about it? Mm-hmm. And when I think about it, and I look at the work, for example, that's happening in Maryland, my answer is very clear. Well, we do have an ability to do something about it. I want to create pathways to work, wages, and wealth for not just some in our society, but all people in our society. And I'm willing to disrupt the status quo in order to do that. That's what I think people are looking for, and that's what we're seeing inside of the state of Maryland. And frankly, I think that's the energy and the rallying cry that I think we're seeing around the country as well.
0: Governor Wes Moore made the comments after a recent poll shows only 14% of Democrats are proud to be Americans. I'm Mike Stevens on your home for Black News First, the Black Information Network.
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0: That's it.
1: From the exhibits to the conversations to the cuisine, every detail is intentional. And as the celebrations continue, one voice in particular captured the spirit of the moment in a powerful way. Hip-hop legend and actor LL Cool J shared what the Obama Presidential Center means to him and why he believes its opening is significant for people across the U.S.
2: People in the United States of America are coming here to see something that is profound and inspiring in perpetuity. And it's not about nostalgia, it's about moving forward. And I think that's important because leadership isn't only about leading today, it's about inspiring the future leaders, right?
3: Yes.
2: And getting them to think more, dream more, learn, want to learn more, want to do more. And so that's what I think this is accomplishing.
1: At its core, the Obama Presidential Center is about access. 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It's a place where history isn't just remembered, it's activated. 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And where hope truly has an address. And the door is finally open. For those who walk through its doors, the message is clear. You belong here, and your future is worth building. Tickets for the Obama Presidential Center are completely sold out, but more tickets will be available beginning in July. Visit Obama.org for more details. The Obama Foundation is a nonprofit collaborator of the Black Information Network. I'm Bree Wood for the Black Information Network.
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5: The 23rd of August is recognized in many countries as the International Day for the Remembrance of the Transatlantic Slave Trade and its eventual abolition. The Day of Remembrance was selected by the UNESCO agency to acknowledge a historic slave uprising in the French colony of Santo Domingo, now known as Haiti. On the eve of August 22, 1791, African-American men and women revolted against slave owners. This uprising triggered the Haitian Revolution and eventually led to the island's independence from French colonizers in 1804. Over 200,000 Haitians perished during the multi-year conflict, along with thousands of French troops and colonists. The first Day of Remembrance occurred in Haiti in 1998. Today, countries around the world recognize this date and its contribution towards abolishing the slave trade. And that's a fact. I'm Wesson Tishome for the Black Information Network.
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0: And I do think there is a difference between America 250 and Freedom 250. I think America 250 is a patriotic exercise of the journey of this country and why we want to celebrate this great experiment called America. Freedom 250 and what we are seeing from the President of the United States, that is nationalism. And that is an expression where he is making it about himself. And so actually, I think what we're doing and the message that I'm sharing is to Democrats, Republicans, and to anyone else, let's not forget how amazing this American journey has been. And let's not forget that if we can find ways of continuing to work together and understand the assignment of this moment, that we do know that our better days are still ahead of us. I'm very proud of this country, and I'm very proud to be an American. And I'm saying it because I know the history of this country. I know its unevenness. I know this nation's history has not been perfect, but I also believe that loving your country doesn't mean lying about its history. And I also believe that loving your country doesn't mean agreeing with everything that has happened in it. But truly loving this country and loving the ideals means, are you willing to be part of the solution? That I want people to hold on to skepticism. I'm a governor and I'm skeptical, right? But skepticism is my companion, but it's not my captor. And that's all I'm hoping that people will understand. You know, I think that when people are looking at what's happening right now, I understand why they're frustrated. They're watching prices continue to skyrocket, inflation at the highest levels in 3 years. They see us fighting wars that nobody understands what we're doing, and it's not being explained to us. They are seeing how the President of the United States has just released that has now made billions of dollars in the process of a year and a half, while we are watching 31,000 Marylanders being fired who are federal workers. We're watching, you know, people losing their health care. So people are frustrated, and I totally understand that. I do, though, think, though, when it comes to our frustration and our feelings about this country, the question is, do we think we have an ability to do something about it? Mm-hmm. And when I think about it, and I look at the work, for example, that's happening in Maryland, my answer is very clear. Oh, we do have an ability to do something about it. I want to create pathways to work, wages, and wealth for not just some in our society, but all people in our society. And I'm willing to disrupt the status quo in order to do that. That's what I think people are looking for, and that's what we're seeing inside of the state of Maryland. And frankly, I think that's the energy and the rallying cry that I think we're seeing around the country as well.
1: Governor Wes Moore made the comments after a recent poll shows only 14% of Democrats are proud to be Americans. I'm Mike Stevens on your home for Black News First, the Black Information Network.
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4: Most people know about Restaurant Week, but not everyone knows there's a Black Restaurant Week born in Houston, Texas in 2016 and is now spreading to cities across the country. It's more than just menus. It's a movement.
5: And so we really want to create something that was more all-inclusive to the creative things we were seeing happening in the food scene.
4: That's one of the three founders, Fallon Farrell.
5: As we've grown through the years, we've literally watched businesses start off as like a pop-up food tent and now having like two or three locations.
4: From soul food kitchens to hidden gem caterers, Black Restaurant Week shines a light where it's long been missing. It's helped generate tens of millions of dollars for Black-owned businesses, keeping legacies alive and creating new ones. And it's part of Black history still being written every time a diner takes that first bite. I'm Esther Dillard for the Black Information Network.
6: 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I'm Charlamagne Tha God, host of the world's most dangerous morning show, The Breakfast Club, and my history lives here.
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3: I'm Mike Stevens on your home for Black News First, the Black Information Network. With many Americans either back at work or heading back after the July 4th holiday weekend, a good number have been thinking about the 150th birthday, about the contributions we've made in those years, and how black people have been treated, but also have benefited. Maryland's black and Democratic Governor Wes Moore, an Army veteran, talked to CNN about his thoughts about black patriotism.
4: Our message is not partisan. Our message is patriotic. And I do.

0: continuing to work together and understand the assignment of this moment, that we do know that our better days are still ahead of us. I'm very proud of this country, and I'm very proud to be an American. And I'm saying it because I know the history of this country. I know its unevenness. I know this nation's history has not been perfect. But I also believe that loving your country doesn't mean lying about its history. And I also believe that loving your country doesn't mean agreeing with everything that has happened in it. But truly loving this country and loving the ideals means, are you willing to be part of the solution? That I want people to hold on to skepticism. I'm a governor and I'm skeptical, right? But skepticism is my companion, but it's not my captor. And that's all I'm hoping that people will understand. You know, I think that when people are looking at what's happening right now, I understand why they're frustrated. They're watching prices continue to skyrocket, inflation at the highest levels in 3 years. They see us fighting wars that nobody understands what we're doing, and it's not being explained to us. They are seeing how the President of the United States has just released that has now made billions of dollars in the process of a year and a half, while we are watching 31,000 Marylanders being fired who are federal workers. We're watching, you know, people losing their health care. So people are frustrated, and I totally understand that. I do think, though, when it comes to our frustration and our feelings about this country, the question is, do we think we have an ability to do something about it? Mm-hmm. And when I think about it, and I look at the work, for example, that's happening in Maryland, my answer is very clear. Oh, we do have an ability to do something about it. I want to create pathways to work, wages, and wealth for not just some in our society, but all people in our society. And I'm willing to disrupt the status quo in order to do that. That's what I think people are looking for, and that's what we're seeing inside of the state of Maryland. And frankly, I think that's the energy and the rallying cry that I think we're seeing around the country as well.
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4: This is Layla Ali, undefeated world champion, Hall of Fame boxer, wellness advocate, and CEO of Layla Ali Lifestyle. My father, Muhammad Ali, was more than a champion in the ring. He was a global voice for courage, conviction, faith, and justice. The Muhammad Ali Center celebrates his life, his principles, and his willingness to stand for something bigger than himself, reminding us of the power of purpose. To learn more about the

0: history. I'm Layla Ali, and my history lives here.
1: I'm Bill Black with another Bet You Didn't Know music fact. 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

0: and she was already seeing someone, so she felt it was best if she declined the record.
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2: Wood with BIN News Now. Florida's new election integrity law will take effect in 2027. Supporters say it advances election reforms while the Federal Save Act remains stalled in Congress. Political science expert Dr. Sean Foreman.
3: They were able to pass a version of the Save Act, which is going to tighten up the mail-in ballot requirement.
2: Officials also say Florida's government efficiency program has ended after claiming significant taxpayer savings. Former Florida gubernatorial candidate Andrew Gillum has been arrested in Alabama on drug possession charges. Police say officers stopped his vehicle for erratic driving and allegedly found marijuana and methamphetamine during a search. Gillum, who was Black, was released from jail the following day. And George E. Johnson, founder of Johnson Products and creator of Afro Sheen and Ultra Sheen, has died at 99. He helped transform the Black hair care industry and built the first Black-owned company listed on the American Stock Exchange. Get BIN News Now on demand 24/7 on the iHeartRadio app.
4: I'm Kevin Brown on your home for 24/7 news, the Black Information Network. Some streets are closed and several buildings evacuated as New York City agencies respond to an unstable building in Midtown Manhattan. People in nearby buildings were told to evacuate, including a nearby hotel.
5: All our bags and laptop bag and work bag is back up in the hotel room, so we're supposed to leave for the airport in a few hours. Waiting to figure out what we're going to do.
4: Bricks fell from the outside of a building on 42nd Street between 2nd and 3rd Avenues as construction workers inside reported seeing cracks in two structural support beams on the 21st floor, with reports of several floors sagging. The nearly 40-story building is the old headquarters for Pfizer and is under construction with plans to convert it to a 1,500-unit rental complex. A flash flood threat is looming over millions across parts of the Mid-Atlantic and New England. NBC correspondent Erin McLaughlin reports it follows heavy downpours in the Northeast.
6: New York normally only gets about 4.5 inches of rain for the entire month of July. But yesterday, in some places, they saw more than 8 inches of rain. That is a month to 2 months worth of rain in just a few days.
4: In Ocean Township, New Jersey, heavy rain caused the roof of a BJ's wholesale club to collapse. There were people inside, but no injuries are reported. A weather system stretching from Ohio to parts of Virginia is set to produce more rain, with the heaviest expected over an area around southern Pennsylvania. Elsewhere, thunderstorms are expected to develop around the Carolinas, with damaging wind gusts expected to be the primary hazard. Parts of Massachusetts and Rhode Island could also be hard hit. Former rising Black Democratic star Andrew Gillum is back in a jail cell, facing fresh drug charges in Alabama. Local police arrested the former Florida governor candidate in the town of Daphne, booking him on multiple counts, including possession of dangerous drugs and marijuana. It was March 2020 when Gillum's political career first imploded after police found him heavily inebriated inside a room at an upscale South Beach hotel where paramedics were treating another man for a suspected crystal meth overdose. While Gillum escaped criminal charges in that and later beat another federal corruption charge, this new Alabama arrest marks a stark legal downturn for the former Tallahassee mayor. WalletHub released the most stressed cities in America at number 10, St. Louis, Missouri, number 9, Akron, Ohio, number 8, Jackson, Mississippi, number 7, Philadelphia, Pennsylvania, number 6, Gulfport, Mississippi, number 5, Shreveport, Louisiana, number 4, Memphis, Tennessee, number 3, Cleveland, Ohio, number 2, Baltimore, Maryland, and the number 1 stressed city in America, Detroit, Michigan. Analysts point to high violent crime rates, a lack of job security, and high divorce rates as the biggest stressors. For more news impacting the Black community, listen to the Black Information Network on the iHeartRadio app or log on to BINnews.com. 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
8: 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June 6, 1944, D-Day. Amid the chaos of Omaha Beach, Woodson's landing craft was struck. Despite being wounded himself, he leaped into action. For over 30 relentless hours, he treated the injured under enemy fire, bandaging wounds, performing amputations, and saving countless lives. But Woodson's heroism went beyond the battlefield. In an era of segregation, he shattered barriers, proving that courage knows no color. His nomination for the Medal of Honor was never awarded until the Distinguished Service Cross was posthumously honored in 2024. It's the second highest honor that can be bestowed on a member of the Army and is awarded for extraordinary heroism. Let's ensure his story is never forgotten. Waverly B. Woodson Jr. exemplifies the best of humanity, dedication, bravery, and the power to inspire. I'm Amber Payton on your home for 24/7 Black News First, the Black Information Network.
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10: I'm Mike Stevens on your home for Black News First, the Black Information Network. The family of African-American Kadir Skinner, as well as the family's attorneys, are reacting to a police video of the shooting of the black teenager recently in Wilmington, Delaware. According to NBC 10 Television, the family viewed the body-worn camera footage from the fatal officer-involved shooting. Police say that officers were on patrol and responded to a large group gathering when they say an officer saw Skinner coming out of his home, aiming a gun at the crowd. Officers approached him. He ran. An officer shot him. Black civil rights attorney Harry Daniels at a recent press conference says there was no reason for the officer to shoot.
11: At no time that Kadir made any threatening moves, position that what we saw in the video that suggests anything warranted him to be shot.
10: Black civil rights attorney Ben Crump says the video is very disturbing.
12: We heard him say, "I can't breathe," 20 times after he was shot, and it was just hard to watch.
10: The officer who shot Skinner has been placed on administrative leave, which is standard protocol after something like this happens. The family and attorneys are now calling for the video to be released to the public. With each day that passes, it's less likely rescue workers will find earthquake survivors in Venezuela. Among those who have been searching is a group of Los Angeles firefighters who train for tragedies like this all year long and around the world. Black Assistant L.A. County Fire Chief Trayvon Espy is one of them, speaking here to CNN.
13: There's a lot of unfortunate death that we see. There's a lot of joy in some of the rescues that we make. So it's kind of an up and down emotional process. But we have some of our peer support members along with our team, so we check on each other to make sure that we're good throughout this deployment.
10: Thousands have died and thousands are still missing. Now, if you've watched the television coverage, you will notice many of those there are black and brown. The country has a similar history of enslavement as the United States. Today, about 3 to 4% of Venezuela's population, which is over 1 million people, consider themselves as black or Afro-Venezuelan. But experts say at least 3 million people have direct, relatively pure sub-Saharan African ancestry. Many others identify as mixed due to centuries of tri-racial ancestry of Native, European, and African heritage. And Black Detroit Mayor Mary Sheffield has signed an executive order now aimed at protecting residents during periods of extreme heat. The order directs city departments to strengthen heat preparedness efforts and temporarily stops water shutoffs, ensuring Detroiters maintain access to water during dangerous temperatures. City leaders say the measure is designed to safeguard public health as heat waves become more frequent and severe, while encouraging residents to take advantage of cooling centers. For more stories of interest to the black community, log on to BINnews.com. You can also check us out on all social media platforms. I'm Mike Stevens on your home for Black News First, the Black Information Network.
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16: 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Our first season is called The Rise of Amazon. 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
8: 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The Black Information Network is not just a news service, it's a public service. 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With Black News First, this is the Black Information Network.
2: The opinions, beliefs, and viewpoints expressed in this commentary are those of the author and do not necessarily represent those of BIN and its founding partners and employees.
23: I'm James T. Harris, and I have something to say. Stephen A. Smith said something that caught a lot of people off guard, not because it was outrageous, but because it was a question millions of Americans have been asking for years. How do politicians spend their careers talking about public service and then walk away with fortunes most Americans could never dream of? He pointed to the Clintons. Before Bill Clinton became president, their reported net worth was relatively modest. Today, various estimates place it in the hundreds of millions of dollars. Then he turned to Barack Obama, a former community organizer who became president earning a government salary. Today, Barack and Michelle Obama are estimated to be worth tens of millions. Now, no one is saying it's illegal to make money after leaving office. Former presidents write best-selling books. They command enormous speaking fees. They sign media deals. Those are legitimate sources of income. But here's where Stephen A. Smith touched a nerve. Americans have watched political careers become launch pads for extraordinary wealth, and they want to know why. They want to know whether influence, access, and connections built while serving the public create financial opportunities that simply aren't available to everyone else. That's not a partisan question. Republicans have faced similar scrutiny. Democrats have faced similar scrutiny. Anyone entrusted with public office should be willing to answer questions about how they accumulated their wealth. Public service was never intended to become one of the most lucrative career paths in America. The office belongs to the people, not the politician. When citizens ask how elected leaders become multimillionaires, that isn't envy. It isn't bitterness. It's accountability. And in a constitutional republic, accountability is never the wrong question to ask. So how did the Clintons and Obamas, Nancy Pelosi, AOC, and countless other politicians make their millions? I'm James T. Harris for the Black Information Network.
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2: Here's what's trending this hour. Senate Republican leaders say they've recently spoken with Kentucky Senator Mitch McConnell following his hospitalization last month. McConnell was found unconscious at his Washington home on June 14th after a possible heart attack. Senate Majority Leader John Thune's office says the two spoke this week. However, questions remain about when or if McConnell will return to the Senate this year and whether a special election could ultimately be needed to fill his seat. I'm Bree Wood with What's Trending.
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2: Six HBCUs are teaming up to help more students graduate on time. The eHBCU Consortium has led a course-sharing partnership that allows students to take classes from other participating HBCUs without transferring or losing progress toward their degrees. Led by Delaware State University, the initiative uses online course-sharing platform Acadeum to help students access required classes when they need them. The goal is to prevent graduation delays caused by unavailable courses. The partnership includes Southern University and A&M College, Southern University at Shreveport, Southern University at New Orleans, Alabama State University, and Pensacola Lewis College of Business and Design. Students will also receive virtual resources, career counseling, and success coaching as the schools work together to create more pathways to graduation. With the latest in HBCU news, I'm Morgan Wood on the Black Information Network, your home for Black News First.
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25: 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And the authorities will probably close the case anyway. 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
2: Will and Jada Pinkett Smith are reportedly living under the same roof again. A source tells People that Jada moved back into the family home about 2 years ago. The insider says the pair are happy, still love each other, and remain committed to supporting one another. The couple married in 1997, but Jada revealed in 2023 that they had been separated since 2016, despite never filing for divorce. Meanwhile, Lil Wayne is opening up about why he missed his June 30th show in Bangor, Maine. During a live stream over the weekend, the rapper said the concert was canceled because of ongoing health issues related to his epilepsy. Wayne says he continues to experience seizures. Although he never made it to the stage, opening act rapper 2 Chainz still performed for fans. And congratulations are in order for Tims. The Grammy-winning singer earned her first solo number one on Billboard's mainstream R&B hip-hop airplay chart with What You Need. Tims previously topped the chart as a featured artist on WizKid's hit Essence. With the latest in entertainment, I'm Morgan Wood on the Black Information Network, BINnews.com. 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
26: I'm Vanessa Tyler with a look at modern day Black history you should know. September 11th, 2001, we will never forget. Amid the terror and destruction, countless heroes answered the call, running toward danger while others fled. Among them were Black firefighters and police officers who made the ultimate sacrifice. They were fathers, mothers, sons, daughters, courageous first responders who carried the weight of duty, knowing the risks, firefighter Vernon Cherry, a gifted singer with Ladder 118 in Brooklyn, gave his life that day. NYPD officer Clinton Davis stood as a guardian of the city he loved. These heroes reflected the strength and resilience of their communities. Their sacrifices remind us of the unity and courage we are capable of, even in our darkest moments. This is Vanessa Tyler on your home for 24/7 Black News First, the Black Information Network.
4: I'm Mike Moore on your home for 24/7 News, the Black Information Network. We begin in Northwest Indiana. Law enforcement authorities are investigating a deadly shooting that killed a 10-year-old Chicago boy in Gary. Crime victim advocate Andrew Holmes says Montana Weathers was shot early Sunday when a person in a car opened fire.
5: A relative pushed a little 10-year-old out of the way, not knowing that when they get up and turn around, that he had been struck by gunfire.
4: A 50-year-old man was also wounded, and he remains hospitalized. Anyone with any information is urged to contact Gary police. According to the U.S. Census Bureau, Black or African-American residents make up about 76% of Gary, Indiana's population. Our next story comes out of Detroit, Michigan. City officials are responding to several dangerous situations over the 4th of July weekend. Black Office of Neighborhood and Community Safety Senior Director Teferi Brent says that their task force from Detroit Police has done a good job of keeping people from snarling traffic in traditional neighborhoods.
6: However, you know, when they choose intersections and choose some of the major thoroughfares that are not as open, right, that are not as accessible, that creates a different kind of problem.
4: Videos on social media show large crowds blocking streets along with street racing in neighborhoods and fireworks being shot off near groups of people. Black Mayor Mary Sheffield says she has instructed police to take all the necessary steps to hold those responsible for this type of behavior. In Jackson, Mississippi, a former mayor and councilman have pleaded guilty to bribery charges. WJTV is reporting former Jackson mayor Chakwe Antoine Lumumba and former Jackson City Councilman Aaron Banks have pled guilty to conspiracy. This is in connection to the Jackson bribery scandal. Now, this latest plea comes on the heels of former Hinds County District Attorney Jody Owens pleading guilty in the case last week. All three men are Black. Outside of the courtroom, there were supporters of the former mayor.
10: The mayor had a difficult decision to make, but we stand again. He had to bring some closure to this matter, and he decided to close it in this way.
4: Owens, Lumumba, and Banks were looking at charges alleging soliciting and accepting bribes from undercover FBI agents. A Black former staffer for California Assemblymember Mike Gibson, Eric Washington, was one of the victims of a deadly shooting at a 4th of July party in Compton. The shooting, which also claimed the life of a 19-year-old woman, occurred during a community event where children and families were gathered. Washington, described as a passionate and focused individual who loved the community, was trying to de-escalate a conflict when he was killed. And finally, Willie Mae Jackson and Sally Chapman, two of the oldest Black women in Georgia and Florida, recently celebrated their 110th and 107th birthdays, respectively. Both have lived through major historical events and technological advancements, spanning over a century of change in the United States. I'm Mike Moore on your home for 24/7 News, the Black Information Network.
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11: Miami-Dade authorities found her body at Gwen Cherry Park and ruled it suicide. The family of Tone Miller says there is no way
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27: One of the benefits to getting older is being able to capitalize on senior discounts and benefits. And that's important because 85% of seniors are relying on Social Security as a primary source of income. For adults 55 and older, there is a wide range of housing and other financial benefits designed to ease the cost of living. Let's start with the big secret. Most of the time, all you have to do is ask. comes to housing, if you are trying to save money, look for subsidized housing programs. For example, HUD Section 202 Housing provides affordable apartments for low-income seniors with rent typically capped at 30% of your income. There are also entire communities specifically for seniors offering rent discounts that correlate with your income. How about property tax relief? Lots of states offer exemptions or freezes for homeowners over 55 or 65, and that can add up to big savings, especially year over year. Money news at 24 and 54 minutes past each hour. I'm Nicole Deal on your home for Black News First, the Black Information Network.
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8: Misty Jordan on your home for 24/7 News, the Black Information Network. The family of a Black man who was shot and killed by National Guard troops in downtown Memphis is demanding the release of any video of the incident. Black Tennessee State Representative Justin Pearson says he plans to find a way to hold all those involved in the incident accountable.
15: So that this young person's life is not in vain, but also that his family gets answers. It should not be normalized that the American U.S. military is killing American citizens on U.S. soil, and we cannot normalize it.
8: Two Guard members reportedly opened fire on 20-year-old Tyron Johnson Sunday after he allegedly turned in their direction with a gun during a foot pursuit. The Tennessee Bureau of Investigation has been called in to supervise the probe. Denver Public Schools is facing a legal challenge over its voting map. The Virginia-based Public Interest Legal Foundation filed a lawsuit over the map. The group claims the school district redrew its boundaries in 2024 to ensure that Black and Latino voters held majorities over Denver's increasing white population. The lawsuit follows a U.S. Supreme Court decision that made it more difficult to use racial considerations as the basis for drawing voting maps. DPS has not commented on the lawsuit. Former Jackson, Mississippi Mayor Shokwe Antar Lumumba is pleading guilty to a federal corruption case. Lumumba admitted to conspiracy involving bribery, wire fraud, and money laundering. Former Jackson City Council member Aaron Banks pleaded guilty to conspiracy to commit bribery. Both Black men remain free until sentencing in October. Each could face up to 5 years in federal prison. The case stems from an FBI undercover investigation into alleged pay-for-play scheme involving a proposed downtown hotel project. And Atlanta's mayor is welcoming everyone to join what he's calling the largest World Cup Finals watch party in the state.
16: It's the celebration of soccer and sound on July 19th in Piedmont Park. We're going to celebrate our businesses, our culture, our music, and put them front and center. This will be the largest finals watch party in the state.
8: Andre Dickens said the public is invited and the watch party is free. I'm Misty Jordan on your home for Black News First, the Black Information Network. 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
19: 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I'm Mike Island on the Black Information Network.
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9: Welcome to Hope Has an Address. I'm Bree Wood for the Black Information Network. Today, we're wrapping up a historic moment on Chicago's South Side, the grand opening of the Obama Presidential Center, a space designed to inspire, educate, and empower generations to come. I had the opportunity to be there on the ground, witnessing not just the unveiling of a center, but the continuation of a legacy rooted in community, culture, and hope. The energy throughout the campus was undeniable, from the architecture to the storytelling woven into every corner. This is more than just a presidential library. It's a living, breathing hub for civic engagement. That sense of purpose was felt throughout the day, especially among those closest to the Obama family. I caught up with Craig Robinson, former First Lady Michelle Obama's brother, who reflected on what this moment means, not just for their family, but for communities across the country.
17: Each person will take

0: That's it.
1: From the exhibits to the conversations to the cuisine, every detail is intentional. And as the celebrations continue, one voice in particular captured the spirit of the moment in a powerful way. Hip-hop legend and actor LL Cool J shared what the Obama Presidential Center means to him and why he believes its opening is significant for people across the U.S.
2: People in the United States of America come in here to see something that is profound and inspiring in perpetuity. And it's not about nostalgia, it's about moving forward. And I think that's important because leadership isn't only about leading today, it's about inspiring the future leaders, right?
3: Yes.
2: And getting them to think more, dream more, learn, want to learn more, want to do more. And so that's what I think this is accomplishing.
1: At its core, the Obama Presidential Center is about access. 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It's a place where history isn't just remembered, it's activated. Where stories aren't just told, they're lived. And where hope truly has an address. And the door is finally open. For those who walk through its doors, the message is clear. You belong here, and your future is worth building. Tickets for the Obama Presidential Center are completely sold out, but more tickets will be available beginning in July. 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The Obama Foundation is a nonprofit collaborator of the Black Information Network. I'm Bree Wood for the Black Information Network.
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6: In 1983, while serving as the commanding deputy general at Fort Leavenworth, Kansas, General Colin Powell came across two small alleys dedicated to the Buffalo Soldiers. Realizing the Buffalo Soldiers deserved more recognition for their contributions to American military history, General Powell launched a campaign to get the all-black Army regiment properly honored. Through his support and the fundraising efforts of historian Carlton Philpott, a monument honoring the Buffalo Soldiers was officially erected on July 25, 1992. Texas sculptor Eddie Dixon constructed the monument, which shows a lone black soldier on horseback. Colin Powell, the highest-ranking black military officer during his time of service, went on to become the first black Secretary of State. He is credited with being one of the first political figures to acknowledge America's all-black Buffalo Soldiers Regiment. And that's a fact. This is Wesson Tishome for the Black Information Network.
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7: I'm Mike Stevens on your home for Black News First, the Black Information Network. With many Americans either back at work or heading back after the July 4th holiday weekend, a good number have been thinking about the 150th birthday, about the contributions we've made in those years, and how black people have been treated, but also have benefited. Maryland's black and Democratic Governor Wes Moore, an Army veteran, talked to CNN about his thoughts about black patriotism.
8: Our message is not partisan. Our message is patriotic. And I do think there is a difference between America 250 and Freedom 250. I think America 250 is a patriotic exercise of the journey of this country and why we want to celebrate this great experiment called America. Freedom 250 and what we are seeing from the President of the United States, that is nationalism. And that is an expression where he is making it about himself. And so actually, I think what we're doing and the message that I'm sharing is to Democrats, Republicans, and to anyone else, let's not forget how amazing this American journey has been. And let's not forget that if we can find ways

0: hold on to skepticism. I'm a governor and I'm skeptical, right? But skepticism is my companion, but it's not my captor. And that's all I'm hoping that people will understand. You know, I think that when people are looking at what's happening right now, I understand why they're frustrated. They're watching prices continue to skyrocket, inflation at the highest levels in 3 years. They see us fighting wars that nobody understands what we're doing, and it's not being explained to us. They are seeing how the President of the United States has just released that has now made billions of dollars in the process of a year and a half, while we are watching 31,000 Marylanders being fired who are federal workers. We're watching, you know, people losing their health care. So people are frustrated, and I totally understand that. I think, though, when it comes to our frustration and our feelings about this country, the question is, do we think we have an ability to do something about it? Mm-hmm. And when I think about it, and I look at the work, for example, that's happening in Maryland, my answer is very clear. Well, we do have an ability to do something about it. I want to create pathways to work, wages, and wealth for not just some in our society, but all people in our society. And I'm willing to disrupt the status quo in order to do that. That's what I think people are looking for, and that's what we're seeing inside of the state of Maryland. And frankly, I think that's the energy and the rallying cry that I think we're seeing around the country as well.
1: 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I'm Mike Stevens on your home for Black News First, the Black Information Network.
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4: 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It's more than just menus. It's a movement.
5: And so we really want to create something that was more all-inclusive to the creative things we were seeing happening in the food scene.
4: That's one of the three founders, Fallon Farrell.
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4: 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I'm Esther Dillard for the Black Information Network.
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10: Civil rights pioneer Reverend Ed King is being remembered across Mississippi. King was a white minister who fought segregation in the 1960s. He died at 89.
7: It's the Black Information Network.
11: The opinions, beliefs, and viewpoints expressed in this commentary are those of the author and do not necessarily represent those of BIN and its founding partners and employees. Now it's time to bring the funk with Roland S. Martin.
12: Donald Trump is undoubtedly the most corrupt occupant of the Oval Office in American history. This man

0: sues the IRS for $10 billion for his tax returns being leaked to the public. Then they decide to settle the lawsuit before the judge could weigh in. And the settlement leads to a $1.776 billion slush fund that he would control to pay out to people he claims were victimized by a Department of Justice. These people are the same folks, the same domestic terrorists who tried to overthrow the government with an insurrection on January 6, 2021. Now we find out that this settlement also includes a deal where Donald Trump, his children, and any of their companies can never be audited or investigated by the IRS, not just past actions, but present and fewer. That means they have a get out of jail free card. They can cheat on their taxes for the rest of their lives and never face any repercussions. This man is corrupt, and the Republican Party is pathetic, and they are not saying or doing anything about this because they're so scared to death of him. This man has come into the Oval Office and made more money than all previous presidents combined. He is corrupt. I'm Roland Martin on the Black Information Network.
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4: Trending this hour. Federal authorities are investigating after an ICE agent fatally shot a man during a traffic stop in Houston. ICE agents say Lorenzo Salgado Araujo allegedly tried to run over an officer before the shooting. Araujo was taken to a hospital where he later died. The agency identified him as a Mexican national in the country illegally. The incident remains under investigation. I'm Bree Wood with What's Trending.
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5: Basketball Hall of Famer Patrick Ewing is heading back to the NBA, this time on the sidelines. ESPN reports Ewing has agreed to join the Washington Wizards as an assistant head coach under Brian Keefe. The Georgetown legend later returned to his alma mater, where he spent six seasons as the Hoyas head coach before serving as a basketball ambassador for the New York Knicks. Now he'll bring decades of playing and coaching experience to develop Washington's young roster, including number one overall pick, A.J. Dabonsa. Elsewhere in sports, tennis star Coco Gauff is making history at Wimbledon. The 22-year-old rallied from a set down to defeat Belinda Bencic 4-6, 6-3, 6-4, advancing to her first ever Wimbledon quarterfinal. The dramatic victory came just 2 minutes before the tournament's 11 p.m. curfew. And Serena Williams' return to singles competition is making TV history. ESPN reports nearly 2 million viewers tuned in to watch the 44-year-old's first-round Wimbledon match, making it the most-watched Day 2 contest in network history. Williams fell to Australia's Maya Joint in straight sets in her first singles appearance in 4 years. With the latest in sports, I'm Morgan Wood on the Black Information Network.
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7: For decades, a quiet and remote Australian country town nurtured a world-class monster. 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
7: His name is Vince O'Dempsey. Psychopath, gangster, child killer, rapist. I'm Matthew Condon, journalist and true crime author, and I've spent years researching and tracking the life and crimes of this vicious murderer. 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
7: 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He self-confessed to 33. My opinion? It's closer to 100. From Wooshka Studios, I'm Matthew Condon, and this is Ghost Gate Road.
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4: T.I. and Tiny's legal battle against toy giant MGA Entertainment has finally come to an end. A California jury rejected the couple's attempt to recover an additional $53.6 million in punitive damages, ruling that MGA did not act with malice in its use of imagery allegedly connected to the OMG girls. As a result, T.I. and Tiny's victory remains capped at $17.9 million in compensatory damages tied to claims that MGA's LOL Surprise OMG dolls copied elements of the girl group's name, image, and style. And Brian McKnight is facing criticism after launching his Fatherhood Fridays podcast series focused on parenting and family while simultaneously suing his ex, son Brian McKnight Jr., Mark Lamont Hill, Tasha Kay, and others over comments about his own parenting. We previously reported that McKnight claims the group damaged his reputation through a coordinated smear campaign while they have publicly discussed allegations surrounding his relationship with his late son, Nico. McKnight Sr. says he fully intends to clear his name. With the latest in entertainment at 17 and 47 minutes past each hour, I'm Bree Wood on the Black Information Network, your home for Black News First.
10: Welcome to the journey around America where we visit iconic locations connected to Black history. 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The Apollo Theater opened its doors in 1914 as a burlesque theater, but soon became the premier showplace for live musical entertainment. The theater became famous for Amateur Night, a weekly talent show that launched the careers of stars like Lauryn Hill and the Jackson 5.
11: Osiris, let me get the mices. If you talk to females,
10: audiences at the Apollo became known for cheering or booing performers on stage.
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10: The slogan, "Be Good or Be Gone," became the theater's motto. 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The Apollo Theater, a place where dreams are born, legends are made, and history is written. For the Black Information Network, I'm Kevin Brown.
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13: From the Black Information Network, with another aspect of America at 250, a Black perspective. The Harlem Renaissance, which flourished during the 1920s and 1930s with an explosion of Black creativity and intellectual life, often referred to as the New Negro Movement, it was centered in Harlem, New York, but its influence radiated across the nation. Artists, writers, musicians, and thinkers used literature, music, dance, and visual arts to explore and articulate modern Black identity. This was a period of self-definition and cultural rebirth that challenged stereotypes, celebrated heritage, and insisted on the dignity and complexity of Black life. The movement produced an outpouring of artistic achievement, but it was also a political and social awakening as creators used their work to question injustice and imagine new futures.
14: The Negro, of course, although we've been free almost 100 years, we are still not entirely integrated into American democracy. And our big cities have their great Negro ghettos, and Harlem is one.
13: That was Langston Hughes. He was able to capture the rhythm and the realities of ordinary Black life with poetry and prose, full of wit, music, and honesty.
15: My name is Zora Hurston, and I'm going to sing a gambling song that I selected at Boston Club. That's the turntime still there. And the men are playing a game called George's Skin. That's the most favorite gambling game among the workers of the South.
13: Zora Neale Hurston chronicled the lives, speech, and folklore of Black Southerners, creating a literary legacy that remains vital today. Musicians such as Duke Ellington and Louis Armstrong redefined American music, blending jazz, blues, and spirituals into sounds that would become the nation's soundtrack.
16: And I think to myself, what a wonderful world.
17: The Harlem Renaissance was not just about art for art's sake. It was a declaration that Black life was worthy of study, celebration, and serious artistic interpretation. It was a movement that changed how Black Americans and all Americans thought about identity, creativity, and belonging. As we celebrate America's 250th year, the cultural legacy of the Harlem Renaissance continues to shape American identity and artistic expression. By asserting Black people could and would define themselves, the movement challenged narrow definitions of Americanness and opened new possibilities for everyone. It expanded the nation's cultural vocabulary and set the stage for future movements of self-definition and pride. I'm Vanessa Tyler, looking back with a Black perspective of America 250 on the Black Information Network.
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20: 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It can be set up as revocable or irrevocable depending on your goals. The person setting up the trust is known as the grantor, and the family members who will benefit are called the beneficiaries. Here are a few key benefits of having a family trust. Number one, with a family trust, you can avoid probate. 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Number two, a will is a public document, but a family trust is not. That means a family trust protects your privacy and keeps your financial affairs confidential. And number three, certain types of trust can shield your assets from creditors and decrease estate taxes, depending on how they are structured. And finally, if you have minor children or dependents who are not ready to handle large amounts of money on their own, the trust can handle and manage funds on their behalf. 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
21: I'm Misty Jordan on your home for 24/7 news, the Black Information Network. A Tennessee railway conductor is out of a job after making these comments on the 4th of July in a video that went viral.
22: The very, very few Americans in here, happy independence, huh? To the rest of you, welcome to the greatest country on the face of the planet. If you disagree, you can leave.
21: A video that ended up on TikTok shows the conductor speaking to a group of passengers, including some Black. An official with the Chattanooga Area Regional Transportation Authority said, "I want to apologize directly to the passengers who experienced this and to everyone who has seen the video and felt its sting. It should never have happened. The conductor has been fired." A North Carolina Black teen is facing charges for allegedly using an explosive device to break into a Greensboro high school. Authorities say 18-year-old Solomon Caravello Bell allegedly used a plasma cannon to burn a bush and damage a door, allowing access to Smith High School. Caravello Bell now faces multiple charges, including felony possession of a weapon of mass destruction. More than 11,000 California drivers are being ordered to retake the DMV's written license exam. The requirement comes after the agency discovered unspecified irregularities involving tests administered between July 2025 and April of this year.
0: I know I didn't cheat, and I presume many of the 11,000 other residents of California who received the letter also didn't cheat.
21: Drivers have just 30 days to pass the test or risk having their licenses suspended. The DMV says the original test did not comply with state testing requirements, but has not said what the issue is or accused any of the affected drivers of cheating. And DOGE, or the Department of Government Efficiency, has officially been shut down. The final social media post from the agency was published Saturday. The post said the formal mission of DOGE may have come to an end, but the mission to eliminate waste, fraud, and abuse in government would continue. The agency was established by an executive order of President Trump. Under the leadership of Elon Musk, the agency recommended the elimination of thousands of federal jobs, contracts, and grants. I'm Misty Jordan on your home for Black News First, the Black Information Network. Now, here's your Washington Roundup.
2: President Trump is in Turkey as NATO leaders gather there for a summit while the Trump administration continues to scrutinize the transatlantic alliance. Speaking alongside Turkey's president, Trump said he's been disappointed with NATO and expressed frustration with the alliance over not assisting the U.S. in the war with Iran. The summit kicked off with the ongoing Russia-Ukraine war expected to be in sharp focus. Trump is scheduled to meet Wednesday with Ukrainian President Volodymyr Zelensky. The Department of Government Efficiency has been officially shut down. The final social media post from the agency was published over the weekend. The post said the formal mission of DOGE may have come to an end, but the mission to eliminate waste, fraud, and abuse in government would continue. The agency was established by an executive order by President Trump just hours after he was sworn in for his second term. And that's your Washington Roundup. I'm Mike Moore on your home for 24/7 News, the Black Information Network.
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23: The United States Senate has had a total of 12 black members, with the first being Hiram Rhodes Rebels, elected in 1870 during the Reconstruction era. Jim Crow and other disenfranchisement tactics led to a gap of nearly 90 years between the first and second U.S. black senators. In 1992, Carol Moseley Braun became the first black woman to serve in the U.S. Senate.
24: I don't know, maybe this is just my day to get to talk about race. Maybe I'm just lucky like that today.
23: Vice President Kamala Harris became the second black female to serve as a U.S. senator in 2017. Barack Obama was the fifth black senator and the first to be elected president of the United States.
25: Race is an issue that I believe this nation cannot afford to ignore right now.
23: While Georgia's Raphael Warnock is the latest black member of the U.S. Senate after his 2021 election. Black U.S. senators have made contributions to the country and paved the way for future generations of black leaders. And that's a fact. This is Mike Moore for the Black Information Network.
4: I'm Bree Wood with BIN News Now. Florida's new election integrity law will take effect in 2027. Supporters say it advances election reforms while the Federal SAVE Act remains stalled in Congress. Political science expert Dr. Sean Foreman.
26: They were able to pass a version of the SAVE Act, which is going to tighten up the mail-in ballot requirement.
4: Officials also say Florida's government efficiency program has ended after claiming significant taxpayer savings. Former Florida gubernatorial candidate Andrew Gillum has been arrested in Alabama on drug possession charges. Police say officers stopped his vehicle for erratic driving and allegedly found marijuana and methamphetamine during a search. Gillum, who is black, was released from jail the following day. And George E. Johnson, founder of Johnson Products and creator of Afro Sheen and Ultra Sheen, has died at 99. He helped transform the black hair care industry and built the first black-owned company listed on the American Stock Exchange. Get BIN News Now on demand 24/7 on the iHeartRadio app.
13: That's the timer on the Black Information Network, your home for Black News First. Still no body found yet of that adorable four-year-old black child. South Carolina authorities are certain Juvea Harris was killed by her parents. Arrest warrants reportedly show the girl's 22-year-old mother admitting to beating the girl and not seeking medical attention. The girl's 23-year-old father also facing charges for knowing about the extreme abuse and showing extreme indifference to human life.
17: A former neighbor tells WYFF-TV as soon as she heard the girl was missing, she knew the mother was behind it.
6: She did something to the baby. That was my first thought. Every time that I went and got her, she was in a room on the floor on a mattress that had urinated all over it. She was dirty, unfed, and she had always had an iPad pushed up to her face, like propped up already. And she didn't move. She just laid down one spot.
17: Aiken County officials continued the search, looking for where the child may have been dumped. A questionable video was going viral in the case of Nolan Wells, the black 18-year-old who went celebrating on the 4th with several white friends on Horn Island in Mississippi and never came home. The audio was hard to make out, but it reportedly shows a group arguing at the beach, with one cursing and saying, "You are not getting on the boat." Police are asking anyone who may have been on the island to please send in videos or pictures, anything that can help this mysterious case. In the meantime, the family has hired civil rights attorney Ben Crump, who is demanding a thorough and transparent investigation. And show the video. The family of Tyrin Johnson wants to see exactly what happened when he was shot dead by National Guard troops in downtown Memphis. Two Guard members reportedly opened fire on the 20-year-old. They claim while in pursuit, he turned and pointed a gun. Those who know and love him doubt the story and want to see the body cam.
7: Killing him, it messed everybody up. He was number 20 years old. I haven't even started living this life yet.
17: The Tennessee Bureau of Investigation is heading the investigation. Black history cannot be ignored in the story of America, despite efforts by the Trump administration, who recently accused the Smithsonian Institution of promoting political activism and the museums telling a woke anti-American story. Secretary of the Smithsonian Lonnie Bunch III is a black man in a battle to hold on to the truth.
8: I think it's really important that we have a commitment to telling the complete story of America, to tell a story that really is a story of many peoples who have shaped this nation, some that people want to not talk about. But I think our job is to say, how do we tell an accurate history driven by scholarship that's nonpartisan?
17: For more on these stories and international, national, state, and local news impacting the black community, listen to the Black Information Network on the iHeartRadio app or log on to BINnews.com. I'm Vanessa Tyler on the Black Information Network, your home for black news first.
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9: Some say it began in 1986 when songwriters Jimmy Jam and Terry Lewis teamed up with Janet Jackson for her third album, Control. Borrowing from production that was popular at the time, the team would infuse Jackson's R&B vocals with drum machines and samplers synonymous with the hip-hop sound. The term New Jack Swing was coined a year later in a profile on Teddy Riley, whose contributions were so prolific, he would later be hailed as the king of New Jack Swing. The genre-bending sound would define the New York club scene and spread throughout the world.
10: This is how we do it.
9: In 2018, the New Jack Swing sound made its return with a remix of Bruno Mars' Finesse featuring Cardi B. This is Patty Jackson for the Black Information Network.
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19: I'm Mike Stevens on your home for Black News First, the Black Information Network. The family of African-American Kadir Skinner, as well as the family's attorneys, are reacting to a police video of the shooting of the black teenager recently in Wilmington, Delaware. According to NBC 10 Television, the family viewed the body-worn camera footage from the fatal officer-involved shooting. Police say that officers were on patrol and responded to a large group gathering when they say an officer saw Skinner coming out of his home, aiming a gun at the crowd. Officers approached him. He ran. An officer shot him. Black civil rights attorney Harry Daniels at a recent press conference says there was no reason for the officer to shoot.
11: at no time that Kadir made any threatening moves, position that what we saw in the video that suggests anything warranted him to be shot.
12: Black civil rights attorney Ben Crump says the video is very disturbing.
14: We heard him say, "I can't breathe," 20 times after he was shot, and it was just hard to watch.
12: The officer who shot Skinner has been placed on administrative leave, which is standard protocol after something like this happens. The family and attorneys are now calling for the video to be released to the public. With each day that passes, it's less likely rescue workers will find earthquake survivors in Venezuela. Among those who have been searching is a group of Los Angeles firefighters who train for tragedies like this all year long and around the world. Black Assistant L.A. County Fire Chief Trayvon Espy is one of them, speaking here to CNN.
15: There's a lot of unfortunate death that we see. There's a lot of joy in some of the rescues that we make. So it's kind of an up and down emotional process. But we have some of our peer support members along with our teams, so we check on each other to make sure that we're good throughout this deployment.
12: Thousands have died and thousands are still missing. Now, if you've watched the television coverage, you will notice many of those there are black and brown. The country has a similar history of enslavement as the United States. Today, about 3 to 4% of Venezuela's population, which is over 1 million people, consider themselves as black or Afro-Venezuelan. But experts say at least 3 million people have direct, relatively pure sub-Saharan African ancestry. Many others identify as mixed due to centuries of tri-racial ancestry of Native, European, and African heritage. And Black Detroit Mayor Mary Sheffield has signed an executive order now aimed at protecting residents during periods of extreme heat. The order directs city departments to strengthen heat preparedness efforts and temporarily stops water shutoffs, ensuring Detroiters maintain access to water during dangerous temperatures. City leaders say the measure is designed to safeguard public health as heat waves become more frequent and severe, while encouraging residents to take advantage of cooling centers. For more stories of interest to the black community, log on to BINnews.com. You can also check us out on all social media platforms. I'm Mike Stevens on your home for Black News First, the Black Information Network.
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4: Cell phones have been an integral part of connecting our modern world. But did you know a Black nuclear engineer pioneered the technology for them? Henry Thomas Sampson was born in 1934 in Jackson, Mississippi. He earned his bachelor's degree in chemical engineering from Purdue University in 1956, followed by his master's degree from UCLA in 1961 and his PhD shortly after. In 1971, Henry Sampson created the Gamma Electric Cell. It's a device which produced long-lasting power to satellites. Sampson's innovation caught the attention of the Motorola Company, which then placed his patented technology into their telephones. This eventually led to the very first telephone calls being made using cell phones. Henry Sampson passed on June 4th, 2015. His genius and Black excellence helped create the globally connected world we share today. This is Tammy Eswick for the Black Information Network.
5: 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I'm Mike Strautmanis, and my history lives here.
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6: Here's what's trending this hour. Senate Republican leaders say they've recently spoken with Kentucky Senator Mitch McConnell following his hospitalization last month. McConnell was found unconscious at his Washington home on June 14th after a possible heart attack. Senate Majority Leader John Thune's office says the two spoke this week. However, questions remain about when or if McConnell will return to the Senate this year and whether a special election could ultimately be needed to fill his seat. I'm Bree Wood with What's Trending.
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0: 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The goal is to prevent graduation delays caused by unavailable courses. 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Students will also receive virtual resources, career counseling, and success coaching as the schools work together to create more pathways to graduation. With the latest in HBCU news, I'm Morgan Wood on the Black Information Network, your home for Black News First.
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0: not really about worrying about what the next step is. It's really cherishing the moments that you have as you make them, and know that everything that you're doing should last an eternity. And if you put the integrity in what you're doing at that moment, it will. It also, you know, for me, is a mantra that, you know, the journey, or really the destination, is the journey, the most important part, not the goal. 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
3: Well, Tiffany Haddish is headed to trial after a Georgia judge denied a request to dismiss a DUI case stemming from her 2022 arrest in Peachtree City. Haddish argued that her right to a speedy trial had been violated after more than 4 years of delays, but the judge ruled that both the defense and prosecution shared responsibility for the lengthy timeline. The actress and comedian now faces trial in August on multiple misdemeanor charges, including allegations of driving under the influence of alcohol and marijuana. And in more entertainment news, SZA is sharing a major personal revelation, telling fans she was recently diagnosed with autism spectrum disorder at age 36 after undergoing a formal evaluation. The Grammy-winning singer shared the news on a private Instagram account, saying she was diagnosed with what she described as high-functioning autism and posting parts of her medical assessment. SZA also suggested the diagnosis may help explain her strong feelings about AI. Fans across social media have responded with messages of support, thanking SZA for openly sharing her experience. With the latest in entertainment at 17 and 47 minutes past each hour, I'm Bree Wood on the Black Information Network, your home for Black News First.
4: I'm Bill Black with another Bet You Didn't Know music fact. Some R&B tracks are so good that the instrumental was used to make other hits throughout the year.
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4: The Barge's 1983 hit, Stay With Me. Speed up the track just a little bit, and you get the Notorious B.I.G.'s One More Chance. Fast forward again, slow it down just a little bit, and you get Ashanti's Foolish. Then slow it down a little bit more, and we bring it up to

0: mental health struggles. She's written other books about taking care of oneself, but Red tells Fox 28's Good Day Columbus her latest book is a culmination of her mental health journey.
1: And so it was super important for me to go back, heal my inner child, be the grown-up that the little girl needed, right? And address some of those very complex issues pertaining to me, God, religion, the system of the church.
0: She stresses that her book is not about leaving God. Rather, it means divorcing what she calls the system of religion. She says once she did that, she found God and strengthened that relationship. The author and mental health advocate's book is available wherever books are sold, WTTE says. I'm Mike Island on your home for Black News First, Columbus's BIN 1230, the Black Information Network.
2: Most people know about Restaurant Week, but not everyone knows there's a Black Restaurant Week born in Houston, Texas in 2016 and is now spreading to cities across the country. It's more than just menus. It's a movement.
3: And so we really want to create something that was more all-inclusive to the creative things we were seeing happening in the food scene.
2: That's one of the three founders, Fallon Farrell.
3: As we've grown through the years, we've literally watched businesses start off as like a pop-up food tent and now having like two or three locations.
2: From soul food kitchens to hidden gem caterers, Black Restaurant Week shines a light where it's long been missing. It's helped generate tens of millions of dollars for Black-owned businesses, keeping legacies alive and creating new ones. And it's part of Black history still being written every time a diner takes that first bite. I'm Esther Dillard for the Black Information Network.
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10: Cell phones have been an integral part of connecting our modern world. But did you know a Black nuclear engineer pioneered the technology for them? Henry Thomas Sampson was born in 1934 in Jackson, Mississippi. He earned his bachelor's degree in chemical engineering from Purdue University in 1956, followed by his master's degree from UCLA in 1961 and his PhD shortly after. In 1971, Henry Sampson created the Gamma Electric Cell. It's a device which produced long-lasting power to satellites. Sampson's innovation caught the attention of the Motorola Company, which then placed his patented technology into their telephones. This eventually led to the very first telephone calls being made using cell phones. Henry Sampson.

0: Once she did that, she found God and strengthened that relationship. The author and mental health advocate's book is available wherever books are sold, WTTE says. I'm Mike Island on your home for Black News First, Columbus's BIN 1230, the Black Information Network.
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4: This is Layla Ali, undefeated world champion Hall of Fame boxer, wellness advocate, and CEO of Layla Ali Lifestyle. My father, Muhammad Ali, was more than a champion in the ring. He was a global voice for courage, conviction, faith, and justice. The Muhammad Ali Center celebrates his life, his principles, and his willingness to stand for something bigger than himself, reminding us of the power of purpose. To learn more about the

0: /history. I'm Layla Ali, and my history lives here.
1: I'm Bill Black with another Bet You Didn't Know music fact. 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
1: 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You ever heard Patti LaBelle talk about the time she was engaged?

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1: Wood with BIN News Now. The mother of Black 7-year-old Jordan Duncan has filed a $250 million claim against Suffolk County and a Long Island school district. Here's Portia Duncan.
2: It's not a day that goes by that I don't cry, that I don't think about my daughter, that I don't fault myself.
1: The lawsuit alleges child welfare agencies and school officials failed to protect Jordan from months of abuse before her death, despite warning signs including chronic absences from school. A crowd gathered in Minnesota to honor Philando Castile on the 10th anniversary of his death. More than 100 people attended a candlelight vigil where his mother urged continued civic engagement. Organizers say a scholarship fund established in Castile's memory has awarded $300,000 to 11 Black students. And Kyle Lowry is retiring as a Toronto Raptor. The 6-time All-Star signed a 1-day contract to end his 20-year NBA career with the team he led to its first championship in 2019. Get BIN News Now on demand 24/7 on the iHeartRadio app.
3: Tyler on the Black Information Network, your home for Black news first. Still no body found yet of that adorable 4-year-old Black child. South Carolina authorities are certain Javea Harris was killed by her parents. Arrest warrants reportedly show the girl's 22-year-old mother admitting to beating the girl and not seeking medical attention. The girl's 23-year-old father also facing charges for knowing about the extreme abuse and showing extreme indifference to human life. A former neighbor tells WYFF-TV, as soon as she heard the girl was missing, she knew the mother was behind it.
4: She did something to the baby. That was my first thought. Every time that I went and got her, she was in a room, on the floor, on a mattress that had urinated all over it. She was dirty, unfed, and she had always had an iPad pushed up to her face, like, propped up already. And she didn't move. She just laid down one spot.
3: Aiken County officials continued the search, looking for where the child may have been dumped. A questionable video was going viral in the case of Nolan Wells, the Black 18-year-old who went celebrating on the 4th with several white friends on Horn Island in Mississippi and never came home. The audio was hard to make out, but it reportedly shows a group arguing at the beach, with one cursing and saying, "You are not getting on the boat." Police are asking anyone who may have been on the island to please send in videos or pictures, anything that can help this mysterious case. In the meantime, the family has hired civil rights attorney Ben Crump, who is demanding a thorough and transparent investigation. And show the video. The family of Tyrin Johnson wants to see exactly what happened when he was shot dead by National Guard troops in downtown Memphis. Two Guard members reportedly opened fire on the 20-year-old. They claim while in pursuit, he turned and pointed a gun. Those who know and love him doubt the story and want to see the body cam.
5: Killing him, it messed everybody up. He was number 20 years old. I haven't even started living this life yet.
3: The Tennessee Bureau of Investigation is heading the investigation. Black history cannot be ignored in the story of America, despite efforts by the Trump administration, who recently accused the Smithsonian Institution of promoting political activism and the museums telling a woke anti-American story. Secretary of the Smithsonian Lonnie Bunch III is a Black man in a battle to hold on to the truth.
6: I think it's really important that we have a commitment to telling the complete story of America, to tell a story that really is a story of many peoples who have shaped this nation, some that people want to not talk about. But I think our job is to say, how do we tell an accurate history driven by scholarship that's nonpartisan?
3: For more in these stories and international, national, state, and local news impacting the Black community, listen to the Black Information Network on the iHeartRadio app or log on to BINnews.com. I'm Vanessa Tyler on the Black Information Network, your home for Black news first.
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9: I'm Weston Tashome with the story of another black builder. Horace King was born into slavery in South Carolina on September 8, 1807. And even though it was illegal to teach slaves, he learned how to read, write, and build at a very young age. In his early 20s, King would be sold to John Goodwin, a contractor familiar with King's unique skill set. It is believed that King would later study at Oberlin College, the first college in Ohio to admit African Americans. The pair would build houses in Alabama, which eventually led to a contract for the Columbus City Bridge, the first of many to be built by King. Allowed to keep a portion of his earnings, King would purchase his freedom in 1846. Sadly, King would become a slave owner himself, but later attempted to establish a colony of freedmen in Georgia. As part of Reconstruction, King's projects, some of which still stand today, include bridges, factories, and the Lee County, Alabama courthouse, making Horace King one of our greatest black builders. I'm Weston Tashome for the Black Information Network.
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10: I'm Mike Stevens on your home for Black News First, the Black Information Network. The family of African-American Kadir Skinner, as well as the family's attorneys, are reacting to a police video of the shooting of the black teenager recently in Wilmington, Delaware. According to NBC 10 television, the family viewed the body-worn camera footage from the fatal officer-involved shooting. Police say that officers were on patrol and responded to a large group gathering when they say an officer saw Skinner coming out of his home, aiming a gun at the crowd. Officers approached him, he ran, and officers shot him. Black civil rights attorney Harry Daniels at a recent press conference says there was no reason for the officer to shoot.
11: At no time did Kadir make any threatening moves, position that what we saw in the video that suggests anything warranted him to be shot.
10: Black civil rights attorney Ben Crump says the video is very disturbing.
12: We heard him say, "I can't breathe," 20 times after he was shot, and it was just hard to watch.
10: The officer who shot Skinner has been placed on administrative leave, which is standard protocol after something like this happens. The family and attorneys are now calling for the video to be released to the public. With each day that passes, it's less likely rescue workers will find earthquake survivors in Venezuela. Among those who have been searching is a group of Los Angeles firefighters who train for tragedies like this all year long and around the world. Black Assistant L.A. County Fire Chief Trayvon Espy is one of them, speaking here to CNN.
13: There's a lot of unfortunate death that we see. There's a lot of joy in some of the rescues that we make. So it's kind of an up and down emotional process. But we have some of our peer support members along with our team, so we check on each other to make sure that we're good throughout this deployment.
10: Thousands have died and thousands are still missing. I'm Mike Stevens on the Black Information Network. Now your local news.
14: A black female author in Columbus is celebrating the launch of her latest book. According to WTTE, Akia Red is helping people discover healing. It's in her latest publication titled Divorcing Religion, Finding God. Red says her relationship with religion has always been complex, especially with being the daughter of a pastor and also having mental health struggles. She's written other books about taking care of oneself, but Red tells Fox 28's Good Day Columbus her latest book is a culmination of her mental health journey.
15: And so it was super important for me to go back, heal my inner child, be the grown-up that the little girl needed, right? And address some of those very complex issues pertaining to me, God, religion, the system of the church.
14: She stresses that her book is not about leaving God. Rather, it means divorcing what she calls the system of religion. She says once she did that, she found God and strengthened that relationship. The author and mental health advocate's book is available wherever books are sold, WTTE says. I'm Mike Island on your home for Black News First, Columbus's BIN 1230, the Black Information Network.
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17: Imagine you're walking down the street in New York City. 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
17: 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You step into a phone booth and dial.
19: This is apology. Apology is not associated with the police or any other organization, but rather is a way for you to tell people what you have done wrong and how you feel about it. 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
17: 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And I saw Mr. Apology unravel.
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33: 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Our journalists come from the communities they report on, and that matters because representation shapes how stories are told and how truth is heard. We're not just chasing headlines. We're holding power accountable and lifting up the stories that others overlooked. You deserve to hear your news your way. That's why we're here. With Black News First, this is the Black Information Network.
34: The opinions, beliefs, and viewpoints expressed in this commentary are those of the author and do not necessarily represent those of BIN and its founding partners and employees.
35: I'm James T. Harris, and I have something to say. Stephen A. Smith said something that caught a lot of people off guard, not because it was outrageous, but because it was a question millions of Americans have been asking for years. How do politicians spend their careers talking about public service and then walk away with fortunes most Americans could never dream of? He pointed to the Clintons. Before Bill Clinton became president, their reported net worth was relatively modest. Today, various estimates place it in the hundreds of millions of dollars. Then he turned to Barack Obama, a former community organizer who became president earning a government salary. Today, Barack and Michelle Obama are estimated to be worth tens of millions. Now, no one is saying it's illegal to make money after leaving office. Former presidents write best-selling books. They command enormous speaking fees. They sign media deals. Those are legitimate sources of income. But here's where Stephen A. Smith touched a nerve. Americans have watched political careers become launch pads for extraordinary wealth, and they want to know why. They want to know whether influence, access, and connections built while serving the public create financial opportunities that simply aren't available to everyone else. That's not a partisan question. Republicans have faced similar scrutiny. Democrats have faced similar scrutiny. Anyone entrusted with public office should be willing to answer questions about how they accumulated their wealth. Public service was never intended to become one of the most lucrative career paths in America. The office belongs to the people, not the politician. When citizens ask how elected leaders become multimillionaires, that isn't envy. It isn't bitterness. It's accountability. And in a constitutional republic, accountability is never the wrong question to ask. So how did the Clintons and Obamas, Nancy Pelosi, AOC, and countless other politicians make their millions? I'm James T. Harris for the Black Information Network.
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0: The Trump administration is promoting a new initiative aimed at lowering fuel costs for drivers. The Freedom Fuel Network includes more than 20 independent gas stations in Pennsylvania and New Jersey that have adopted the Freedom Fuel brand. The White House says participating stations are offering gasoline prices below the national average, providing some relief as motorists continue to face higher fuel costs. I'm Bree Wood with What's Trending.
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1: A Savannah State University baseball player and HBCU baseball all-star MVP is now at the center of an immigration case after being detained by U.S. Immigration and Customs Enforcement, also known as ICE. Johan Sandoval, a 22-year-old international student from the Dominican Republic, was taken into custody last week while in New York, according to his family and university officials. Sandoval was a standout player for the Savannah State Tigers, earning All-Southern Intercollegiate Athletic Conference honors and being named Most Valuable Player at the

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1: Most people know about Restaurant Week, but not everyone knows there's a Black Restaurant Week born in Houston, Texas in 2016 and is now spreading to cities across the country. It's more than just menus. It's a movement.
2: And so we really want to create something that was more all-inclusive to the creative things we were seeing happening in the food scene.
1: That's one of the three founders, Fallon Farrell.
2: As we've grown through the years, we've literally watched businesses start off as like a pop-up food tent and now have like two or three locations.
1: From soul food kitchens to hidden gem caterers, Black Restaurant Week shines a light where it's long been missing. It's helped generate tens of millions of dollars for Black-owned businesses, keeping legacies alive and creating new ones. And it's part of Black history still being written every time a diner takes that first bite. I'm Esther Dillard for the Black Information Network.
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4: My name is Mary Akins Affle in Baltimore, Maryland. I often brag about the superior quality of BIN's precise news with its clear enunciation and prominent sponsors, as well as the insightful opinions presented by Roland S. Martin. Thank you.
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7: The Motown Museum in Detroit, Michigan is undergoing a $75 million transformation set for completion in 2027.
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8: The opinions, beliefs, and viewpoints expressed in this commentary are those of the author and do not necessarily represent those of BIN and its founding partners and employees. Now it's time to bring the funk with Roland S. Martin.
9: Donald Trump is undoubtedly the most corrupt occupant of the Oval Office in American history. This man sues the IRS for $10 billion for his tax returns being leaked to the public. Then they decide to settle the lawsuit before the judge could weigh in. And the settlement leads to a $1.776 billion slush fund that he would control to pay out to people he claims were victimized by a Department of Justice. These people are the same folks, the same domestic terrorists who tried to overthrow the government with an insurrection on January 6, 2021. Now we find out that this settlement also includes a deal where Donald Trump, his children, and any of their companies can never be audited or investigated by the IRS, not just past actions, but present and fewer. That means they have a get out of jail free card. They can cheat on their taxes for the rest of their lives and never face any repercussions. This man is corrupt and the Republican Party is pathetic and they are not saying or doing anything about this because they're so scared to death of him. This man has come into the Oval Office and made more money than all previous presidents combined. He is corrupt. I'm Roland Martin on the Black Information Network.
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10: Here's what's trending this hour. A federal judge is blocked a grand jury subpoena seeking information about Georgia election workers tied to the 2020 presidential election. The move follows an FBI search of Fulton County's election hub, where agents seized hundreds of boxes of ballots and records. County officials argue the subpoena was intended to target political opponents, while the Justice Department says it's part of a routine.

0: leading the Cavs to the playoffs in each of his four seasons. Elsewhere, the Detroit Pistons and Milwaukee Bucks also made a trade, with Detroit sending Caris LeVert and two second-round picks to Milwaukee for Taurean Prince and Gary Harris, giving the Pistons added financial flexibility while adding veteran depth. And finally, Kyle Lowry is officially calling it a career. The 40-year-old signed a ceremonial one-day contract with the Toronto Raptors to retire with the franchise he helped lead to the 2019 NBA championship. Lowry spent 9 seasons in Toronto, earned 6 All-Star selections, and leaves the game as one of the most accomplished point guards in his generation. With the latest in sports, I'm Morgan Wood on the Black Information Network.
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6: 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Eventually, despite rumors he'd been killed, I found Omar. Or more like, he found me. For more than a year, we corresponded in secret while he was hiding from U.S. forces, and eventually, on the run from the very insurgent group he put on the map. Slowly, I got close to Omar. Closer than I ever thought I would. Perhaps closer than I should. Was it good journalism? An ethical lapse? Was it my faith in humanity that kept me talking to Omar? Or something darker? My name is Christoph Putzel. This is American Jihadi.
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7: Well, the legal drama surrounding radio personality Big Tigger and his estranged wife, Alicia Brown, has taken yet another turn. Brown was arrested in Georgia after authorities located her SUV during a traffic stop connected to a kidnapping-related warrant issued in Maryland. Officials say she was taken into custody without incident, and two children who were inside of the vehicle, one of them being Tigger's son, were safely recovered. Brown is now facing a felony interference with child custody charge and could be extradited to Maryland. And Jermaine Dupri is taking Sony Music to court, filing an $18 million lawsuit alleging the company failed to properly pay royalties tied to music from artists including Mariah Carey, Usher, Xscape, Criss Cross, and The Brat. The music mogul claims the issues date back decades and accuses Sony of underreporting royalties and making retroactive changes to royalty statements. According to the lawsuit, Dupri discovered possible discrepancies back in 2023 and says he's owed millions in unpaid royalties and interest. With the latest in entertainment at 17 and 47 minutes past each hour, I'm Bree Wood on the Black Information Network, your home for Black news first.
8: There are many pioneers in Black radio. Maybe you didn't know Hall of Fame broadcaster Melvin Lindsay was one of them. A graduate of Howard University, Lindsay and radio executive Kathy Hughes are credited with the creation of the Quiet Storm radio format, Black radio's first mix of slow jams and classic love songs. The Quiet Storm combined R&B music with song dedications, listener phone calls, and most of all, Lindsay's signature voice and on-air presentation. Lindsay debuted his first Quiet Storm broadcast in 1970. On WHUR in Washington, D.C. The show quickly moved to 5 nights a week, grew in popularity, and eventually revolutionized how Black radio stations nationwide programmed music in the evening hours. Lindsay's career would blossom, leading him to becoming one of the first Black radio hosts to receive a $1 million contract. Melvin Lindsay passed away in 1992 from AIDS-related complications at the young age of 36 and was inducted into the Radio Hall of Fame in October 2022. And now you know. I'm Christy James for the Black Information Network.
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7: I'm Timmy Eswick on the Black Information Network, taking a look at another aspect of America at 250, a Black perspective. Black power, it was always more than just a slogan.
9: Don't be afraid. Don't be ashamed. We want black power. We want black power.
7: That's college student turned black nationalist Stokely Carmichael via NBC News speaking to a crowd of protesters in Mississippi. In the 1960s, he popularized the term black power as a rallying call for black Americans who wanted more than just basic civil rights. Many sought political influence, economic opportunity, and a greater control over their own communities. In 1966, questions about police brutality, jobs, housing, education, poverty, prison reform, and even self-determination came to the forefront of black political thought. Organizations like the Student Nonviolent Coordinating Committee, or SNCC, and the Black Panther Party redefined what it meant to fight for justice, emphasizing community control, economic empowerment, and global solidarity. This was a time of new political experiments, international alliances, and cultural pride. Here's Jacoby Williams, who's the chair of African American and African Diaspora Studies at Indiana University, Bloomington. He sat on a panel with the U.S. National Archives in 2016 to discuss revolutionary movements then and now, Black Power and Black Lives Matter. Here's some of what he said about the Black Power movement.
10: You had Stokely Carmichael later, Kwame Ture, give a call for Black Power, which becomes a slogan for a movement. But the mainstream and most folks who equates the word power at that time with the term white power went into all kind of paroxysms of fear that African Americans were advocating that black people think that they are superior to white folks, as white power is equated with the term or with the idea of biology.
7: The slogan, Black is Beautiful, along with afros, dashikis, and the holiday celebration of Kwanzaa also emerged, according to journalist Mark Whitaker, the author of Say It Loud, 1966, the year Black Power challenged the civil rights movement. These things dared to question a society that had long denigrated Black identity, history, and culture, ignoring the value and dignity of Black life. The Black Power era is often simplified in popular memory, but in reality, it contained a wide range of strategies and philosophies, from anti-poverty initiatives and international activism to critiques of state surveillance and experiments in self-defense. Here's Jacoby Williams again.
10: Black power is pretty much advocating for the economic and political controls of one's community, those self-determination apparatuses. As the way in which our society operates then, it's the same way it operates now. Economics commands politics. Politics commands society techniques. So you can't control all these societal changes without actually controlling the economics of one's community.
7: Carmichael died in 1998, but he helped the Black Power era shift how Black Americans understood themselves and their place in the world. Activists not only asked for representation, but for real resources, authority, and self-determination. Decades later, the needs are still urgent. I'm Tammy Eswick, looking back on the Black perspective of America, 250 on the Black Information Network.
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0: 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I'm Layla Ali, and my history lives here.
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0: Drama is surrounding the highly anticipated film adaptation of Children of Blood and Bone. Author Tomi Adeyemi says she's officially separating herself from the movie, revealing she has not seen the finished project and does not plan to watch or promote it. The film, based on Adeyemi's best-selling fantasy novel, features a star-studded cast including Viola Davis, Idris Elba, and others. Adeyemi has not yet shared all the details behind the fallout, but the situation has sparked conversations around creative control, representation, and the challenges of bringing Black stories to the big screen. Elsewhere in entertainment news, members of Los Angeles County Medical Examiner's Office are under investigation over alleged leaks tied to the murder case involving singer David. NBC Los Angeles reports more than a dozen employees are being questioned as investigators determine whether graphic details from an autopsy report were revealed before becoming public. The defendant, David Burke, is charged with killing Celeste Rivas Hernandez, whose dismembered remains were found in a Tesla registered to the singer. Burke has pleaded not guilty. With the latest in entertainment news, I'm Morgan Wood on the Black Information Network.
9: I'm Bill Black with another Bet You Didn't Know music fact. Okay, this is Patrice Rushens. And this was her big, big record, Forget Me Nots. But did you know there was a very, very, very big record written for Patrice Rushens that she declined? Let me explain. Okay, surely you know this song, right?

0: 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I'm Morgan Wood on the Black Information Network.
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4: This is Wesson Tishome with another essential Black film. What started as a suggestion from Maya Angelou to the government of Ghana ended with an Independence Day concert on March 6, 1971. Featuring Wilson Pickett, Ike and Tina Turner, Les McCann and Eddie Harris, the Staple Singers, Santana featuring Willie Bobo, Roberta Flack, and the voices of East Harlem, the movie Soul to Soul not only captures performances from these iconic artists, their personal journey connecting to their roots, ancestral homeland, and history.
5: People get offended by talking about going back home and all that, but in a way, I really feel a deeper inside. 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
4: won't. Transformational for many of the artists whose only understanding of Africa came from Hollywood tropes, but also for the country of Ghana that would experience Western music firsthand for the first time.
6: You can hear the moans and groans coming from here. Their spirits are still here.
4: Soul to Soul captures artist and audience united by a history of oppression and the music used to overcome it, making it another essential Black film. I'm Wesson Tishome for the Black Information Network.
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0: In unfortunate news in entertainment, pioneering battle rapper MC Sparky D has died at the age of 61. The hip-hop trailblazer passed away on July 4th. She launched her career in 1983 as a member of the Brooklyn hip-hop group, the Playgirls, before rising to fame with her iconic Roxanne Wars diss track, Sparky's Turn, Roxanne, You're Done. She is remembered as one of the first women to make a name for herself in battle rap. Meanwhile, Black country music star Darius Rucker is setting the record straight about his hit version of Wagon Wheel. After sharing a video of U.S. soccer star Weston McKennie singing the song, one social media user accused Rucker of acting like he wrote it. The country star quickly responded, saying, "I never once said I wrote it," adding that it isn't the first cover to become a hit. Wagon Wheel was co-written by Bob Dylan and Keith Sikora of Old Crow Medicine Show, before Rucker's Grammy-winning 2013 version helped introduce it to a new generation. And Future is gearing up to release his 10th studio album titled The Real Me. In a post on X, Future called the project the album of the century. It drops on July 10th. With the latest in entertainment, I'm Morgan Wood on the Black Information Network.

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3: I'm Mike Stevens on your home for Black News First, the Black Information Network. With many Americans either back at work or heading back after the July 4th holiday weekend, a good number have been thinking about the 150th birthday, about the contributions we've made in those years, and how Black people have been treated, but also have benefited. Maryland's Black and Democratic Governor Wes Moore, an Army veteran, talked to CNN about his thoughts about Black patriotism.
4: Our message is not partisan. Our message is patriotic. And I do think there is a difference between America 250 and Freedom 250. I think America 250 is a patriotic exercise of the journey of this country and why we want to celebrate this great experiment called America. Freedom 250 and what we are seeing from the President of the United States, that is nationalism. And that is an expression where he is making it about himself. And so actually, I think what we're doing and the message that I'm sharing is to Democrats, Republicans, and to anyone else, let's not forget how amazing this American journey has been. And let's not forget that if we can find ways of continuing to work together and understand the assignment of this moment, that we do know that our better days are still ahead of us. I'm very proud of this country, and I'm very proud to be an American. And I'm saying it because I know the history of this country. I know its unevenness. I know this nation's history has not been perfect. But I also believe that loving your country doesn't mean lying about its history. And I also believe that loving your country doesn't mean agreeing with everything that has happened in it. But truly loving this country and loving the ideals means, are you willing to be part of the solution? That I want people to hold on to skepticism. I'm a governor, and I'm skeptical, right? But skepticism is my companion, but it's not my captor. And that's all I'm hoping that people will understand. You know, I think that when people are looking at what's happening right now, I understand why they're frustrated. They're watching prices continue to skyrocket, inflation at the highest levels in 3 years. They see us fighting wars that nobody understands what we're doing, and it's not being explained to us. They are seeing how the President of the United States has just released that has now made billions of dollars in the process of a year and a half, while we are watching 31,000 Marylanders being fired who are federal workers. We're watching, you know, people losing their health care. So people are frustrated, and I totally understand that. I do, though, think, though, when it comes to our frustration and our feelings about this country, the question is, do we think we have an ability to do something about it? Mm-hmm. And when I think about it, and I look at the work, for example, that's happening in Maryland, my answer is very clear. Oh, we do have an ability to do something about it. I want to create pathways to work, wages, and wealth for not just some in our society, but all people in our society. And I'm willing to disrupt the status quo in order to do that. That's what I think people are looking for, and that's what we're seeing inside of the state of Maryland. And frankly, I think that's the energy and the rallying cry that I think we're seeing around the country as well.
3: Governor Wes Moore made the comments after a recent poll shows only 14% of Democrats are proud to be Americans. I'm Mike Stevens on your home for Black News First, the Black Information Network.
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7: Most people know about Restaurant Week, but not everyone knows there's a Black Restaurant Week born in Houston, Texas in 2016 and is now spreading to cities across the country. It's more than just menus. It's a movement.
8: And so we really want to create something that was more all-inclusive to the creative things we were seeing happening in the food scene.
7: That's one of the three founders, Fallon Farrell.
8: As we've grown through the years, we've literally watched businesses start off as like a pop-up food tent and now having like two or three locations.
7: From soul food kitchens to hidden gem caterers, Black Restaurant Week shines a light where it's long been

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2: Drama is surrounding the highly anticipated film adaptation of Children of Blood and Bone. Author Tomi Adeyemi says she's officially separating herself from the movie, revealing she has not seen the finished project and does not plan to watch or promote it.

0: on Adeyemi's best-selling fantasy novel, features a star-studded cast including Viola Davis, Idris Elba, and others. Adeyemi has not yet shared all the details behind the fallout, but the situation has sparked conversations around creative control, representation, and the challenges of bringing Black stories to the big screen. Elsewhere in entertainment news, members of Los Angeles County Medical Examiner's Office are under investigation over alleged leaks tied to the murder case involving singer David. NBC Los Angeles reports more than a dozen employees are being questioned as investigators determine whether graphic details from an autopsy report were revealed before becoming public. The defendant, David Burke, is charged with killing Celeste Rivas Hernandez, whose dismembered remains were found in a Tesla registered to the singer. Burke has pleaded not guilty. With the latest in entertainment news, I'm Morgan Wood on the Black Information Network.
1: Born on July 14, 1934 in Dallas, Texas, Lee Elder was one of 10 children. He would overcome the loss of both his parents at the age of 9 to break the golf color barrier and compete in the Masters. Elder started as a caddy, but 7 years after the PGA integrated in 1961, he earned his tour card and placed 40th on the money list his rookie year. With a win in 1974, he gained entry to the Masters. And while African Americans had previously qualified, Elder would be the first to play due to Augusta National's refusal to invite non-whites, including Charlie Sifford, a two-time tour winner. Lee Elder was also the first Black man on the United States Ryder Cup team, helping secure the win over Europe in 1979. He would set up a scholarship fund, speak out against apartheid, and protest clubs that were still excluding Black golfers in 1990. Passing on Sunday, November 28, 2021, at the age of 87. Lee Elder's contributions to golf and the Black community are monumental. And that's a fact. I'm Christy James on the Black Information Network.
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4: America has unfolded under formidable constraints, yet Black entrepreneurs and communities have continuously built and rebuilt. Madam C.J. Walker, known as America's first female self-made millionaire, and Magdalena Walker, the first Black woman to charter a bank in the United States, are just two examples among many who established businesses, banks, and mutual aid societies. These achievements are not only inspiring, but they also document a long tradition of Black self-sufficiency, collective support, and economic creativity in the face of exclusion and adversity. The destruction of Tulsa's Black Wall Street in 1921 is a stark reminder of the violence often met up against Black economic success. In a single night, a thriving community was destroyed, hundreds were killed, and thousands left homeless. This was not an isolated incident. Economic progress was frequently met with hostility and violence. Rosewood, Florida, tells another painful story. In 1923, a white mob descended on the town, burned it down, and forced Black people to run for their lives. What had been a thriving, economically sound community became a symbol of how quickly Black progress could be erased. In Wilmington, North Carolina, white supremacists staged a coup in 1898 that wiped out Black political power and drove many Black residents out of the city. The attack struck at the Black press, Black leadership, and Black community life all at once. And in Ocoee, Florida, Black residents were attacked one election day in 1920 when Black citizens were targeted while trying to exercise their right to vote. In Vienna, Illinois, white residents burned down Black homes in 1954, forcing many Black residents to flee in the face of violence. Now, these are just a few of many examples of America's racial violence. They were deliberate efforts to strip Black communities of power, wealth building, and as well, protection. Yet, through it all, Black communities demonstrated remarkable resilience, rebuilding again, often with little or no support from the broader society. We found economic success by way of Black farms. We had our own agricultural banks, divisions of insurance, and supply stores. They were so successful, white farmers would visit the Black side of town to purchase products, to save money, and we thrived through a web of other businesses, churches, beauty shops, newspapers, credit unions, hotels, hospitals, real estate developments, bus and transportation services, professional sports businesses such as the Negro Baseball Leagues, fraternities, sororities, and neighborhood organizations. So, as we celebrate our 250-year anniversary, Black Americans created networks of mutual support and social infrastructure where the state failed or actively excluded them. This legacy is not always glamorous, but it is a testament to survival, creativity, and the ongoing work of community building in the face of adversity. I'm Doug Davis, looking back on the Black perspective of America 250 on the Black Information Network.
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6: 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The upfront cost can be pretty steep. 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Plus, you will not have full creative control. You will be expected to follow the rules of the franchise. And if the brand takes a hit somewhere else, well, your location might suffer too. So it's a trade-off, structure and support versus the upfront cost and less control. But lots of entrepreneurs love this challenge, and maybe you will too. Money news at 24 and 54 minutes past each hour. I'm Nicole Deal on your home for Black News First, the Black Information Network.
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1: On your home for 24/7 news, the Black Information Network. A Black family is suing the city of Los Angeles after an LAPD officer shot and killed a pet dog in Chinoga Park. The family is seeking damages for what it calls an undue use of force.
7: And then they saw Jameson and they're like, put the dog away, put your dog back, put your dog. I was like, okay, yeah, no problem. And then next thing I know, Jameson's lying on the ground. Jameson wasn't baring teeth. He wasn't growling. He wasn't aggressive. He wasn't barking. He was just moving towards the officer.
1: The shooting happened June 13th after officers responded to reports of a screaming woman inside an apartment. Marie Marseille, a nurse originally from New York, was screaming in excitement after the Knicks won the NBA championship. Jameson, a 100-pound shaggy golden Saint Berdoodle, was shot after running out of Marseille's apartment. An appeals court has struck down a Florida state law that would restrict teaching progressive ideas in a college classroom. The Stop Woke Act was signed into law by Republican Governor Ron DeSantis in 2022 and restricts teaching ideas on race, gender, and other topics in public schools. The law remains in effect for Florida grade schools, but part of the law related to colleges was struck down Tuesday. And another round of admission tickets to the Obama Presidential Center are up for grabs. The Obama Foundation said it expects high interest and potential ticket holders may experience a wait while purchasing. Consumers will be able to buy up to 9 tickets that range in price from $15 to $30. Obama Foundation CEO Valerie Jarrett says she hopes the Obama Presidential Center will be inspiring.
8: What we hope is that they won't just learn about his presidency and the people upon whose shoulders he and Michelle Obama stand. But importantly, they'll leave inspired to do a little something different in their own lives.
9: The tickets will offer admission to the Obama Center in the fall through January 3rd. They're available at Obama.org. The Obama Foundation is a nonprofit collaborator of the Black Information Network. I'm Misty Jordan on your home for Black News First, the Black Information Network. 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
0: President Trump is overseas for the NATO summit where defense spending, Ukraine, and rising global tensions are taking center stage. Trump is pushing NATO allies to increase their military spending while the alliance is also discussing more support for Ukraine, including additional air defense systems. Meanwhile, Trump is warning that a recent ceasefire with Iran is no longer holding, raising new concerns about a possible escalation in the Middle East. This comes as Trump is reigniting tensions with some NATO allies, criticizing countries over defense commitments and questioning America's role in global partnerships. The president says his approach puts America first, but critics say his moves could create more uncertainty around U.S. alliances and foreign policy. As Trump meets with world leaders, the question remains how these decisions will impact America, from national security to the economy. That's your Washington Roundup. I'm Morgan Wood on the Black Information Network.
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13: Amber Payton with BIN News Now. Black Chicago Mayor Brandon Johnson is warning the city's finances could get worse, with the budget now $130 million short halfway through the fiscal year.
14: Gaps have emerged due to the regressive revenue options.
13: Johnson blames aldermen for passing a spending plan with revenue measures that failed to bring in money. An appeals court has struck down part of Florida's Stop Woke Act, restricting classroom discussions in colleges. The law, signed by Governor Ron DeSantis in 2022, limits teaching on race, gender, and other topics. The court said the college provision violated the First Amendment and academic freedom, though the law remains in effect for grade schools. And Deion Sanders says he's healthy again after battling bladder cancer last season. The Colorado head coach said he tried to hide his weight loss and missed significant time with the team, which he believes contributed to the Buffalo's 3-9 record. Sanders says he's fully involved this season and expects a better year. Get BIN News Now on demand 24/7 on the iHeartRadio app.
4: I'm Kevin Brown on your home for 24/7 News, the Black Information Network. The U.S. Supreme Court is allowing Texas to enforce a new law that requires cell phone app stores to verify users' ages. Backers say it meets the needs of most families.
15: Parents in Texas are pleading for more tools to protect their children online.
4: David Dunmoyer of the Texas Public Policy Foundation expects other states to follow suit, even though a lawsuit is working its way through the courts. Civil rights groups argue the restrictions are unconstitutional. There's a hearing set for August before the conservative Fifth Circuit Court of Appeals. The Aspen Acres fire is still producing thick smoke over southern Colorado as it continues to burn. The fire has burned 96,000 acres, and it is 16% contained. Fire Operations Chief Zach Fleming says crews are making progress in select areas.
16: Active all day. So the firefighters are in there mopping up around structures, securing the line, and spending quite a bit of time and energy in that area.
4: Fire crews say they've encountered less than favorable conditions on the northern end of the fire, which is inching closer to the Fremont County line.
17: Wind shifts are already happening, and thunderstorms in the forecast could bring much-needed but also unpredictable winds. A federal judge has blocked a U.S. Department of Justice subpoena seeking personal information of Fulton County election workers involved in the 2020 election. The subpoena requested names, addresses, phone numbers, and more for thousands of workers. The ruling comes as the FBI plans to review seized election documents in Fulton County. Judge William Ray called the subpoena staggering and unreasonable, agreeing with Fulton County that it was an arbitrary fishing expedition. Ray also noted that the statute of limitations for charges related to the 2020 election have expired. Texas Attorney General Ken Paxton appears to have voted in six elections in the past 2 years using an address where he did not live, despite his office's warnings against misrepresenting residents on election records. Paxton announced a tip line for reporting voter fraud 2 weeks before this year's primary elections. He continues to list his former home address in Collin County on his voter registration, even though he reportedly moved out a year earlier. Paxton's living arrangements since his separation from his wife are not public, but information suggests he may have been residing in a Denton County home since February. Despite his own warnings about election laws, Paxton voter registration situation raises questions about his compliance with residency requirements. A recent survey found that 35% of Americans would end a relationship if their partner asked them to give up their pet, with an additional 22% considering it. Pets are now a crucial part of the dating scene, with many people factoring them into a relationship decision. The survey also revealed that women are more likely to leave a relationship over a pet ultimatum, while men are more likely to reject a potential partner because of their pet. The trend of pet-inclusive relationships is growing, with many couples making lifestyle adjustments to accommodate their furry family members. Additionally, discussions around pet custody agreements are becoming more common, as pets are increasingly seen as family members rather than property. I'm Kevin Brown, and your home for Black News First, the Black Information Network.
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18: I'm Bill Black with another Bet You Didn't Know music fact. We all know this song.
19: Oh, what's going on? What's going on? What's going on? What's going on? What's going on?
18: That's Marvin Gaye's What's Going On, recorded in 1970. It's a song about war, racism, and things African Americans were going through at that time. Now, on background vocals of this song were legendary Detroit Lions Lynn Berry and Mel Farr. After he recorded the song, Gaye told Berry and Farr he wanted to try out for the Detroit Lions. Because Lions coach Jim Schmidt was a fan of Marvin, he agreed to take the meeting. But when he found out he had never played football, not even in high school, he said no to a tryout. So even though Marvin never got to give us classic football moves, he left us with a legacy of songs. I'm Bill Black, and that's another Bet You Didn't Know music fact on the Black Information Network.
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20: I'm Mike Stevens on your home for Black News First, the Black Information Network. The family of African-American Kadir Skinner, as well as the family's attorneys, are reacting to a police video of the shooting of the black teenager recently in Wilmington, Delaware. According to NBC 10 television, the family viewed the body-worn camera footage from the fatal officer-involved shooting. Police say that officers were on patrol and responded to a large group gathering when they say an officer saw Skinner coming out of his home, aiming a gun at the crowd. Officers approached him, he ran, and officers shot him. Black civil rights attorney Harry Daniels at a recent press conference says there was no reason for the officer to shoot.
21: At no time did Kadir make any threatening moves, position that what we saw in the video that suggests anything warranted him to be shot.
20: Black civil rights attorney Ben Crump says the video is very disturbing.
22: We heard him say, "I can't breathe," 20 times after he was shot, and it was just hard to watch.
20: The officer who shot Skinner has been placed on administrative leave, which is standard protocol after something like this happens. The family and attorneys are now calling for the video to be released to the public. With each day that passes, it's less likely rescue workers will find earthquake survivors in Venezuela. Among those who have been searching is a group of Los Angeles firefighters who train for tragedies like this all year long and around the world. Black, Assistant L.A. County Fire Chief Trayvon Espy is one of them, speaking here to CNN.
1: There's a lot of unfortunate death that we see. There's a lot of joy in some of the rescues that we make. So it's kind of an up and down emotional process. But we have some of our peer support members along with our teams, so we check on each other to make sure that we're good throughout this deployment.
20: Thousands have died and thousands are still missing. I'm Mike Stevens on the Black Information Network. Now your local news.
6: A black female author in Columbus is celebrating the launch of her latest book. According to WTTE, Akia Red is helping people discover healing. It's in her latest publication titled Divorcing Religion, Finding God. Red says her relationship with religion has always been complex, especially with being the daughter of a pastor and also having mental health struggles. She's written other books about taking care of oneself, but Red tells Fox 28's Good Day Columbus her latest book is a culmination of her mental health journey.
7: And so it was super important for me to go back, heal my inner child, be the grown-up that the little girl needed, right? And address some of those very complex issues pertaining to me, God, religion, the system of the church.
6: She stresses that her book is not about leaving God. Rather, it means divorcing what she calls the system of religion. She says once she did that, she found God and strengthened that relationship. The author and mental health advocate's book is available wherever books are sold, WTTE says. I'm Mike Island on your home for Black News First, Columbus's BIN 1230, the Black Information Network.
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0: 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The Black Information Network is not just a news service, it's a public service. 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With Black News First, this is the Black Information Network.
5: The opinions, beliefs, and viewpoints expressed in this commentary are those of the author and do not necessarily represent those of BIN and its founding partners and employees.
8: I'm James T. Harris, and I have something to say. The fireworks are over. The flags are coming down. America has officially celebrated 250 years of independence. Now the celebration gives way to something more important, taking stock of who we are. A new Gallup poll found that pride in America has fallen to the lowest level ever recorded. At the same time, Republicans remain far more likely than Democrats to say they're proud to be Americans. That's a remarkable reversal. The people who are constantly accused of being a threat to this country are the ones most willing to stand up and say they love it. Somewhere along the way, patriotism became political. Loving America became something you had to apologize for. Instead of teaching gratitude, we've taught grievance. Instead of encouraging people to build, own, achieve, and contribute, we've encouraged too many people to believe America owes them something simply because they exist. That's not the American spirit. The founders didn't sign the Declaration of Independence because they thought this nation would be flawless. They signed it because they believed liberty was worth risking everything for. They believed free people could build strong families, own property, start businesses, worship God freely, and create opportunities that had never existed before. That's still the promise of America. Real patriotism doesn't ignore our mistakes. It refuses to let those mistakes define us. It recognizes that no nation has done more to expand freedom, create opportunity, and lift millions of people from poverty than the United States of America. Our 250th birthday is behind us. The next chapter starts now. The future of this country won't be decided by people who spend their lives condemning America. It will be written by Americans willing to build it, defend it, and leave it stronger than they found it. I'm James T. Harris for the Black Information Network.
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0: Here's what's trending this hour. President Trump is returning back to the U.S. using the old Air Force One after alluding to the possibility of being on Iran's assassination list. Trump said the new $400 billion Air Force One would be sent home through Europe instead so soldiers could see it. Graham Plattner is reportedly holed up in his home as the Democratic Party awaits his decision about exiting the race. And the 78th Emmy Awards nominations are now out. I'm Amber Payton, and that's what's trending.
3: 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Here's Morgan Wood.
9: A Savannah State University baseball player and HBCU baseball all-star MVP is now at the center of an immigration case after being detained by U.S. Immigration and Customs Enforcement, also known as ICE. Johan Sandoval, a 22-year-old international student from the Dominican Republic, was taken into custody last week while in New York, according to his family and university officials. Sandoval was a standout player for the Savannah State Tigers, earning All-Southern Intercollegiate Athletic Conference honors and being named Most Valuable Player at the 2026 HBCU Baseball All-Star Game. His family says the detention is connected to questions about his student visa status. ICE has not publicly released additional

0: 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I'm Morgan Wood on the Black Information Network.
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6: 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I really, really like listening to old school music. It makes me feel good. But let's see, all my God kids love Taylor Swift so much. Like, you have to hear the way that they sing this song. They're like, you have to listen, Gma, to the song. And look, and can I buy it? And can I get it? So there's definitely some Taylor Swift happening around me going on. And she's super cool. I also really appreciate the way that she writes music and plays music and everything. So she's dope. I like ASAP Rocky. I like ASAP Ferg, too. So, yeah, there's a lot of things I'm into.
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0: In unfortunate news in entertainment, pioneering battle rapper MC Sparky D has died at the age of 61. The hip-hop trailblazer passed away on July 4th. She launched her career in 1983 as a member of the Brooklyn hip-hop group, the Playgirls, before rising to fame with her iconic Roxanne Wars diss track, Sparky's Turn, Roxanne, You're Done. She is remembered as one of the first women to make a name for herself in battle rap. Meanwhile, Black country music star Darius Rucker is setting the record straight about his hit version of Wagon Wheel. After sharing a video of U.S. soccer star Weston McKennie singing the song, one social media user accused Rucker of acting like he wrote it. The country star quickly responded, saying, "I never once said I wrote it," adding that it isn't the first cover to become a hit. Wagon Wheel was co-written by Bob Dylan and Keith Sikora of Old Crow Medicine Show, before Rucker's Grammy-winning 2013 version helped introduce it to a new generation. And Future is gearing up to release his 10th studio album titled The Real Me. In a post on X, Future called the project the album of the century. It drops on July 10th. With the latest in entertainment, I'm Morgan Wood on the Black Information Network.
7: Some say it began in 1986 when songwriters Jimmy Jam and Terry Lewis teamed up with Janet Jackson for her third album, Control. Borrowing from production that was popular at the time, the team would infuse Jackson's R&B vocals with drum machines and samplers synonymous with the hip-hop sound. The term New Jack Swing was coined a year later in a profile on Teddy Riley, whose contributions were so prolific, he would later be hailed as the king of New Jack Swing. The genre-bending sound would define the New York club scene and spread throughout the world.
8: This is how we do it.
7: In 2018, the New Jack Swing sound made its return with a remix of Bruno Mars' Finesse featuring Cardi B. This is Patty Jackson for the Black Information Network.
9: I'm Mike Moore on your home for 24/7 News, the Black Information Network. We begin in Illinois. A hearing to determine if the former Sangamon County, Illinois Sheriff's deputy convicted of killing a Black woman, Sonia Massey, will be released from prison early will be closed to the public. Sean Grayson is set to appear before the Illinois Prisoner Review Board on July 31st. The board decided that the hearing will be closed. Grayson was sentenced to 20 years in prison in January after he was found guilty last October of second-degree murder. Authorities say the former deputy shot and killed the unarmed woman in July of 2024 after she called 911 over a potential intruder at her Springfield home. He's pushing for early release under the Joe Coleman Medical Release Act. And our next story is also out of Illinois. Chicago Mayor Brandon Johnson is warning City Hall about a possible budget shortfall this year. The city's Black mayor says a mid-year budget report shows alternative revenues that were part of a City Council-backed 2026 alternative budget have fallen more than $130 million short of projections.
10: Last December, we warned that some of those revenue sources would not perform as the caucus members or city council members that were more aligned with the interests of corporations. Now, halfway through the year, we are seeing those warnings come to fruition.
9: The mayor's report says the city is $32 million under budget on revenues through the first half of the year. Last December, Johnson chose not to sign the 2026 budget after the council rejected his corporate head tax. And we've learned attorneys representing Carmelo Anthony have filed two legal motions in an attempt to overturn his murder conviction in the stabbing death of Austin Metcalf.
0: The motions include a request for the judge to be removed from presiding over post-trial proceedings and a motion for a new trial based on constitutional and legal challenges. Anthony was sentenced to 35 years in prison following a trial that sparked protests and racial tensions. Civil rights and criminal defense attorneys are representing Anthony pro bono in his appeals, raising concerns about the fairness of the trial, including the lack of black jurors. I'm Morgan Wood on the Black Information Network, your home for Black News First.
9: In Detroit, Michigan, a 5-year-old boy is hospitalized after being shot in the arm while riding his bicycle outside of his home on Detroit's west side. Black Police Chief Todd Bettison says they've identified a person of interest who is a 15 or 16-year-old known to frequent the area.
11: His father was supervising, and the father heard approximately 3 gunshots, and his child fell from his bicycle.
9: The boy is expected to recover. Bettison says they don't believe that he was the target. And finally, Jason Ralph, a black firefighter in training with the New York City Fire Department, surprised his girlfriend, Daisy Moore, with a proposal during a routine rescue drill at the department's Family Day event. Ralph, wearing his firefighter gear, climbed down a building to reach Moore, who believed that she was part of a mock rescue demonstration. I'm Mike Moore on your home for 24/7 News, the Black Information Network.
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15: Colorado's black Democrat, Mela Kiro, defeated a veteran Democratic challenger and is among a growing number of Democrats pushing for institutional change within the party.
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17: I'm Misty Jordan on your home for 24/7 News, the Black Information Network. A black mother and her lawyers are suing Suffolk County in New York following the death of her daughter. Portia Duncan is suing the county and Bayport Blue Point Schools for $250 million. She claims her 7-year-old daughter was tortured and killed by her legal guardian.
18: It's not a day that goes by that I don't cry, that I don't think about my daughter, that I don't fault myself.
17: Duncan says her own drug abuse caused her daughter to be placed in foster care last year in January. Her daughter, Jordan, died 11 months later. Emily Kelly, Jordan's court-appointed guardian and the fiance of Jordan's incarcerated father, has been charged with murder. Police believe an 18-year-old shot himself during an attempted robbery in Dayton, Ohio. Police responded to a call from a 44-year-old man who said two people were attempting to steal his vehicle. The man told officials he confronted the accused robbers inside his car when one pulled out a gun and tried to shoot him, but accidentally shot himself. The suspects then drove themselves to a nearby hospital. And former talk show host Montel Williams sat down with Maury Povich recently and discussed Kamala Harris's presidential run in 2024. Williams dated the former vice president in 2001. He said he's not surprised she didn't win, even though he thinks she would have made a good president.
13: One of the smartest people I think I've ever met in my life. And think that, you know, could she have done a good job? Without a doubt. But I think circumstances and timing were all bad. Anybody out there who thinks that America is going to elect a woman in the next 4 or 5 years, you are crazy. Care what woman it is. I'm just going to say that. I don't think America's ready for that.
17: Harris became the Democratic nominee after former President Joe Biden ended his reelection campaign. Harris had 107 days to run a general election campaign. President Trump campaigned for 2 years before Election Day. Harris has not ruled out another presidential run. Follow us on Facebook, Instagram, and TikTok at Black Information Network and on Blue Sky at Black InfoNet. I'm Misty Jordan on your home for Black News First, the Black Information Network. 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
19: Alcohol and smoking are now being linked to another major health concern for women, an increased risk of irregular heartbeats and breast cancer. For years, experts have warned that drinking alcohol and smoking can raise a woman's risk of developing breast cancer. Now, the American Heart Association says those same habits may also increase the risk of atrial fibrillation, a condition that causes an irregular heartbeat and can lead to serious problems like stroke. This matters for Black women who face higher rates of heart disease and are more likely to die from heart-related conditions. Black women are also more likely to be diagnosed with aggressive forms of breast cancer. A global study found women 55 and older face the highest risk, especially in the U.S. Doctors say cutting back on alcohol, avoiding smoking, and getting regular screenings can help. That's your Healthy Minutes. I'm Morgan Wood on the Black Information Network, BINnews.com, your home for Black News First.
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24: Hope in the face of difficulty. Hope in the face of uncertainty. The audacity of hope.
25: I'm asking you to believe, not in my ability to bring about change, but in yours. Yes, we can.
26: Hope has an address, and it starts with us. Honoring legacies, overcoming barriers, pursuing justice, empowering generations.
27: Welcome to Hope Has an Address. I'm Bree Wood for the Black Information Network. If you've been wondering what it will actually feel like to visit the Obama Presidential Center now that it's open, the answer goes far beyond a museum visit. What has taken shape in Chicago's historic Jackson Park was designed as a destination for learning, gathering, reflection, and community connection. The grand opening ceremony was on June 18th, and the public is now able to visit the campus and museum. But what's important to understand is that it wasn't built as a place where visitors simply walk through a few exhibits and leave. The Obama Foundation's vision is much bigger. The goal was to create a campus that's meant to be experienced, and they succeeded.
28: Welcome to the Obama Presidential Center. We cannot wait to have you come here and visit.
29: It's a home away from home, and even though it has our names on it, it's all for you. So take care of it.
27: Much of the Obama Presidential Center is free and open to the public every day. That means visitors will be able to enjoy many of its spaces, even if they don't purchase a museum ticket. Guests will find original commissioned artwork throughout the grounds, creating opportunities for inspiration and conversation. Visitors can stroll through the Women's Garden, gather at John Lewis Plaza, relax on the Great Lawn, or take in the beauty of the Wetland Walk. The Honorable Valerie Jarrett, former senior advisor to President Obama and current CEO of the Obama Foundation, speaks more on the history that is also covered when you step into the museum.
0: I think it's important that people appreciate that this is not a time capsule that just simply captures President Obama's time in office. It is really set in the context of history. We begin with the Declaration of Independence, the end of slavery, Reconstruction, the suffrage movement, the civil rights movement, all of the different building blocks that led him to be elected president of the United States.
27: Families can spend time at the playground while visitors looking to stay a little longer can enjoy the cafe, dine at the restaurant, relax in picnic areas, or stop by the campus store. Chef Cliff Rome was personally chosen by President Obama to lead the team at Tafari's Kitchen, named after the Obama family's longtime personal chef and friend, the late Tafari Campbell.
3: I'm a kid from the south side of Chicago. I grew up in a community called Inglewood. Being a chef is one thing, but being selected by President Obama is crazy. So when we decided to come up with a menu, you know, everything had to be approved by President Obama. This is Mrs. Obama's mother's dish, rice with peppers, onions, and garlic, smoked sausage, pork bacon, sauteed shrimp. President Obama, he tasted it, he said, it's good. It's not hers, but it's definitely good. Food, like music, is closely tied to memory. And I think that the thing that we like to talk about the most is how food makes you feel. We say that medicine doesn't start at the doctor's office, it actually starts at the kitchen table.
27: Inside the museum, the experience will be more structured. According to the Obama Foundation, admission will be managed through time entry tickets. Officials also say pricing is comparable to other major Chicago museums and includes everyday discounts, along with designated free days for Illinois residents. One of the most meaningful features of the campus may be the Chicago Public Library branch located on site. The library features interactive media spaces, quiet reading and work areas, and a presidential reading room inspired by President and Mrs. Obama's lifelong love of books and learning. That addition reflects a larger purpose. This campus wasn't built solely as a destination for tourists. It was also created as a place for neighborhood residents, students, educators, families, and lifelong learners. A place people can return to as part of everyday life, and you'll definitely want to. And perhaps that's what stands out most. To learn more about the Obama Presidential Center, visit Obama.org and visit BINnews.com/interviews for exclusives from the opening of the center. For the Black Information Network, I'm Bree Wood.
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4: Harold George Belafonte Jr. was born March 1st, 1927 in Harlem, New York. He served in the U.S. Navy during World War II and then began his career as a singer in the 1950s.
5: I had to leave a little girl in Kingston.
4: His music combined elements of calypso and other Caribbean rhythms, and he became known for his hits like Deo and Jump in the Line.
6: Jump in the Line.
4: Belafonte also acted in several TV shows and films, including the groundbreaking 1957 film Island in the Sun.
7: That was charity, Mr. Fleury. What we want is equality.
4: Belafonte was equally committed to social justice, working alongside Dr. Martin Luther King Jr. and other civil rights leaders. He used his platform to raise awareness on issues such as apartheid in South Africa and the fight for voting rights in the United States. Harry Belafonte passed away on April 25th at the age of 96, but his legacy will continue to live on through his contributions to music, film, and civil rights. Rest in power to the one and only Harry Belafonte. This is Bill Black on the Black Information Network.
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14: I'm Mike Stevens on your home from Black News First, the Black Information Network. Even with the best efforts by police, community advocates, and parents, violent behavior continues to happen among young Black people. Chicago police continue to investigate a mass shooting that left 7 people wounded on the city's west side over the holiday weekend. Correspondent Perry Williams explains.
8: The crime happened early Sunday morning. Violence interrupter Frederick Seaton says prior to the shooting, at least 300 people filled Maypole Avenue.
1: can't control a large crowd, not with 12 guys. Even Chicago police did their best. I got to give them credit for it.
8: 28th Ward Alderman Jason Urban says he's exploring ways to hold organizers of large unsanctioned events accountable when the gatherings spiral out of control. I'm Perry Williams.
2: Well, this is a reminder to all of us to be careful about how we handle portable generators. In the mostly black Detroit area, two young girls, ages 8 and 12, have died from suspected carbon monoxide poison after a portable generator was operated inside an enclosed garage during a storm-related power outage. Police and firefighters responding to the home on the 4th of July found both children unresponsive. Authorities are reminding people never to use generators inside homes, garages, or other enclosed spaces, and to make sure carbon monoxide detectors are installed and working properly throughout our homes. A group of researchers are trying to reduce the high death rate from prostate cancer among black men by developing guidelines for targeted screenings. The guidelines focus on risk factors like age, family history, and African ancestry to ensure the right men get the blood test and do the tests at the right time. The initiative aims to prevent overdiagnosis and overtreatment while improving early detection and treatment outcomes for prostate cancer in predominantly black neighborhoods. I'm Mike Stevens on the Black Information Network. Now your local news.
6: I'm Mike Island on your home for 24/7 News. Columbus's BIN 1230, the Black Information Network. The suspect in a deadly shooting at a restaurant is facing charges of rape in an unrelated case. According to WKYC, Keyshawn Kellum was recently arraigned for murder in the death of a woman at a Euclid Pizza Hut. Kellum, who is African-American, pleaded not guilty in both cases. He is accused of shooting and killing 29-year-old Marche Wilson. Kellum was working there, and Wilson, also African-American, was a customer. They got into an altercation inside the store. Kellum, investigators say, left the restaurant and fired a handgun at Wilson's vehicle as she was leaving. She was pronounced dead later at a local hospital. Wilson's two sisters spoke at Kellum's arraignment. Danielle says she can't come to grips with how Kellum was even out and about after the rape incident.
9: I don't understand how he was able to clock in and have a steady location with a rape warrant, and how he was able to take my sister away from us with that pendant. He should have already been in jail.
6: Cleveland police say a warrant had not been served in the rape incident because Kellum had not been arrested in the case. I'm Mike Island on your home for Black News First. Columbus's BIN 1230, the Black Information Network.
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12: Charges laid by L.A. police against O.J. Simpson in connection with the brutal slaying of his ex-wife Nicole and 25-year-old Ron
15: Doesn't
12: Goldman.
15: Fit? You must acquit.
16: We, the jury, find the defendant, Orenthal James Simpson, not guilty of the crime of murder.
29: Dear Mr. Simpson, hello. It's me, Kim, Ron Goldman's sister. I'm sure it's really weird to be getting a letter from me, but for years, I've listened to what everybody else has to say about you. The lawyers, the media, but never from you. I'm wondering if you would sit down and talk to me. I just want to understand whatever can be understood. That's a letter that I wrote to the man I believe brutally killed my brother. I was declined this interview, but I still feel that need. Hi, Daddy. Do you remember when I wrote the letter to the killer asking to see him? I'm going to try to do that again.
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18: Cell phones have been an integral part of connecting our modern world. But did you know a Black nuclear engineer pioneered the technology for them? Henry Thomas Sampson was born in 1934 in Jackson, Mississippi. He earned his bachelor's degree in chemical engineering from Purdue University in 1956, followed by his master's degree from UCLA in 1961 and his PhD shortly after. In 1971, Henry Sampson created the Gamma Electric Cell. It's a device which produced long-lasting power to satellites. Sampson's innovation caught the attention of the Motorola.

0: Rediscovered possible discrepancies back in 2023 and says he's owed millions in unpaid royalties and interest. With the latest in entertainment at 17 and 47 minutes past each hour, I'm Bree Wood on the Black Information Network, your home for Black news first.
1: I'm Terrence Bibb for the Black Information Network with the story of another Black builder. Born on February 3rd, 1946 in Tuskegee, Alabama, Albert Lionel Joyner was the son of Tuskegee Airman Hercules Joyner and the brother of nationally syndicated radio host Tom the Fly Jock Joyner. The class president of his high school and state basketball championship MVP, Albert Joyner followed his father's footsteps to Tuskegee University, earning a bachelor's degree in 1969. As an entrepreneur, Albert purchased his first McDonald's in Mobile, Alabama, becoming the first Black owner of a major fast food franchise in the state, expanding his McDonald's holdings to several locations throughout Birmingham, Alabama, and Jackson, Mississippi. He is credited with breaking the regional record for most drive-through customers served at a McDonald's location. Albert Joyner passed away on June 3rd, 2015, but his legacy as a Black builder lives on. I'm Terrence Bibb for the Black Information Network.
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4: The Black Information Network. Taking a look at another aspect of America at 250. A Black perspective. Black Americans have been central to the story of American innovation, though their contributions have often been taught as isolated facts instead of continuous tradition. Inventors, engineers, mathematicians, and problem solvers have reshaped daily life and propelled national progress across generations. The Smithsonian's Lemelson Center highlights both historic and contemporary inventors, such as Lonnie Johnson, whose Super Soaker became a cultural icon.
5: The Super Soaker 50. Just pump up our powerful air pressure system, and you can soak someone up to 50 feet away. The Super Soaker 50 from Laramie.
4: Johnson also contributed to energy research in NASA's missions, even when denied access, funding, or even recognition. Black Americans have continuously innovated, reminding us that the nation's progress has depended on talents and ideas that were too often overlooked or undervalued. At NASA, Black women mathematicians like Mary W. Jackson, Katherine Johnson, Dorothy Vaughan, and Christine Darden were essential in the success of the American space program.
6: Quite a few women working in the space program.
4: The pioneering mathematicians and engineers were featured in the 2016 biographical drama Hidden Figures.
7: There are no colored bathrooms in this building or any building outside the West Campus, which is half a mile away.
4: The achievements of these Black women and their innovation is about more than just patents or public acclaim.
7: And I work like a dog, day and night, living off a coffee from a pot none of you want to touch!
4: Black Americans have contributed to every field, from medicine to transportation, often overcoming significant barriers to pursue their visions.
8: Excuse me if I have to go to the restroom a few times a day.
4: As we celebrate America's 250th anniversary, Black history literally goes out of this world.
9: 5, 4, 3, ignition.
4: Glover was the first Black man to pilot the Artemis II spacecraft around the moon.
10: I have not processed what we just did, and I'm afraid to start even trying.
4: Glover reflects on his mission with fellow astronauts Reed Weissman, Christina Cook, and Jeremy Hansen, and talks about the future of space travel for all mankind.
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10: I also hope we are pushing the other direction, that one day we don't have to talk about these first. This is the human history. It's about human history. It's the story of humanity, not Black history, not women's history.
4: Henry Harris, looking back on the Black perspective of America 250 on the Black Information Network.
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13: 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My name is Ashley Flowers. 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
14: 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Buying a franchise usually gets you a brand name that you and your potential customers will recognize. You will likely get support from the franchisor and a proven system, so you are not starting from scratch. The franchisor will usually train you on day-to-day operations, marketing, and back-of-the-house stuff that you may not know about. All of that will make things easier for you, especially if you are new to running a business. But it's not all sunshine. The upfront cost can be pretty steep. You will also have to pay ongoing fees like royalties. Plus, you will not have full creative control. You will be expected to follow the rules of the franchise. And if the brand takes a hit somewhere else, well, your location might suffer too. So it's a trade-off, structure and support versus the upfront cost and less control. But lots of entrepreneurs love this challenge, and maybe you will too. Money news at 24 and 54 minutes past each hour. I'm Nicole Deal on your home for Black News First, the Black Information Network.
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15: On your home for 24/7 news, the Black Information Network. A Black family is suing the city of Los Angeles after an LAPD officer shot and killed a pet dog in Chinoga Park. The family is seeking damages for what it calls an undue use of force.
16: And then they saw Jameson and they're like, put the dog away, put your dog back, put your dog. I was like, okay, yeah, no problem. And then next thing I know, Jameson's lying on the ground. Jameson wasn't baring teeth. He wasn't growling. He wasn't aggressive. He wasn't barking. He was just moving towards the officer.
15: The shooting happened June 13th after officers responded to reports of a screaming woman inside an apartment. Marie Marseille, a nurse originally from New York, was screaming in excitement after the Knicks won the NBA championship. Jameson, a 100-pound shaggy golden Saint Berdoodle, was shot after running out of Marseille's apartment. An appeals court has struck down a Florida state law that would restrict teaching progressive ideas in a college classroom. The Stop Woke Act was signed into law by Republican Governor Ron DeSantis in 2022 and restricts teaching ideas on race, gender, and other topics in public schools. The law remains in effect for Florida grade schools, but part of the law related to colleges was struck down Tuesday. And another round of admission tickets to the Obama Presidential Center are up for grabs. The Obama Foundation said it expects high interest and potential ticket holders may experience a wait while purchasing. Consumers will be able to buy up to 9 tickets that range in price from $15 to $30. Obama Foundation CEO Valerie Jarrett says she hopes the Obama Presidential Center will be inspiring.
17: What we hope is that they won't just learn about his presidency and the people upon whose shoulders he and Michelle Obama stand. But importantly, they'll leave inspired to do a little something different in their own lives.
15: The tickets will offer admission to the Obama Center in the fall through January 3rd. They're available at Obama.org. The Obama Foundation is a nonprofit collaborator of the Black Information Network. I'm Misty Jordan on your home for Black News First, the Black Information Network. Now, here's your Washington Roundup.
18: President Trump says Ukraine will be given permission to manufacture Patriot missiles, an important tool in defending against Russian ballistic missile attacks.
19: A little birdie told me this about the fact that we'll give them the right to make Patriots. We'll show them how to do it. It's very complex, actually, but it's you'll figure out the complexity quickly.
18: The president made the announcement at the NATO summit in Turkey, speaking alongside Ukrainian President Volodymyr Zelensky. Trump added that he had not informed the manufacturer, but that he's pretty sure they'll be thrilled. Trump said he likes Patriot missiles because they are a defensive weapon. He then told reporters this way Zelensky can't complain that the U.S. isn't giving them enough. Trump also said he'll be speaking with Russian President Vladimir Putin, adding that there's pressure on Russia to end the conflict with Ukraine. And that's your Washington Roundup. I'm Mike Moore on your home for 24/7 News, the Black Information Network.
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21: I'm Weston Tashome with the story of another Black builder. Horace King was born into slavery in South Carolina on September 8, 1807. And even though it was illegal to teach slaves, he learned how to read, write, and build at a very young age. In his early 20s, King would be sold to John Goodwin, a contractor familiar with King's unique skill set. It is believed that King would later study at Oberlin College, the first college in Ohio to admit African Americans. The pair would build houses in Alabama, which eventually led to a contract for the Columbus City Bridge, the first of many to be built by King. Allowed to keep a portion of his earnings, King would purchase his freedom in 1846. Sadly, King would become a slave owner himself, but later attempted to establish a colony of freedmen in Georgia. As part of Reconstruction, King's projects, some of which still stand today, include bridges, factories, and the Lee County, Alabama courthouse, making Horace King one of our greatest Black builders. I'm Weston Tashome for the Black Information Network.
22: I'm Amber Payton with BIN News Now. Black Chicago Mayor Brandon Johnson is warning the city's finances could get worse with the budget now $130 million short halfway through the fiscal year.
23: Gaps have emerged due to the regressive revenue options.
22: Johnson blames aldermen for passing a spending plan with revenue measures that failed to bring in money. An appeals court has struck down part of Florida's Stop Woke Act, restricting classroom discussions in colleges. The law signed by Governor Ron DeSantis in 2022 limits teaching on race, gender, and other topics. The court said the college provision violated the First Amendment and academic freedom, though the law remains in effect for grade schools. And Deion Sanders says he's healthy again after battling bladder cancer last season. The Colorado head coach said he tried to hide his weight loss and missed significant time with the team, which he believes contributed to the Buffalo's 3-9 record. Sanders says he's fully involved this season and expects a better year. Get BIN News Now on demand 24/7 on the iHeartRadio app.
24: I'm Vanessa Tyler on the Black Information Network, your home for Black news first. Still no body found yet of that adorable four-year-old Black child. South Carolina authorities are certain Javea Harris was killed by her parents. Arrest warrants reportedly show the girl's 22-year-old mother admitting to beating the girl and not seeking medical attention. The girl's 23-year-old father also facing charges for knowing about the extreme abuse and showing extreme indifference to human life. A former neighbor tells WYFF-TV as soon as she heard the girl was missing, she knew the mother was behind it.
25: She did something to the baby. That was my first thought. Every time that I went and got her, she was in a room on the floor on a mattress that had urinated all over it. She was dirty, unfed, and she had always had an iPad pushed up to her face, like propped up already. And she didn't move. She just laid down one spot.
24: Aiken County officials continued the search, looking for where the child may have been dumped. A questionable video was going viral in the case of Nolan Wells, the Black 18-year-old who went celebrating on the 4th with several white friends on Horn Island in Mississippi and never came home. The audio was hard to make out, but it reportedly shows a group arguing at the beach, with one cursing and saying, "You are not getting on the boat." Police are asking anyone who may have been on the island to please send in videos or pictures, anything that can help this mysterious case.
0: In the meantime, the family has hired civil rights attorney Ben Crump, who is demanding a thorough and transparent investigation. And show the video. The family of Tyron Johnson wants to see exactly what happened when he was shot dead by National Guard troops in downtown Memphis. Two Guard members reportedly opened fire on the 20-year-old. They claim while in pursuit, he turned and pointed a gun. Those who know and love him doubt the story and want to see the body cam.
1: Killing him, it messed everybody up. He was number 20 years old. I haven't even started living this life yet.
0: The Tennessee Bureau of Investigation is heading the investigation. Black history cannot be ignored in the story of America, despite efforts by the Trump administration, who recently accused the Smithsonian Institution of promoting political activism and the museums telling a woke anti-American story. Secretary of the Smithsonian Lonnie Bunch III is a black man in a battle to hold on to the truth.
5: I think it's really important that we have a commitment to telling the complete story of America, to tell a story that really is a story of many peoples who have shaped this nation, some that people want to not talk about. But I think our job is to say, how do we tell an accurate history driven by scholarship that's nonpartisan?
0: 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I'm Vanessa Tyler on the Black Information Network, your home for black news first.
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6: Stretching from West 82nd to West 89th Street, Seneca Village was an African-American enclave that flourished. Home to 225 residents in 1855 with a population roughly two-thirds African-American, Seneca Village offered a serene landscape away from the urbanized scenery of downtown Manhattan. For 32 years, it served as a safe haven for African-Americans and fostered a tight-knit community. Approximately half the African-American population owned their own home in the village and with it, the right to vote. But by 1853, the New York legislature enacted a law that would erase the area for the creation of Central Park. Eminent domain would be used to acquire the land, and while owners were compensated, many believed their land was undervalued. To justify its destruction, a racist smear campaign targeted the community, portraying it as a poor area with disheveled shanty-like housing. However, historical records and excavated artifacts have uncovered the rich history that was once Seneca Village. And that's a fact. I'm Ashley Young on the Black Information Network.
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7: I'm Mike Stevens on your home for Black News First, the Black Information Network. An arrest has been made as Northwest Indiana authorities investigate a deadly shooting that killed a black 10-year-old Chicago boy. Black crime victim advocate Andrew Holmes says Montana Weathers was shot early Sunday when a person in a car pulled the trigger.
8: A relative pushed a little 10-year-old out of the way, not knowing that when they get up and turn around, that he had been struck by gunfire.
7: A 50-year-old man was also wounded, and he remains hospitalized. A witness says the suspect was arguing with his girlfriend at the time of the shootings. The family of a black man who was shot and killed by National Guard troops in downtown Memphis is demanding the release of any video of the incident. Black Tennessee State Representative Justin Pearson says he plans to find a way to hold all those involved in the incident responsible,
26: so that this young person's life is not in vain, but also that his family gets answers to the questions that I know they have about what has happened.
7: He made the comments in a video posted on Instagram. Two Guard members reportedly opened fire on 20-year-old Tyron Johnson early Sunday after they say he turned in their direction with a gun during a foot pursuit.
26: It should not be normalized that the American U.S. military is killing American citizens on U.S. soil. This is not okay, and we cannot normalize it.
7: The Tennessee Bureau of Investigation is leading the probe into what happened. In mostly black metro Detroit, just about everybody has their power back on now after severe storms and extreme heat swept through the area over the holiday weekend. Strong storms Friday night brought wind gusts up to 70 miles per hour, knocking down trees and power lines and leaving hundreds of customers in the dark. I'm Mike Stevens on the Black Information Network. 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
4: I'm Mike Island on your home for 24/7 News, Columbus's BIN 1230, the Black Information Network. The suspect in a deadly shooting at a restaurant is facing charges of rape in an unrelated case. According to WKYC, Keyshawn Kellum was recently arraigned for murder and the death of a woman at a Euclid Pizza Hut. Kellum, who is African-American, pleaded not guilty in both cases. He is accused of shooting and killing 29-year-old Marshae Wilson. Kellum was working there, and Wilson, also African-American, was a customer. They got into an altercation inside the store. Kellum, investigators say, left the restaurant and fired a handgun at Wilson's vehicle as she was leaving. She was pronounced dead later at a local hospital. Wilson's two sisters spoke at Kellum's arraignment. Danielle says she can't come to grips with how Kellum was even out and about after the rape incident.
9: I don't understand how he was able to clock in, have a steady location with a rape warrant, and how he was able to take my sister away from us with that pendant. He should have already been in jail.
4: Cleveland police say a warrant had not been served in the rape incident because Kellum had not been arrested in the case. I'm Mike Island on your home for Black News First, Columbus's BIN 1230, the Black Information Network.
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12: Most people first met Harriet Tubman in a black and white photo in a textbook. We all read a couple paragraphs about how she was a conductor in the Underground Railroad. She saved the lives of people attempting to flee from slavery. And that was it. That was the end of the story we got. But Harriet Tubman was so much more than that.
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28: Cell phones have been an integral part of connecting our modern world. But did you know a Black nuclear engineer pioneered the technology for them? Henry Thomas Sampson was born in 1934 in Jackson, Mississippi. He earned his bachelor's degree in chemical engineering from Purdue University in 1956, followed by his master's degree from UCLA in 1961 and his PhD shortly after. In 1971, Henry Sampson created the gamma electric cell. It's a device which produced long-lasting power to satellites. Sampson's innovation caught the attention of the Motorola Company, which then placed his patented technology into their telephones. This eventually led to the very first telephone calls being made using cell phones. Henry Sampson passed on June 4th, 2015. His genius and black excellence helped create the globally connected world we share today. This is Tammy Eswick for the Black Information Network.
15: 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I'm Mike Strautmanis, and my history lives here.
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22: Trump to pay E. Jean Carroll more than $5 million after a verdict found him civilly liable for sexual abuse and defamation. Trump's lawyers had asked for the payment to be delayed while the Supreme Court considered an appeal request, which was rejected. Kentucky Governor Andy Beshear is asking for an update on Senator Mitch McConnell's health. And President Trump is calling the Iran war a tremendous military success for the U.S. I'm Amber Payton, and that's what's trending.
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16: A Savannah State University baseball player and HBCU baseball all-star MVP is now at the center of an immigration case after being detained by U.S. Immigration and Customs Enforcement, also known as ICE. Johan Sandoval, a 22-year-old international student from the Dominican Republic, was taken into custody last week while in New York, according to his family and university officials. Sandoval was a standout player for the Savannah State Tigers, earning All-Southern Intercollegiate Athletic Conference honors and being named Most Valuable Player at the 2020